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1: I'm Heather Bosch. We're learning more about the person who was struck and killed by an airplane on a runway at Denver International Airport last night. CBS's Chris Van Cleve.
2: Further investigation found that the person who was hit by this airplane is an apparent trespasser who scaled an airport perimeter fence and within minutes was walking along the runway when this Airbus A321 hit the person.
1: An engine caught fire. The plane was evacuated on the tarmac. 12 people reported minor injuries. At least 11 people have been transported to hospitals after a boat reportedly exploded today near the Hallover Sandbar in North Miami Beach. Witnesses described seeing three people fly out of the boat and the vessel being quickly consumed by flames after the blast. No cause yet. A cruise ship where there was a hantavirus outbreak is heading to a Spanish island off Africa. The World Health Organization's Maria Van Kerkhove says 8 people were infected, 3 died, the rest.
3: Right now, we as WHO, we classify everybody on board as what we call a high-risk contact. That might sound scary, but it's really what it's how we will operationalize the movement of the passengers and the crew safely home.
1: They'll be evacuated to their home countries to quarantine. The man suspected of shooting at least 2 police officers in Syracuse, New York, has surrendered. Police Chief Mark Rusin on how this all started.
4: During the course of the investigation, a search warrant was prepared, and during the execution of the search warrant, the suspect inside of one of the residents started to engage our officers in gunfire.
1: The officers are expected to recover. CBS's Wendy Gillette with the latest on the U.S.-Israeli war against Iran.
5: President Trump took a wait-and-see attitude while discussing Iran Friday evening before leaving the White House for a quick trip to Virginia. The regime is weighing a new deal to end the war between Iran and the U.S.
6: We want to get the whole thing ended.
5: A month-long ceasefire is still in effect, but Thursday night, U.S. and Iranian forces exchanged fire in the Strait of Hormuz, and the U.S. disabled 2 Iranian tankers.
1: The federal government has started releasing NASA and military records related to what most of us call UFO sightings. CBS's Meg Oliver spoke with Columbia University astrophysics professor Jana Levin.
7: I don't see this tranche as being more transparent than what was already studied and released in 23 and 24. And has been studied over the past 10 years really quite openly.
8: Professor Levin says 9 times out of 10, these sightings turn out to be balloons, drones, or optical illusions.
1: So nothing confirmed just yet. 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
12: 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Kevin Wilson, Chris Phillips, and James Taylor will bring you precinct totals as they come in. 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
10: Here's your WTLO forecast. I'm staff meteorologist Megan Mulford. Lows level off around 52. Tonight, under clear skies, winds out of the southwest at around 5 miles an hour. Slight chance for storms. Tomorrow, 81, mainly sunny. Chance for storms. Tomorrow night, lows around 51, mainly cloudy skies expected. With your WTLO forecast, I'm staff meteorologist Megan Mulford. Right now, it's 72 degrees.
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0: 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Get the forecast and high and low temperatures for today and tomorrow. Just call 606-678-8100.
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3: Here's your WTLO forecast. I'm staff meteorologist Megan Mulford. Lows level off around 52. Tonight, under clear skies, winds out of the southwest at around 5 miles an hour. Slight chance for storms. Tomorrow, 81, mainly sunny. Chance for storms. Tomorrow night, lows around 51, mainly cloudy skies expected. With your WTLO forecast, I'm staff meteorologist Megan Mulford. Right now, 70.
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2: I'm Heather Bosch. President Trump says he expects to hear from Iran very soon about the United States' latest peace plan. More from CBS's Aaron Navarro.
3: President Trump is awaiting Iran's response to a U.S. proposal to move towards ending the war. He insists the ceasefire is holding while repeating threats for full-scale bombing if Iran does not accept the latest offer.
4: If there's no ceasefire, you're not going to have to know. You're just going to have to look at one big glow coming out of Iran. And they better sign their agreement fast.
2: The deal would end the war, reopen the Strait of Hormuz, and roll back Iran's nuclear program. Government officials are trying to ease concerns as the cruise ship hit by the deadly hantavirus outbreak nears an island off Africa. The BBC's Guy Hedgeko says cruise passengers will then be evacuated to their home countries to quarantine.
5: Passengers won't have to go through the airport terminal when they get onto their flights. And both the ministers were adamant that there will be no risk for the local population because, as we've heard, there has been a lot of unease among ordinary people here in Tenerife over the last few days regarding the arrival of this boat.
2: Eight passengers were infected. Three died. None of the rest are showing symptoms. Investigators say it was a trespasser who breached a fence who was struck and killed by a plane on a runway at Denver International Airport last night. CBS's Chris Van Cleve.
6: This will prompt an investigation and questions about the security, the fence line, the access to the Denver airport. It is a huge piece of property, multiple runways, a sprawling area to try to patrol and secure.
2: The Atlanta Braves say longtime manager Bobby Cox has died.
7: The teams he managed won more than 2,500 games, including five pennants in a World Series during the 1990s for the Atlanta Braves. They helped put Bobby Cox into baseball's Hall of Fame in 2014.
8: There's a very small percentage of people that play the game of baseball that ever get in here. I don't even know if it's a half a percent.
7: Cox helped build the 90s Braves, first as general manager, then manager. And he also brought a winning culture to the Toronto Blue Jays back in the 80s, winning a division title there. His death comes days after that of former Braves owner Ted Turner, who hired, fired, then rehired him. Bobby Cox was 84. Peter King, CBS News.
2: Former NFL player and University of Mississippi football star Joel Rufus French has been sentenced to 16 years in prison for his role in a nearly $200 million fraud scheme. French owns a marketing company. The Department of Justice says the scam sold medical devices to patients who didn't need them and charged Medicare and the VA millions of dollars. This is CBS News.
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10: 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Get the forecast and high and low temperatures for today and tomorrow. Just call 606-678-8100.
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14: Here's your WTLO forecast. I'm staff meteorologist Megan Mulford. Clear skies develop with fog at times. Tonight, with lows around 52. Southerly winds at around 5 miles an hour. Mainly clear skies with fog early tomorrow, 81. Mainly cloudy skies expected tomorrow night. Chance for showers. Lows level off around 51. With your WTLO forecast, I'm staff meteorologist Megan Mulford. Currently, it's 68 degrees.
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0: 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Kevin Wilson, Chris Phillips, and James Taylor will bring you precinct totals as they come in. 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
2: Here's your WTLO forecast. I'm staff meteorologist Megan Mulford. Clear skies develop with fog at times. Tonight, with lows around 52. Southerly winds at around 5 miles an hour. Mainly clear skies with fog early tomorrow, 81. Mainly cloudy skies expected tomorrow night. Chance for showers. Lows level off around 51. With our WTLO forecast, I'm staff meteorologist Megan Mulford. Currently, it's 68 degrees.
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2: I'm Heather Bosch. At least 11 people have been hospitalized after a boat appeared to explode near Florida's Holover Sandbar. Miami-Dade Fire and Rescue Battalion Chief Juan Arias.
3: We made it MCI Level 2, which is a multi-casualty incident, which gives us the sufficient amount of units on scene to go ahead and deal with the number of patients that we had.
2: No official cause for the blast yet. A cruise ship where there's been a deadly outbreak of hantavirus is heading to a Spanish island off Africa where passengers will be evacuated to their home countries. CBS's Remy Inocencio says that includes Americans.
4: For those 17 American passengers, once they're at the airport, they'll board a charter plane that's now flying in from Nebraska. It'll then fly back to Nebraska, and everyone will be put into isolation at the National Quarantine Unit. At this point, no one said how long they'll be there, but the incubation period for hantavirus stretches anywhere from 1 to 8 weeks.
2: 8 people were infected in the outbreak. 3 died. Investigators say it was a trespasser who scaled a fence who was struck and killed by a plane on a runway in Denver.
5: Now, pressure 4345. We're stopping on the runway. We just hit somebody. We have an engine fire.
2: That's from liveatc.net.
5: There was an individual walking across the runway.
2: According to a statement from the airport, the incident happened just after 11:15 p.m. Eastern Time. Denver Fire responded to the scene and put out what was described as a brief engine fire. All 224 passengers and 7 crew members safely evacuated using emergency slides. The NTSB is investigating. Stacy Lynn, CBS News.
6: Bahrain, a Gulf ally that hosts the U.S. Navy's regional headquarters, has arrested several people with alleged ties to Iran's military. More from CBS's Aaron Navarro.
7: Bahrain said it arrested dozens of people suspected of having links to Iran's Revolutionary Guard. On social media, a high-ranking Iranian national security official warned Bahrain, writing, quote, siding with a U.S.-backed resolution will bring severe consequences. The Strait of Hormuz is a vital lifeline. Do not risk closing it on yourselves forever.
2: Under the latest U.S. proposed peace plan, Iran must reopen the strait. He led the Atlanta Braves to a World Series championship in 1995, as heard on NBC Sports.
8: Left center field, Grissom on the run. The team of the 90s has its world championship.
2: A word that Hall of Fame manager Bobby Cox has died at the age of 84. Cox led the Braves for 25 years. In addition to the World Series win, his teams won 14 consecutive division titles and 5 National League pennants. This is CBS News.
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14: Here's your WTLO forecast. I'm staff meteorologist Megan Mulford. Clear skies develop with fog at times. Tonight, with lows around 52. Southerly winds at around 5 miles an hour. Mainly clear skies with fog early tomorrow, 81. Mainly cloudy skies expected tomorrow night. Chance for showers. Lows level off around 51. With their WTLO forecast, I'm staff meteorologist Megan Mulford. Right now, it's 64 degrees.
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3: Here's your WTLO forecast. I'm staff meteorologist Megan Mulford. Clear skies develop with fog at times. Tonight, with lows around 52. Southerly winds at around 5 miles an hour. Mainly clear skies with fog early tomorrow, 81. Mainly cloudy skies expected tomorrow night. Chance for showers. Lows level off around 51. With our WTLO forecast, I'm staff meteorologist Megan Mulford. Right now, it's 64 degrees.
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0: 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Get the forecast and high and low temperatures for today and tomorrow. Just call 606-678-8100. 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
2: I'm Heather Bosch. At least 11 people were injured when a boat appeared to explode today near Florida's Holover Sandbar. Miami-Dade Fire and Rescue Battalion Chief Juan Arias.
3: Upon arrival, our units found multiple patients with various injuries, some burns, some minor injuries. All patients were treated and transported to local hospitals.
2: Witnesses described people being thrown from the boat after the blast. Investigations are underway after a plane hit a person on the runway at Denver International Airport. Sarah Horbakowitz reports.
4: 231 people were on board the Frontier Airbus, a 321, headed to Los Angeles Friday night.
5: We're really going rapidly when all of a sudden there was a big jolt and a loud noise, and then boom, this huge orange fireball out the right side of the plane.
4: The person hit sucked into one of the engines.
2: The airport says that person was trespassing after scaling a perimeter fence. Passengers evacuated on the tarmac, 12 reporting minor injuries. A cruise ship where there's been a deadly hantavirus outbreak is heading to an island off Africa where passengers will be evacuated to their home countries to quarantine. Health officials are trying to allay fears. CBS News medical correspondent Dr. John LaPook.
6: I think one of the big things that's happening is you're seeing the PTSD that a lot of us have after the pandemic, brushing up against reassurance from the WHO and others. And you have to remember, it's not reassurance that's helping to keep us safe. It's the public health system that does measures like contact tracing and, when needed, quarantine and basic understanding of the underlying science behind these infections.
2: Three people died in the rare outbreak, which is spread by rodents. To the Iran war and the battle for the Strait of Hormuz, here's CBS's Holly Williams.
7: Two American-flagged commercial ships transited the strait safely, despite Iranian attempts to disrupt the mission with missiles and drones. But less than 2 days later, President Trump said the operation was paused to work on a complete and final agreement with Iran.
2: Trump says he expects Iran to respond very soon to the latest peace proposal, which includes reopening the strait. Fallout from costly concert tickets. CBS's Doug Dunbar.
8: Some musicians are canceling dates and even entire tour legs, all over weak ticket sales. Industry watchers are calling this blue dot fever, which basically refers to the blue color that's used to mark unsold regular retail price seats on Ticketmaster's website. The Pussycat Dolls, Post Malone, Meghan Trainor, Jelly Roll, and some others have canceled shows this year.
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15: Here's your WTLO forecast. I'm staff meteorologist Megan Mulford. Lows level off around 49 with fog and spots tonight. Under clear skies, southerly winds at around 5 miles an hour. Mainly clear skies develop with fog and spots early. Tomorrow, high temperatures reach up to 81. Chance of rain showers tomorrow night, 51. With your WTLO forecast, I'm staff meteorologist Megan Mulford. Currently, 59.
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3: Here's your WTLO forecast. I'm staff meteorologist Megan Mulford. Lows level off around 49 with fog and spots tonight. Under clear skies, southerly winds at around 5 miles an hour. Mainly clear skies develop with fog and spots early. Tomorrow, high temperatures reach up to 81. Chance of rain showers tomorrow night, 51. With your WTLO forecast, I'm staff meteorologist Megan Mulford. Currently, 59.
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2: I'm Michael Toscano. 11 people are hospitalized tonight after a boat exploded at Hallover Sandbar in Biscayne Bay near Miami Beach. CBS News Miami reporter Nakia Carrero is there.
3: Miami-Dade Fire Rescue said the call came in right before 1 p.m. 25 units responded, including a fireboat and ocean rescue. Witnesses said the boat was surrounded within minutes and almost a dozen people were being hauled off on stretchers.
2: The victims are dealing with burns and traumatic injuries. We're beginning to hear from passengers who were on that Frontier Airlines jet that killed a man on the runway in Denver during takeoff. Passenger Rick Campbell.
4: We were just about at the point of liftoff, I think, because we were really going rapidly when all of a sudden there was a big jolt and a loud noise, and then boom, this huge orange fireball out the right side of the plane.
2: The man who died is described as an intruder. The Dutch-flagged cruise ship Hondius is nearing Tenerife, a port city on Spain's Canary Islands off the coast of Africa. Scores of passengers are aboard the ship where a deadly hantavirus outbreak occurred, and Dr. Maria Van Kerkhove of the World Health Organization explains what will happen when they arrive.
5: There will be small boats that will bring the passengers in groups to the dock. There will be a medical screening that will be done. If there's anybody that develops symptoms, anybody that has symptoms, they will immediately go to a medical evacuation plane and be taken to the Netherlands for care.
2: The 17 Americans will be flown by a special plane to quarantine in Nebraska. President Trump, who said yesterday he was expecting a letter from Iran's leaders by last night, is apparently still waiting for their response to his latest proposal for peace talks. CBS's Holly Williams is following that from Tel Aviv.
6: President Trump vowed to carry out more attacks on Iran if it doesn't agree to a peace deal quickly. But Iran said it does not pay attention to deadlines and is still reviewing the U.S. proposal.
2: And Iran's Islamic Revolutionary Guards today threatened to target U.S. sites in the Middle East if its tankers come under fire. Atlanta Braves Hall of Fame manager Bobby Cox has died.
7: The teams he managed won more than 2,500 games, including five pennants and a World Series in the 1990s for the Atlanta Braves. They helped put Bobby Cox into baseball's Hall of Fame in 2014.
8: There's a very small percentage of people that play the game of baseball that ever get in here.
7: And he also brought a winning culture to the Toronto Blue Jays back in the 80s, winning a division title there. His death comes days after that of former Braves owner Ted Turner, who hired, fired, then rehired him. Peter King, CBS News.
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12: Here's your WTLO forecast. I'm staff meteorologist Megan Mulford. Clear skies, fog and spots overnight with lows around 49. Winds out of the south at around 5 miles an hour. Mainly clear skies develop with fog and spots early Sunday. High temperatures reach up to 81. Mainly cloudy Sunday night. Chance for showers, lows around 51. With their WTLO forecast, I'm staff meteorologist Megan Mulford. Currently 55.
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2: Here's your WTLO forecast. I'm staff meteorologist Megan Mulford. Clear skies, fog and spots overnight with lows around 49. Winds out of the south at around 5 miles an hour. Mainly clear skies develop with fog and spots early Sunday. High temperatures reach up to 81. Mainly cloudy Sunday night. Chance for showers. Lows around 51. With their WTLO forecast, I'm staff meteorologist Megan Mulford. Currently 55.
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2: I'm Michael Toscano. Cruise passengers who have been exposed to the Hanta virus are expected to disembark around 3 a.m. Eastern Time from the Hondius, the Dutch cruise ship that made its way to Tenerife in the Canary Islands off Spain. BBC News correspondent Guy Hedgeco is there.
3: A senior WHO official said that they would need to be monitored for 42 days. Many local residents have expressed unease, fearing the virus might spread onto the island. However, the WHO and Spanish authorities have sought to reassure them that the risk posed by the vessel is low.
2: CBS's Dr. John LaPook says the passengers will need to be quarantined.
4: I think one of the big issues is the relatively long incubation period of up to 6 weeks. So what they don't want to see happen is for somebody to become infected, not realize it, and then suddenly become sick, become contagious, and spread the virus to others.
2: In Syracuse, New York, a suspect in the shooting of two police officers is in custody after a six-hour standoff. Police Chief Mark Rusin said officers were called to investigate reports of a man, 55-year-old Rodney Vanderpool, attacking a dog with a machete.
5: During the course of the investigation, a search warrant was prepared, and during the execution of the search warrant, the suspect inside of one of the residents started to engage our officers in gunfire.
2: The officers who were shot and a third who was injured are in stable condition. The funeral for eight children killed in a shooting last month in Shreveport, Louisiana, was held Saturday. Shreveport Mayor Tom Arsenault was among the speakers.
6: Their absence is deeply felt. The hearts of loved ones cry out. Teachers remember eager hands raised. Friends feel the quiet where laughter once lived. And neighbors carry a shared sorrow that stretches across streets and generations.
2: The children ranged in age from 3 years old to 11. AAA pegs the nationwide average as of Saturday at $4.53 a gallon for regular gas. AAA's Daniel Armbrister says there are things you can do to squeeze more miles out of each gallon.
7: Doing little things like avoiding aggressive acceleration can increase your fuel efficiency by 15%. And then number two is making sure your vehicle is well maintained, especially your tires.
2: A young driver in Michigan is thankful to be alive after a crash earlier this week split her car in half. 19-year-old Demi Veasley was not far from home when a speeding driver T-boned her, sending the back half of her car into a nearby gas station.
8: My earrings came off, so just like knowing that God is always with me through every situation and every moment of my life, just like, it's wonderful.
2: Demi says she is sore and stiff, but okay. This is CBS News.
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15: Your WTLO forecast. I'm staff meteorologist Megan Mulford. Clear skies, fog and spots overnight with lows around 49. Winds out of the south at around 5 miles an hour. Mainly clear skies develop with fog and spots early Sunday. High temperatures reach up to 81. Mainly cloudy Sunday night. Chance for showers. Lows around 51. With our WTLO forecast, I'm staff meteorologist Megan Mulford. Right now, it's 54 degrees.
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1: 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Kevin Wilson, Chris Phillips, and James Taylor will bring you precinct totals as they come in. 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
2: Somerset weather. Here's your WTLO forecast. I'm staff meteorologist Megan Mulford. Clear skies, fog and spots overnight with lows around 49. Winds out of the south at around 5 miles an hour. Mainly clear skies develop with fog and spots early Sunday. High temperatures reach up to 81. Mainly cloudy Sunday night. Chance for showers, lows around 51. With their WTLO forecast, I'm staff meteorologist Megan Mulford. Right now, it's 54 degrees.
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0: 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This is Pastor Griffith of the Denham Street Baptist Church. 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God bless you.
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2: I'm Michael Toscano. Passengers on the cruise ship Hondius will leave the vessel in about 2 hours, heading for quarantine after three people died from hantavirus infections on the ship. Among those who will meet them in the Canary Islands off Spain is Dr. Tedros Adhanom Ghebreyesus, director of the World Health Organization. He says he understands why people are afraid.
3: The concern is legitimate because we have all experienced because of COVID, especially in 2020. And that trauma is still in our minds.
2: He added, this is not like COVID. None of the 147 people currently on board, including 60 crew members, are said to be showing symptoms. A charter boat exploded in Biscayne Bay near Miami Beach Saturday. There were some serious burn injuries, says Miami-Dade Fire Rescue Battalion Chief Juan Arias.
4: Upon arrival, our units found multiple patients with various injuries, some burns, some minor injuries. All patients were treated and transported to local hospitals.
2: Officials haven't named the cause, but a person who was on board told the Miami Herald they think it was a gas leak. The National Transportation Safety Board is investigating the death of a man described as an intruder killed on a runway at the Denver airport by a Frontier Airlines jet in takeoff. More from CBS News Colorado reporter Sarah Hobasiewicz.
5: With the war in Ukraine,
6: 231 people were on board the Frontier Airbus, a 321, headed to Los Angeles Friday night.
7: We're really going rapidly when all of a sudden there was a big jolt and a loud noise, and then boom, this huge orange fireball out the right side of the plane.
6: The person hit sucked into one of the engines.
2: Saturday marked victory in World War II Day in Russia, as we hear from correspondent Jerika Duncan.
8: With the war in Ukraine dragging on, this year's parade in Red Square took place without tanks, without missiles, and other heavy weapons. Russia blamed the threat of Ukrainian attacks.
2: Removing the weapons was done so it could not be claimed as a legitimate military target by Ukraine. CBS's Aaron Navarro tells us President Trump now has at least a half dozen major construction projects underway or in the planning stages in the nation's capital, some of which would make major changes to the city, one that's more modest.
9: The projects go beyond the White House. The reflecting pool on the National Mall is now getting a new coat of paint.
10: And now we actually picked the color. It's called American Flag Blue.
9: One other paint job, a new Air Force One in Trump's preferred colors.
2: This is CBS News.
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15: Here's your WTLO forecast. I'm staff meteorologist Megan Mulford. Clear skies, fog and spots overnight with lows around 49. Winds out of the south at around 5 miles an hour. Mainly clear skies develop with fog and spots early Sunday. High temperatures reach up to 81. Mainly cloudy Sunday night. Chance for showers. Lows around 51. With your WTLO forecast, I'm staff meteorologist Megan Mulford. Right now, it's 54 degrees.
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0: 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Kevin Wilson, Chris Phillips, and James Taylor will bring you precinct totals as they come in. 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
3: Here's your WTLO forecast. I'm staff meteorologist Megan Mulford. Clear skies, fog and spots overnight with lows around 49. Winds out of the south at around 5 miles an hour. Mainly clear skies develop with fog and spots early Sunday. High temperatures reach up to 81. Mainly cloudy Sunday night. Chance for showers, lows around 51. With their WTLO forecast, I'm staff meteorologist Megan Mulford. Currently, it's 52 degrees.
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0: going? This is Pastor Griffith of the Denham Street Baptist Church. 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
2: I'm Michael Toscano. The Hanta virus-hit cruise ship Hondius has arrived at the Spanish port of Granadilla de Abono on Tenerife in the Canary Islands. The ship was escorted by a Civil Guard vessel, and it's carrying 147 people, including 60 crew members, heading for quarantine in various countries. Transfer will take place under the watchful eye of Director of the World Health Organization, Dr. Tedros Adhanom Ghebreyesus.
3: Tenerife is ready, prepared, and I know Spain is ready and prepared. And I would like to assure our support as well. And that's why I'm here.
2: 17 Americans will fly by medical evacuation plane to quarantine in a special facility in Nebraska. As President Trump waits for Iran to respond to his latest proposal for peace talks, Iran's Islamic Revolutionary Guard is threatening to target U.S. sites in the region and, quote, enemy ships if its tankers come under fire. Correspondent Aaron Navarro.
4: U.S. Central Command says the naval blockade against Iran continues to be fully enforced. As of Saturday, CENTCOM said U.S. forces have redirected 58 commercial vessels and disabled four to keep the ships from entering or leaving Iran's ports.
2: With gas prices so high, thieves in Colorado are drilling holes in gas tanks and just stealing it.
5: Joanne Taylor of Englewood just wanted to drive to the grocery store.
6: I walk around my truck and I see a pile of fluid basically underneath the truck, and I was like, smells like gas.
5: Thieves had drilled two holes in her gas tank and stole all 22 gallons inside. Local mechanic Jason Colson says it's happened to other SUV owners.
7: SUVs with higher ground clearance, so that obviously this person can get the drill underneath the car.
5: Victims have to replace their gas tanks.
6: Cost me almost $2,000.
5: Michael Wallace, CBS News.
2: Not to mention the small fortune it will take to replace the gas. Two Syracuse, New York police officers are in stable condition after being shot while responding to reports 55-year-old Rodney Vanderpool was attacking a dog with a machete. Syracuse Police Chief Mark Rusin.
8: He was an active threat the entire time. From the time that this incident started with the machete all the way until he was handcuffs were put on him until 3:15. Because remember, he was exchanging gunfire with the officers anytime that they were making movements around the building.
2: A third officer was injured and is okay. Atlanta Braves Hall of Fame manager Bobby Cox has died.
9: In the 1990s, Cox helped build the Atlanta Braves into a National League dynasty. His teams winning five NL pennants and the World Series back in 1995. Bobby Cox died in Marietta, Georgia. He was 84 years old.
2: Correspondent Jerika Duncan. This is CBS News.
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16: Here's your WTLO forecast. I'm staff meteorologist Megan Mulford. Mainly clear, fog in spots overnight with a low of 49. South winds at around 5 miles an hour. High of 81 with fog early Sunday, mainly sunny. Chance of rain showers Sunday night. Lows around 51, mainly cloudy skies. With your WTLO forecast, I'm staff meteorologist Megan Mulford. Currently, it's 52 degrees.
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3: Somerset weather. Here's your WTLO forecast. I'm staff meteorologist Megan Mulford. Mainly clear, fog in spots overnight with a low of 49. South winds at around 5 miles an hour. High of 81 with fog early Sunday, mainly sunny. Chance of rain showers Sunday night. Lows around 51, mainly cloudy skies. With your WTLO forecast, I'm staff meteorologist Megan Mulford. Currently, it's 52 degrees.
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1: Hey, where you going? 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

0: This is Officer Theodore Wax of the Somerset Police Department. Texting while driving is extremely dangerous and it's illegal. However, we've all seen drivers doing it. You pass a driver and their eyes are looking down, completely unaware of their surroundings. Don't be one of those people. Drive with your eyes on the road. Whatever that text, call, or email is, it can wait until you stop. Keep your hands on the wheel and your mind and eyes on the road.
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2: I'm Michael Toscano. Medical personnel in protective gear have been seen boarding the hantavirus-stricken cruise ship Hondius, now docked at the Spanish port of Granadilla de Abono on Tenerife in the Canary Islands. BBC News correspondent Di Hedgeco is there waiting for about 87 passengers and some of the 60 crew members to disembark.
3: According to a strict disembarkation plan, the passengers will be brought to land in small groups and then swiftly taken to a nearby airport to be repatriated without having contact with local people.
2: 17 Americans, none of whom have tested positive so far for the virus, are to be flown by a specially equipped CDC plane to quarantine at a medical center in Nebraska. The British military says a ship caught fire after being hit by an unknown projectile off the coast of Qatar. Dale Gavlik is monitoring that situation from Amman, Jordan.
4: The United Kingdom Maritime Trade Operations Center said the attack caused a small fire on the bulk carrier, which was extinguished. It said the attack happened 14 miles northeast of Qatar's capital, Doha. There were no reported casualties or environmental impact.
2: Earlier, Iran's Revolutionary Guard warned it would attack U.S.-linked targets if any of its vessels were targeted. All this as President Trump's latest deadline for Iran has come and gone.
5: President Trump is awaiting Iran's response to a U.S. proposal to move towards ending the war. He insists the ceasefire is holding, while repeating threats for full-scale bombing if Iran does not accept the latest offer.
6: If there's no ceasefire, you're not going to have to know. You're just going to have to look at one big glow coming out of Iran. And they better sign their agreement fast.
2: Correspondent Aaron Navarro. The funeral for eight children killed in a shooting last month in Shreveport, Louisiana, was held Saturday. Shreveport Mayor Tom Arsenault spoke.
7: In their eyes lived curiosity, wonder, and a sincere desire to learn, to grow, and to become all that God intended them to be.
2: The children ranged in age from 3 to 11 years old. Minnesota is in for another round of smoky skies.
8: Experts say they're expecting about 2 weeks of wildfire smoke and several days of unhealthy ozone levels in the North Star State, which could mean problems for those with respiratory and other medical conditions. Minnesota Pollution Control Agency meteorologist Matt Tarldson.
9: So we had trees that are burnt, that were blown down in a high windstorm, that are now being stressed by drought, and that is something that we're keeping careful attention to.
8: The agency says to expect conditions similar to what was seen in 2024. Jennifer Kuiper, CBS News.
2: Saudi Arabia has just announced a 25% hike in their oil profits. This is CBS News.
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14: Here's your WTLO forecast. I'm staff meteorologist Megan Mulford. 50 overnight, under mainly clear skies, southerly winds at around 5 miles an hour. Slight chance of thunderstorms. Sunday, high temperatures reach up to 80. Mainly sunny skies develop with fog and spots early. Slight chance for storms. Sunday night, lows around 52, mainly cloudy skies. With their WTLO forecast, I'm staff meteorologist Megan Mulford. Currently 50.
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2: Here's your WTLO forecast. I'm staff meteorologist Megan Mulford. 50 overnight under mainly clear skies, southerly winds at around 5 miles an hour. Slight chance of thunderstorms. Sunday, high temperatures reach up to 80. Mainly sunny skies develop with fog and spots early. Slight chance for storms. Sunday night, lows around 52, mainly cloudy skies. With your WTLO forecast, I'm staff meteorologist Megan Mulford. Currently 50.
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1: Hey, where you going? This is Pastor Griffith of the Denham Street Baptist Church. 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
2: I'm Wendy Gillette. Passengers on the cruise ship Hondius are scheduled to start leaving the vessel this morning in the Canary Islands off Spain under strict controls, heading for quarantine after three people died from Hantavirus infections related to the ship. The director of the World Health Organization is there and says he understands why people are afraid.
3: The concern is legitimate because we have all experienced because of COVID, especially in 2020. And that trauma is still in our minds.
2: None of the 147 people currently on board, including 60 crew members, are reporting symptoms. At this point, eight cases are tied to the outbreak. A charter boat exploded in Biscayne Bay near Miami Beach yesterday. There were some serious burn injuries, according to Miami-Dade Fire's Juan Arias.
4: Upon arrival, our units found multiple patients with various injuries, some burns, some minor injuries. All patients were treated and transported to local hospitals.
2: Officials haven't named a cause, but a person who was on board told the Miami Herald they suspect a gas leak. The National Transportation Safety Board is investigating the death of a man described as an intruder, killed on a runway at the Denver airport by a Frontier Airlines jet that was taking off.
5: 231 people were on board the Frontier Airbus, a 321, headed to Los Angeles Friday night.
6: We're really going rapidly when all of a sudden there was a big jolt and a loud noise, and then boom, this huge orange fireball out the right side of the plane.
5: The person hit sucked into one of the engines.
2: CBS News Colorado reporter Sarah Horbakowitz. Yesterday marked victory in World War II Day in Russia, as we hear from correspondent Jerika Duncan.
7: With the war in Ukraine dragging on, this year's parade in Red Square took place without tanks, without missiles, and other heavy weapons. Russia blamed the threat of Ukrainian attacks.
2: President Trump now has at least a half dozen major construction projects underway or in the planning stages in the nation's capital. Some will change the city. Others are more modest. CBS's Aaron Navarro.
8: The projects go beyond the White House. The reflecting pool on the National Mall is now getting a new coat of paint.
9: And now we actually picked the color. It's called American Flag Blue.
8: One other paint job, a new Air Force One in Trump's preferred colors. The Boeing luxury jet, a gift from Qatar, is expected to arrive this summer.
2: Investors start the week after another record high for the S&P Friday. 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
13: And here's Clark with the weather. How's it looking for our weekend boaters out there, Clark?
14: 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That means all the trash, lawn chemicals, and other hazardous waste on the ground will go down the storm drains and into our rivers, lakes, and streams.
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17: Here's your WTLO forecast. I'm staff meteorologist Megan Mulford. Mainly clear skies develop with fog and spots early today, with a slight chance of thunderstorms. Highs level off around 80. Winds out of the southwest, 5 to 10 miles an hour. Mainly cloudy skies tonight, slight chance of thunderstorms. Lows dip down to about 52. With your WTLO forecast, I'm staff meteorologist Megan Mulford. Right now, it's 50 degrees.
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0: 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Kevin Wilson, Chris Phillips, and James Taylor will bring you precinct totals as they come in. 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
3: Here's your WTLO forecast. I'm staff meteorologist Megan Mulford. Mainly clear skies develop with fog and spots early today, with a slight chance of thunderstorms. Highs level off around 80. Winds out of the southwest, 5 to 10 miles an hour. Mainly cloudy skies tonight, slight chance of thunderstorms. Lows dip down to about 52. With your WTLO forecast, I'm staff meteorologist Megan Mulford. Right now, 52.
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0: Hey, where you going? This is Pastor Griffith of the Denham Street Baptist Church. 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
2: I'm Wendy Gillette. Spain's health ministry says the first passengers have started disembarking from the MV Hondius in the Canary Islands. Three people who were aboard the ship have died from the Hana virus, and five others are infected, according to health officials. The head of the World Health Organization says he understands why people are concerned.
3: We hear you. We understand.
2: The strain of the virus, only found in parts of South America, can spread from person to person, generating fears that it could cause an outbreak similar to COVID. But health experts say the risk to humans is low.
3: That's why I came here, to be on the side of the people, because saying things from far could be easy. But I had to come here because this is very, very important for the whole world and for the people of Tenerife as well.
2: The 140 passengers and crew will be under strict quarantine to prevent further spread. CBS's Remy Innocencio.
4: Small boats and health workers will quickly ferry small groups of passengers to shore, everyone wearing masks and PPE. They'll then board buses and head straight to the airport.
2: 17 Americans are among the more than 20 nationalities on board.
4: For those 17 American passengers, once they're at the airport, they'll board a charter plane from Nebraska. It'll then fly back to Nebraska, and everyone will be put into isolation at the National Quarantine Unit.
2: No one on board the ship is currently showing symptoms of the virus. The U.S. is awaiting an Iranian response to a possible peace deal to end the war between the two countries. CBS's Holly Williams spoke to Middle East expert Dr. Ha Hellyer.
5: Do you think that the Iranians are slow-walking negotiations because they believe they have a strategic advantage?
6: It's really difficult to tell if they are purposely delaying or if they are simply reacting to the very erratic kind of engagement from Washington on the negotiations.
5: President Trump vowed to carry out more attacks on Iran if it doesn't agree to a peace deal quickly. But Iran said it does not pay attention to deadlines and is still reviewing the U.S. proposal.
2: President Trump now has at least six major construction projects underway or in the works in Washington.
7: President Trump took time this week to inspect his renovations on the National Mall, one of the many changes he's making around the Capitol in his second term.
8: Making progress, huh?
7: President Trump is overseeing a sweeping overhaul of some of Washington's most treasured landmarks. And this week, he shot back when asked why he'd focus on these projects.
8: You know why? Yeah. Because I want to keep our country beautiful and safe.
2: CBS's Aaron Navarro. This is CBS News.
9: What is going on?
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14: Here's your WTLO forecast. I'm staff meteorologist Megan Mulford. Mainly clear skies develop with fog and spots early today, with a slight chance of thunderstorms. Highs level off around 80. Winds out of the southwest, 5 to 10 miles an hour. Mainly cloudy skies tonight, slight chance of thunderstorms. Lows dip down to about 52. With your WTLO forecast, I'm staff meteorologist Megan Mulford. Currently, it's 50 degrees.
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1: Here's your WTLO forecast. I'm staff meteorologist Megan Mulford. Mainly clear skies develop with fog and spots early today, with a slight chance of thunderstorms. Highs level off around 80. Winds out of the southwest, 5 to 10 miles an hour. Mainly cloudy skies tonight, slight chance of thunderstorms. Lows dip down to about 52. With your WTLO forecast, I'm staff meteorologist Megan Mulford. Currently, it's 50 degrees.
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1: Here's your WTLO forecast. I'm staff meteorologist Megan Mulford. Mainly clear skies develop with fog and spots early today, with a slight chance of thunderstorms. Highs level off around 80. Winds out of the southwest, 5 to 10 miles an hour. Mainly cloudy skies tonight, slight chance of thunderstorms. Lows dip down to about 52. With your WTLO forecast, I'm staff meteorologist Megan Mulford. Currently, it's 50 degrees.
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3: Here's your WTLO forecast. I'm staff meteorologist Megan Mulford. Mainly clear skies develop with fog and spots early today, with a slight chance of thunderstorms. Highs level off around 80. Winds out of the southwest, 5 to 10 miles an hour. Mainly cloudy skies tonight, slight chance of thunderstorms. Lows dip down to about 52. With your WTLO forecast, I'm staff meteorologist Megan Mulford. Currently, it's 50 degrees.
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Keep on the firing line. 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
1: Here's your WTLO forecast. I'm staff meteorologist Megan Mulford. Mainly clear skies develop with fog and spots early today, with a slight chance of thunderstorms. Highs level off around 80. Winds out of the southwest, 5 to 10 miles an hour. Mainly cloudy skies tonight, slight chance of thunderstorms. Lows dip down to about 52. With your WTLO forecast, I'm staff meteorologist Megan Mulford. Currently, it's 50 degrees.
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2: I'm Wendy Gillette. Passengers are now disembarking from the MV Hondius cruise ship in the Canary Islands after a hantavirus outbreak on board. Three passengers have died and five others contracted the virus.
3: I'm Remy Innocencio in Tenerife, the Canary Islands. Spanish health official told us that everyone on board has done health screenings before arriving. Everyone, to their knowledge, is still asymptomatic, but they are not taking any chances here in Tenerife. Workers taking people off the ship are wearing masks and PPE. After they take their first steps on land and they go through more screenings, it'll be quick onto buses. Bus drivers here are also wearing PPE. Then it's on to the airport and then onwards home.
2: More than 20 nationalities are on board, including 17 Americans. The outbreak has sparked fears that this will be a public health crisis similar to COVID. But the World Health Organization says person-to-person infection is rare and the overall risk is low. CBS News Chief Medical Correspondent Dr. John LaPute.
4: You're seeing the PTSD that a lot of us have after the pandemic, brushing up against reassurance from the WHO and others. It's not reassurance that's helping to keep us safe. It's the public health system that does measures like contact tracing and, when needed, quarantine.
2: It's not a sunny Sunday to celebrate Mother's Day in many parts of the U.S. CBS News meteorologist Andrew Kozak has the forecast.
5: Heavy rain and potentially some localized flooding across the Gulf states, but it is the Midwest. Oklahoma with the hail, the tornado threats. Are the tornado threats now start to cross over the Red River into northern Texas? The damaging wind, we could see that across a larger scale area as we get into the day. Arkansas and Louisiana, and also hail. That is going to be a very big threat for places like Dallas to San Angelo. In fact, by Sunday afternoon, storms continue on a line from Dallas to Temple, Waco, and Austin. We could be looking at, once again, some big severe weather chances for Texas for your Mother's Day.
2: And speaking of Mother's Day, CBS's Stacey Lynn interviewed an expert.
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12: Here's your WTLO forecast. I'm staff meteorologist Megan Mulford. Mainly clear skies develop with fog and spots early today, with a slight chance of thunderstorms. Highs level off around 80. Winds out of the southwest, 5 to 10 miles an hour. Mainly cloudy skies tonight, slight chance of thunderstorms. Lows dip down to about 52. With your WTLO forecast, I'm staff meteorologist Megan Mulford. Right now, it's 48 degrees.
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2: Here's your WTLO forecast. I'm staff meteorologist Megan Mulford. Mainly clear skies develop with fog and spots early today, with a slight chance of thunderstorms. Highs level off around 80. Winds out of the southwest, 5 to 10 miles an hour. Mainly cloudy skies tonight, slight chance of thunderstorms. Lows dip down to about 52. With your WTLO forecast, I'm staff meteorologist Megan Mulford. Right now, it's 48 degrees.
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0: Have you noticed all the trash that gets tossed out on the roads in our community? 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
2: I'm Wendy Gillette. The first passengers aboard the cruise ship at the center of a hantavirus outbreak are disembarking under tight supervision. They'll be evacuated by charter planes to their home countries and then undergo quarantines. CBS News correspondent Remy Innocencio is there in Tenerife in the Canary Islands off the coast of West Africa.
3: No one said how long they will be in quarantine, but the incubation period for hantavirus stretches anywhere from 1 to 8 weeks. So at this point, it could still be up to 2 months until those Americans might be cleared and free to ultimately go home to their families and friends.
2: Spain's health minister, Monica Garcia, says the operation is complex to get everyone home safely and avoid interaction with those in the Canary Islands.
4: This operation requires the cooperation of 23 countries. I want to remark this. 23 countries are involved in this operation. I want to thank all the institutions, the WHO, of course.
2: The head of the World Health Organization says it's understandable. People are concerned about the outbreak after living through COVID.
5: The concern is legitimate because we have all experienced because of COVID, especially in 2020. And that trauma is still in our minds.
2: The U.S. is awaiting word from Iran on the latest peace proposal to end the war between the two countries. The conflict has caused gas prices to keep spiking, currently averaging $4.53 a gallon, according to AAA.
6: I got to travel to work maybe a city or two away every day. It's outrageous, the gas prices.
2: President Trump now has at least a half dozen major construction projects underway or in the planning stages in the nation's capital. CBS's Aaron Navarro.
7: The projects go beyond the White House. The reflecting pool on the National Mall is now getting a new coat of paint.
8: And now we actually picked the color. It's called American Flag Blue.
7: One other paint job, a new Air Force One in Trump's preferred colors. The Boeing luxury jet, a gift from Qatar, is expected to arrive this summer.
2: Music really does pump you up for exercise.
9: Researchers at the University of Jyväskylä in Finland had recreational active adults complete separate cycling tests at about 80% of peak power, one in silence, while the other... Music. Cyclists exercising with self-selected songs within a tempo range of about 120 to 140 beats per minute lasted nearly 20% longer without feeling more exhausted. Heart rate and lactate levels were similar, suggesting music did not reduce the physical demands, but helped people tolerate discomfort longer. Michael Toscano, CBS News.
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18: Here's your WTLO forecast. I'm staff meteorologist Megan Mulford.
11: Mainly sunny today with a slight chance of thunderstorms. High temperatures reach up to 80. Southwesterly winds 5 to 10 miles an hour. Mainly cloudy tonight. Slight chance of thunderstorms. Lows level off around 52. 71 tomorrow. Chance for showers. With your WTLO forecast, I'm staff meteorologist Megan Mulford. Currently 54.
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2: Friends, I think there is an altar in every heart marked unknown. Some fill it with anxiety, some with control. Paul doesn't demolish that altar. He reinterprets it. The Christian claim is not that mystery disappears, but rather that mystery has drawn near.
3: That's Reverend Dr. Scott Rennie, and today he brings you a message entitled The Unknown God. I'm Katie Givens-Keim. Welcome to episode 4233 of Day One. Welcome to Day One, the weekly program that brings you outstanding preachers from America's historic Protestant churches, sharing insight and inspiration from God's Word for your life.

0: Hello, friends. I'm your host, Reverend Dr. Katie Givens-Keim. And today on day one, we have a good one. We're honored to welcome Reverend Dr. Scott Rennie, a Church of Scotland pastor leading St. Giles Cathedral, the flagship church of Presbyterian Scotland, located on the Royal Mile in Edinburgh. Before being called to St. Giles last year, Scott served congregations in Angus, Aberdeen, and London. Scott studied geography and divinity at the University of Aberdeen, and later he held the prestigious Scots Fellowship at Union Theological Seminary in New York City. Reverend Dr. Scott Rennie of St. Giles, my goodness, welcome to day one.
1: Thank you, Katie. Great to be here.
0: Okay, I just have to ask the big obvious question. You preach every week from a pulpit so closely tied to history, Christian history, the Scottish Reformation. So how does this long history of the pulpit you preach from, how does it shape how you preach or constrain how you preach and your imagination for the church today?
1: Yes, I mean, it is a very historic pulpit. It is obviously the place of the Scottish Reformation, but also part of the European Reformation. And it's difficult to be in that pulpit and not feel it every day, actually. It's interesting. It is a very historic pulpit, and St. Giles is a place where national life, civic life, royal life, community life, all of that, but also centuries also of dispute and discussion and discerning all come together in that place. And the strange thing is, Katie, in that very traditional and historic place, there is also space for radicalism. And in this very traditional form of high Presbyterian worship, it is also a good covering spot for quite radical theology and ideas. It's amazing what you can get away with in a traditional church and pulpit. But that's the nature of the place, because the Reformation itself was, especially in Scotland compared to other parts of the United Kingdom, was hugely radical.
0: So for those for whom the name John Knox is not familiar, can you just succinctly tell us, who was John Knox?
1: John Knox was essentially a Roman Catholic priest who was one of the party who wanted reform. And eventually, as we know in history, they were not able to reform from within. And he had to go in exile to France. He ended up in Geneva with Calvin. He took the model of Calvin's Geneva back to Scotland when he came back from exile, by which time the nobility in Scotland had decided, influenced by Reformation pamphlets and literature coming across the North Sea from the continent, that the church in Scotland should be reformed. And he arrived back to Scotland that was ripe for his preaching, ripe for the Reformation. And he, because he'd gone to Geneva and liked what he saw in Calvin, he essentially had a model, quite a radical model of Reformation with him when he returned.
0: What do you think John Knox would think if he walked in the door today? What would he love and what would absolutely shock him?
1: Oh, Katie, I just would be terrified to know.
0: Me
1: if
0: too.
1: I'm being honest. I think, look, Knox is a man of his time, but if you could transcend Knox from his social mores and history, I hope he would be pleased at the ecumenical nature of worship at St. Giles. I think he might not like the fact there's a great big statue of him sitting in the church. That might appear to him to be somewhat idolatrous. But so I pass him every day on the way into my vestry. So I think a lot about him. Funny. It's funny you should ask that question, because I do think a lot about him, and I do often think, now, what would John Knox say? But on the other hand, you know what? He did the best in his time. We have to do the best in our time. We can't be him. He can't be us. But I do hope that he would know that we are engaged in Christian faith and thinking about what it means in the time and the context we live in.
0: So at Day One, formerly the Protestant Hour, we represent 81 years of broadcasting the voice of American Protestant preaching. So I'm going to give you a caricature, and I want you to tell me how true it is. John Knox, and then thus Presbyterianism, is largely responsible for what became representative democracy.
1: I think that's fair, and particularly when you think of the American Constitution. The whole idea of a separation of powers, for example, really comes out of the Scottish Reformation. The idea that on one, you have the spiritual realm and the church, and it shouldn't be interfered with by the state, but also that you have the secular environment, you have the civic magistrate, and they too should not be interfered with by the spiritual realm, that they are separate and that people have to be trusted with representation. And I think that is just a cornerstone of the Scottish Reformation and still is a cornerstone of the Scottish psyche, really.
0: Now, listen for God's word as we hear from the book of Acts, chapter 17, verses 22 through 31.
1: Then Paul stood in front of the Areopagus and said, Athenians, I see how extremely spiritual you are in every way. For as I went through the city and looked carefully at the objects of your worship, I found among them an altar with the inscription, To an unknown God. What therefore you worship as unknown, this I proclaim to you. The God who made the world and everything in it, He who is Lord of heaven and earth does not live in shrines made by human hands, nor is he served by human hands as though he needed anything, since he himself gives to all mortals life and breath and all things. From one ancestor he made all people to inhabit the whole earth, and he allotted the times of their existence and the boundaries of the places where they would live, so they would search for God and perhaps fumble about for him and find him, though indeed he is not far from each one of us. For in him we live and move and have our being, as even some of your own poets have said, for we too are his offspring. Since we are God's offspring, we ought not to think that the deity is like silver or gold or stone, an image formed by the art and imagination of mortals. While God has overlooked the times of human ignorance, now he commands all people everywhere to repent, because he has fixed a day on which he will have the world judged in righteousness by a man whom he has appointed, and of this he has given assurance to all by raising him from the dead.
0: Now, Reverend Dr. Scott Rennie's sermon entitled The Unknown God.
1: All the talk now in the church scene on both sides of the pond is of what has become known as the quiet revival. This is the sense that among Gen Z and some millennials, there may be signs of more engagement with church in the last few years. And at that, particularly with churches that find themselves to have more traditional and ritualistic forms of worship. Or, as we would say in Britain, churches that are higher up the candle. It's likely too early to say how large a demographic shift this is, or how significant it will be in the long term, except to say that there is some evidence, and it has been widely reported in the press, that there is a gentle and quiet upturn in forms of Christian worship with a more traditional aesthetic to them. Could it be that in a time of rampant individualism, rapid change, and increasingly atomized communities, traditional churches offer an antidote of meaning beyond the self, a sense of continuity, and a community with a narrative that takes us beyond ourselves back to a communitarian ethic? As a pastor of what is known as the High Kirk of Edinburgh, I would like to think so, but then I would. Anecdotally, I do see increasing numbers of younger adults

overly defined. In those spaces where there is room for wonder and wondering. Perhaps the most interesting and honest altar that Paul discovered whilst in cosmopolitan Athens was that to the unknown God. Despite all our human sophistication, scientific knowledge, and theological literacy, there is so much we do not really know or understand. The cancer diagnosis we cannot explain. The prayer that goes unanswered. The tragedy that shakes our certainties. The deafening silence at times of God. Instinctively, we are all people who crave certainty. But in truth, faith has always had an altar marked unknown. In Athens, Paul embraces this unknown and commends the Athenians for their spiritual searching and curiosity about the divine. Amidst their false idols, and we continue to have plenty of our own, Paul is drawn to their altar to the unknown God, as evidence of their earnest search for God and for meaning. He undertook his missionary journeys on the assumption that to be human was to search for God. In the Reformed theological tradition, the reformer John Calvin shares with Paul this instinct about humanity. He wrote in his Institutes that there is within the human mind, and indeed by natural instinct, an awareness of divinity. Calvin believed that every human heart carries an awareness, however faint, that we belong to God. He also believed that every human heart carries an echo of God, a kind of homesickness for the one who made us. And yet the Reformed tradition also carries within it the affirmation that at the same time as there is the human search, God is sovereign, transcendent, and beyond our comprehension. That is, if God is truly God, there will always be more about God than we can ever truly master or understand. This is also important because it keeps our faith humble and prevents us from making idols of our doctrinal certainties. Christian history has so often been characterized by a lack of humility and the failure to acknowledge the contingency of our knowledge of God, which has led to conflict and exclusion so often within Christian communities and churches. At the same time, Paul does not say to the Athenians, let's keep God vague, but makes the bold and scandalous claim that a day has been fixed and an assurance has been given that God will be revealed in the one whom he raised from the dead to draw all peoples from different creeds and cultures to God's self and to bring justice and judgment at the end of time. All this through Jesus Christ our Lord. And God is revealed in him and through him. But there will always be a part of God we cannot know or fully understand. There is always part of the divine that remains beyond us, yet before us. As the psalmist puts it, you hem me in behind and before and lay your hand upon me. Such knowledge is too wonderful for me. It is so high that I cannot attain it. For Paul, the unknown God has a name. The Creator has acted. The mystery of God has stepped into history. Therefore, like the Athenians, we have no need for and ought not to worship false idols of power, status, or greed. These are but idols of human creation and selfish longing. No, our worship ought to be directed to the one who rejected all of these for the cross, and who was then raised to life and victory over all the suffering and evil that worship of these false idols brings to bear on us, on God, and on all of creation. Christian faith does not worship an abstraction or a God of human making.
Instead,

it proclaims that the unknowable God has made himself known in Jesus Christ, the one whose suffering love brings life and salvation to the world. But even here, and this is the nuance, resurrection is not proof in a laboratory sense. Resurrection is revelation received in faith. We might think of it like this. In Jesus Christ, God is revealed, but not reduced. God is known, but not contained. The risen Christ makes God known, yet God remains God. And there is nowhere clearer, really, than the life of Paul, who was formerly Saul, for the life and world-changing power that this revelation has in human lives. It is completely transformative. And yet faith is just that, faith. It is not constant certainty, but rather putting our trust in the unknown, who has become known in Jesus Christ. Faith is trust in the Christ who is with us and is for us, who walks beside us and accompanies us in life by his risen presence. Faith requires trust, and trust requires that not everything is visible or plain to sight. If everything in our lives were measurable, predictable, controllable, then there would be no faith, only management. But it is God, not we, who is sovereign, the Reformed tradition reminds us. Our human desire for certainty and control in life is understandable, and yet, like an unquenchable thirst, it can never be satisfied. There is something important about uncertainty within the life of spiritual search and religious practice. Humility before God is key. We know from our human history the terrors we have brought on one another because of overconfidence in certainties we have held about God. We know the exclusion, persecution, and suffering that has been wrought on fellow human beings through a lack of humility before the sovereignty of God. It's not that we can know nothing of God. We can and do in Jesus Christ. It's simply that we cannot fool ourselves into believing that we can ever know God so much that we somehow own God or can place God in a box of our own making, one which suits us. This is, in fact, nothing but idolatry. Keeping a place in our life of faith for the mystery of God and for God to always remain partly unknown to us could not be more important than in today's world, which, like the ancient Athenian marketplace, is a global marketplace of pluralities and of competing beliefs and ideologies. Part of being Christian is to live in the knowledge of the love and presence of Christ, knowing Christ is with us, but also humbly acknowledging what we do not know and can never know in this world. I think people, and not just young people, are rightly suspicious of Christian certainties rather than Christian faith. I understand the joy people find in worship that still has a place for wonder and wondering about that which remains always beyond us in some ways. Part of faith is learning not only to live with mystery, but to embrace it in our lives. Be that the mystery of suffering, the mystery of providence, or the mystery of grace. God is sovereign not so that we can explain everything away, but so that we can trust when we cannot explain anything. Friends, I think there is an altar in every heart marked unknown. Some fill it with anxiety, some with cynicism, some with control. Paul doesn't demolish that altar, he reinterprets it. The Christian claim is not that mystery disappears, but rather that mystery has drawn near.
We do not worship what we do not know. We worship the one who has made himself known, and whom we will never exhaust.

0: Our preacher today was the Reverend Dr. Scott Rennie. For a free transcript of his sermon, The Unknown God, you can visit us online at dayone.org. The line that is staying with me from Scott's sermon is, God is revealed but not reduced. That is so true. Now, if only I could say it with Scott's gorgeous Scottish accent. Unfortunately, there is no chance of that. Friends, we would love to know what you think of Scott Rennie's message this week. And we'd love to know, actually, something else, too. Where do you listen to Day One? 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That's 404-490-3354. 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Next week on Day One, for the seventh Sunday of Easter and Ascension of the Lord, Reverend Dr. Chris Holmes of North Avenue Presbyterian Church in Atlanta brings us a sermon entitled Jubilant with Joy. Preaching from Psalm 68 and 1 Peter 5, Chris takes on what he admits may be the most difficult psalm in the whole Psalter. Thank you, Chris. Along the way, he finds a God who rides the clouds, melts wickedness like wax, and still stoops low to care for the widows, the orphans, the prisoners, and the homeless. It's a sermon about durable joy, holy humility, and remembering, in good Reformed fashion, that God is God, and thankfully, we are not. That's Reverend Dr. Chris Holmes next week on Day One.
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2: We say is welcome, and the phrase come on in mostly applies when we have a front door or place of business. But seeing how we come to you, maybe we should ask your permission to crowd around you right there where you are. We'll just say, hey, can we squeeze in? We'll provide the tunes, and we've got some great songs handpicked just for you. I'm Daniel Britt. Let's also say hello to Pat Barker.
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12: It is going to be good, Bill. 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

I love that. Oh, Howard Goodman and all the homecoming friends. From That's Gospel Brother, here now is the Gaither Vocal Band.

0: Come on now.
1: I hear it in my sleep.
2: Well, we have searched around and we have landed on this one. And I'm going to need some help. This is more than two syllables, okay? But this is our word of the day. Uh-huh. And if you know this one, everybody, by the way, you've got a bell, right? I see everybody's bell. So just ring on in as fast, quick on the draw as you can be if you know the definition. The word of the day is caterwauling. Caterwauling.
0: Oh.
2: Caterwauling. Oh. It is a verb. Caterwauling. C-A-T. Caterwauling. Anybody? Anybody?
3: I can't even begin to think.
0: I can't define it, but I know it when I hear it.
2: You know it when you hear it.
4: Is a bellow? Is a holler?
2: Caterwauling.
3: It's a caterwauler.
5: I'm a little embarrassed here, too. I actually don't know what this is. I do, in times like this, I get a little stuck. I call... can you guys get my Uncle T on the phone, Jeff?
3: That'll be helpful.
5: My Uncle T has all of these answers to these strange things. He lives up in Kentucky, and he just knows. Hey, Uncle T, this is Kevin. How are you doing?
6: Oh Lordy!
5: Yeah. I just wanted to call you and I wanted to see how you're doing, and I wanted to see.
6: Let me guess. It's radio day, and everybody's sitting around Bill Gaither's studio, laughing and talking and singing "Kumbaya."
5: Well, yeah. I guess
6: he didn't write that, did he?
5: No, I don't think he wrote "Kumbaya" or "Kudos." I don't know, but we're all sitting around and
6: get to it, little guitar man. I ain't got much time.
5: Okay, so we're defining a word here, and what was the word again, Daniel? What did you say?
2: Caterwauling.
5: Caterwauling. Do you know what caterwauling is?
6: You don't really make a living at this, do you?
5: Yeah. I guess it depends on what you consider a living, I guess.
6: All right, let's see. Caterwauling. Yeah, well, yeah. Hang on a minute.
5: Yeah.
6: I want two apple turnovers and a lot of sauce. No, I don't want a combo. I want two apple turnovers and a large coffee. I don't want fries. I want two turnovers and a cup of coffee. I don't want no cheese on it. Who put cheese on a turnover? I'm rolling my window up. Roll it up. All right, here we go. Caterwauling. Here's the deal.
5: Yeah, okay. Tell us about it, Uncle T.
6: In 1962, there's this feller from Richmond, Kentucky, and he is making a phone call in a phone booth.
5: Yeah.
6: Outside of a Waffle House.
5: Okay.
6: Now, they probably would have put cheese on his turnover. Anyway, I cracked myself up. His name was Henry Caterwauling. Okay. Henry Caterwauling, a nonconformist. He got the bright idea that he's going to make a name for himself.
5: All
6: so
5: right.
6: He got up in the middle of the night, came back to that Waffle House, hooked his pickup truck up to their phone booth that he'd been in, and he pulled it up. Pulled that phone booth right up, put it in the back of his truck, and hauled it home.
5: You are kidding me.
6: I bet $50 in quarters went rolling down the highway that night. He drove it all the way to Niagara Falls, and then he got in it.
5: Oh, no.
6: And over the falls he went in that telephone booth.
5: You are kidding me. So that's how...
6: I ain't done.
5: Oh, okay.
6: I reckon he thought there's going to be news crews, world record book people, and all that there. Well, truth was, nobody knew about it, and nobody cared. I told him, this has got cheese on it. I don't want no cheese on it. Anyway.
5: Okay, no, wait. So what did Caterwauling do?
6: Oh, yeah. Well, he tried to get out, but he couldn't get out of that phone booth because it had that folding accordion door on it. Remember what I'm talking about? That?
5: I do.
6: And he was in the water. That thing wouldn't open up.
5: Yeah.
6: Finally, he stayed in there and crash landed 4 months later.
5: Oh, my gosh.
6: In Myrtle Beach.
5: No way. In Myrtle Beach.
6: Just in time. For singing in the sun.
5: No. So I see now how.
6: Every time I go to one of them singings, I think of Caterwauling.
5: Gotcha. I get it. I get it now. Well, Uncle T, you are awesome. Thank you so much for this.
6: That's all right. I'll see you said no cheese. I don't want no fries. Find me two turnovers in that place and a cup of... All right, I'll see you. I got to go.
5: My Uncle T.
6: Turnovers.
5: That's my Uncle T there.
3: Well, I don't want to hurt your feelings, okay. Kevin, but Uncle T nailed it. Caterwauling, to make a shrill howling or wailing noise like that of a cat. Quote, he seems to think that singing soulfully at Singing in the Sun is to whine and caterwaul tunelessly. Wow.
2: There you go.
1: That happened in our hometown of Richmond, Kentucky.
5: In Richmond, I knew. Yeah.
1: Every year, it's the Kentucky
3: Caterwaul
1: and Cavalcade Parade. People get drugged down Main Street in phone booths.
5: Yeah,
1: it's kind of a contest.
5: Did you notice one was missing from your Waffle House? Did you notice that?
2: I love it.
7: It's great.

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2: Lord,

0: I'm Adam Crabb. Hey, Bill.
1: Yes.
0: Get ready. The time is now.
1: Oh, for my advice?
2: Yeah. Maybe it's not now, Bill.
1: What? Advice column time.
3: With your expert panel of cornfield counselors, you ask the tough questions. We'll give you our opinion. All right, guys, here's the question. Around the room, without telling your age, what phrase would immediately date you?
4: I couldn't find anybody to immediately date me.
5: That's funny. He was single until he was 40.
3: What phrase? Kids today don't have a clue.
6: Okay.
2: Oh, depression. Dated phrase. I see.
1: Depression.
7: E.T. Phone. Yeah, home.
1: Yeah. Right. Depression.
8: Depression.
7: Depression.
9: Great depression.
1: The big one.
6: It was a really great depression.
1: It was in all the papers.
10: I got one.
3: Yeah.
10: Sputnik.
7: Oh, wow.
3: Yeah.
7: Oh, I got one. Duck and cover.
10: When you see the flash.
6: Yeah.
3: Right.
11: We did do all of that.
3: You'll know it is time to turn the page when you hear the chimes ring like this. Wait, am I the only one?
6: Is that one of the youngest in this room? I didn't get that one.
3: It's a book on tape. When you hear the chime.
11: Yeah, right. Well, they used to have those, but they were 45 RPM records.
3: It's true.
11: Yes. Yes. Here, turn the page when you hear
3: the chime.
7: That's right.
5: Mine was, it's 10 o'clock. Do you know where your children are?
6: Yeah.
5: That's
6: right.
1: Mine would have been 45 RPM.
11: This concludes our broadcast day.
6: Yeah. Right.
11: Be sure to join us at 6 a.m. in the morning.
10: Oh, man. The
12: national anthem.
7: The national anthem.
1: Test patterns.
2: Mine would have been mighty fine.
5: All right.
3: And well there you done. Have it. All you need to make your next decision here on Homecoming Radio.
7: Okay, what?
2: That was good.
6: I recognized about half of those, so that's great.
7: Well, now you know how I feel during
10: Mayberry.
7: You
10: have an old soul.
5: Yes.

0: 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Pat Barker is joining us, and we've become great friends through this journey of the Bill Gaither Homecoming Radio Show. And a great voice and a great heart. Yep. It's good to have you here.
1: Thank you, and it's been a thrill. You know, I told Bill the last time we got to speak, I said, I've known William J. Gaither since I was a kid. I didn't know it was Bill Gaither. It was William J. And I thought, you know, Gloria and William J. really know how to write a song. And Bill just steals them. I got the opportunity a few months ago to pick up Bill and Woody from the airport. This is a true story. So I was thrilled out of my mind to get to spend a little bit of time with Bill and, of course, I guess Woody.
0: Yeah.
1: And then
2: you were there too, Wood.
1: Right before we got to the studio to do some recording, Bill said, "Pad, let's find a Starbucks." And I said, "You got it." I pulled off. We go to the Starbucks, and I'm thinking to myself, I'm about to have coffee with Bill Gaither. This is unbelievable. We go into the Starbucks. Wow. Endless Highway was in there.
0: Yeah.
1: They were going to get coffee.
2: Oh, wow.
1: So Bill says, "Everybody just order whatever you want." And I'm thinking, the generosity, the love, this is unbelievable that I'm getting to see this. Woody orders, I order, the Endless Highway orders, Bill orders. And then the lady says, "That'll be $47. He said, "I forgot my wallet." Woody,
3: he pulls that all the time.
1: Woody already had his wallet out. I think he knew.
3: Not the first time.
2: Now, Bill would do that. William James would never do that.
1: No, William James would never do that. Bill on the other end.
0: That's funny. That's funny.
4: But I was really offended, Pat, that you got 16 chocolate brownies that day.
5: I'm surprised it was just $47.
6: I know. That's two orders.
0: Here's a collaborative effort. Mark Lowry, Kevin Williams, and The Sound.
7: Living below in this old sinful world,

0: That's just good, clean singing. Yeah. Where could I go? Mark Lowry, Kevin Williams, and The Sound. Man, that's good stuff.
1: That's nice, isn't it?
2: Yeah, it's good.
1: Hey, here's something to think about, guys. God created music for the good of his people. Whatever method you choose, sing good theology. Remind and refresh your soul through praise and, especially in the darkness of spiritual dehydration and depression, light the candle of praise. Paul David Tripp.
3: Wow.
4: That's good.
3: That's good.
5: Time now here at Homecoming Radio for a flashback, if there ever was one. This is a classic. We'd call it vintage, right? And this is a Gaither song, and we're going to hear this together because some of us in the room, Kevin, you've not heard this one yet. And so this is a Gaither song that we all know, Worthy the Lamb. But this was recorded in 1975 by the Masters Five, and this puts a different feel than what most of us have heard with this particular song.

0: Worthy the Lamb, a great Gaither song, and that's the first time I've ever heard that arrangement. That's the Masters Five on Homecoming Radio here. So that's Hovey Lister.
1: I played the piano on this, Kevin.
0: You did? Wow. I'm impressed.
1: With three or four other Rio Union players. Because they would sing a song, Jake and James, and they didn't have a piano player.
2: I love that.
1: I said, you got to be kidding. They had some other good players covering me up.
0: Well, it was Hovey. Was Hovey okay?
1: Hovey was in the group, but I played on that one.
0: And Jake Hess, J.D. Sumner, James Blackwood, and, of course, Rosie Roselle would have been singing the tenor on that. That's amazing. And that's about, what, mid-70s?
3: Mid-70s, 1975.
1: Probably so.
0: Masters 5.
3: Now to the modern age. 2026 release. Here's our very own Lauren Talley.

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2: 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Mm. It reminds me constantly that I'm not alone and that the Lord is here with me. Thank you for your ministry.
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0: Dan from Cypress, Texas, thank you to your team for making my days brighter with songs about our Savior. I grew up with gospel music and concerts, hearing and seeing the live performances of the Statesmen, Blackwood Brothers, and the Imperials. The Gaither Vocal Band and so many other groups are so talented and bring such joy and spirit-filled music to my heart through my ears. What a blessing you all are to me and so many of us. Keep up the harmony. Our world needs it now more than ever. Much love and appreciation. Hey, thanks, Dan.
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1: Greetings. 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Our Wednesday night is at 7. We're located at 400 Denham Street in Somerset, Kentucky, just off of Highway 27, light number 10, where the new Bojangles is located. We certainly hope you enjoy the message today in song and in word.

I want you to open your Bible this morning, please. Open your Bible. I'm going to attempt what the Lord's put on my heart, what I studied yesterday, into the sixth chapter of the book of Hebrews, please. Hebrews, the sixth chapter. But in the sixth chapter of the book of Hebrews, I was just giving some thought and thinking out loud, probably to myself the other day, and had a conversation with an individual. And we were discussing eternal security. And in our conversation, I let them know that I'd be praying for them and that I was sorry that they struggled with such a simple doctrine of eternal security. I'm just thankful that I don't have to depend upon my sanctification for my salvation. My salvation comes before my sanctification. And my sanctification is the result of my salvation. I'm separated unto God because I've been saved by God's grace. And I'm not sanctifying myself or setting myself apart to be saved. I'm saved. And because I'm saved, I believe there comes a requirement to sanctify oneself. But the conversation doesn't usually go real well with people who've been indoctrinated to believe that you can't be saved for eternity. They just have a problem with that. So I wanted to say this to you. Blessed assurance, Jesus is mine. Amen. I'm glad this morning that I have a biblical fact that I know that I'm saved. Amen. And I think everybody that is saved ought to have that. I think you ought to know without a doubt that you're saved. I don't think God's going to get much from you if you're wandering from week to week, day to day, year to year, if you really have what it takes to be a Christian. I'm glad I know that I know that I know. Hebrews chapter number 6 and verse number 11. Here's what it says. It uses the word that I'd like to use. And we desire that every one of you do show the same diligence to the full assurance of hope unto the end. Now turn to Hebrews chapter number 10. And look, if you will, at verse number 22. Hebrews chapter 10 and verse 22. Let us draw near with a true heart in full assurance of faith, having our hearts sprinkled from an evil conscience and our bodies washed with pure water. Let us hold fast the profession of our faith without wavering, for he is faithful that promised. Aren't you glad that God made a promise? And I can assure you that God is very able to keep that promise that he's committed unto us. Now, I'm going to read another passage for you before I get into the thought. In Colossians chapter number 2, here's what it says. That their hearts, now listen very closely, that their hearts might be comforted, being knit together in love, and unto all riches in the full assurance of understanding to the acknowledgement of the mystery of God and of the Father and of Christ. Understand the words assurance and knowledge and wisdom. Amen. In whom are hid all the treasures of wisdom and knowledge. This is a biblical fact that you can have assurance of your eternal destination. I want you to understand, if nothing else, that God wants you to understand that you can know you're saved. He can give you full assurance of your eternal salvation. I don't want anybody leaving this building this morning that is wondering or hoping that they're saved, but that you know it. Here's what he says. And this I say, lest any man should beguile you with enticing words. For though I be absent in flesh, yet am I with you in spirit, joying and beholding your order and the steadfastness of your faith in Christ. As you have therefore received Christ Jesus the Lord, so walk ye in him. And here's the key. Rooted and built up in him and established in the what? Faith, as ye have been taught, abounding therein with thanksgiving. Beware lest any man spoil you through philosophy and vain deceit, after the tradition of men, after the rudiments of the world, and not after Christ. For in him dwelleth all the fullness of the Godhead bodily, and ye are complete in him,
which is the head of all principality and power. Let there be no mistake. Salvation is of the Lord. And if you know Jesus Christ, you have everything that you absolutely have to have in order to go to heaven when you die. Amen. Blessed assurance, Jesus is mine. The question that I would like to propose to you today is, your faith, has it been established to the point that you have the assurance of heaven? I know that I know this morning that if I leave this world, I will be in the presence of God. I am not wondering it. I'm not doubting it. I'm not even struggling with it. And by the way, I'm not working toward that. I'm working from that. That fact, it is a biblical fact that I can have the assurance of my salvation. You know, this world is trying to paint this picture, and the religious world is trying to paint the picture as well, that there is a gray area, there is a in-between, if you will. But I want you to know this, you're either saved or you're not saved. Come on now, if there's middle of the road, then we're all going to have to find out where the middle of the road is, and we better get there. But you're either saved or you're unsaved. Amen. You've either been pardoned or you're condemned. Right. The Bible said in Romans 3:10, there's none righteous. No, not one. We know that no man can be justified by the deeds of the law, but by the grace of God, we're saved by faith in Jesus Christ. Amen. There's no in between. John chapter 3, verse 18, he that believeth on him is not condemned. But he that believeth not is condemned already, because he hath not believed in the name of the only begotten Son of God. There is no in between. You either believe or you don't believe. You're either condemned or you're not condemned. Now, I'm not going to sit up here and tell you that there's a gray area or there's an area that you can be curious about. You have to know this. The Bible said in Ephesians 2 and verse 1, and you hath he quickened who were dead. So if you're not dead, you're what? All right, the question is, are you saved or are you unsaved? Are you dead or are you alive? Are you condemned or have you been pardoned? This is a question that he says in Colossians chapter 2 that I want you to have a complete understanding, though you might have full assurance of the hope that lies within you. Blessed assurance, Jesus is mine. You're either spiritually alive or you're spiritually dead in your trespasses and sins. 1 John 5:12 says, he that hath the Son hath life. He that hath not the Son hath not life. Do you understand that? He doesn't give you a in between. It's either yea or nay. You're either saved or you're not saved. And guess what? Guess what? Here's the good news. Nobody in this building knows but you and God. Amen. I can point my finger at everybody in this building and ask you, are you saved? And you can give me the answer that I'm looking for. But in reality, the real question and the real answer can only be answered by God himself. Amen. My wife can tell me she's saved. I think she is. She acts it. She lives it. But I don't know it. But I tell you who I know is saved. I know I am. I know without a doubt that I have had my name recorded in the Lamb's Book of Life. Can I say this to you this morning? I want to say, and there's about four or five of these. Number one, we can know that we're saved. 1 Corinthians chapter 1 and verse number 18 says, unto us which are saved. In Luke chapter 7 verse 50, thy faith hath saved thee. Don't let the term saved alarm you. The world doesn't even understand it. If you say the word saved to some people, they go, what? What is that? But I want you to know, as God's people, we know very well what that means. For the Bible said in Romans 10:13, for whosoever shall call upon the name of the Lord shall be what? Saved. Thank God, I'm glad we can know that we're saved. Now, the first time I heard that term, I wasn't real sure what they were talking about. And it did take some explanation for me to understand that I was lost. And now I'm saved. The songwriter said, I once was lost, but now I once was blind, but now I see. Hallelujah. You see, there's no gray area. And he wants you to know that you are what? Saved. So we can know that we're saved. Number two, we can know that we're forgiven. Now, I hope you understand the Bible talks extensively about the word forgiveness. Now, the first time I understood this, I thought I had to be forgiven of everything that I ever did.
That wasn't what I was getting saved from. I was getting saved from being a child of Adam. I was not getting saved from my sins. I was getting saved from my sin. I confess my sins later, but my sin had to be forgiven. What sin? I was a child of Adam and Eve, and I had to confess, had to recognize and acknowledge, in order to have full assurance of hope and salvation, I had to acknowledge that my sin had been forgiven. Not covered, forgiven. Amen. In the Old Testament, they had it covered for a year. Well, guess what my sin has been? My sin has been forgiven. The sin that I carried from the birth, the time I was born, until the time of my conversion, that load of guilt, that Adamic nature had to be forgiven. And I'm glad you can know that you're saved. I'm glad you can know that you've been forgiven. In Ephesians chapter 1 and verse 17, the forgiveness of sins. In 1 John chapter 2 and verse 12, little children, because your sins are forgiven. This word forgiven is a biblical term that helps us understand that we can know that we're saved because we've been forgiven. Number three, stay with me now. Not only can we know that we're saved, not only can we know that we're forgiven, but we can know that we're born again. Now this term, don't be alarmed. It rattles most people's cage. Nicodemus was a religious man, and he came to Jesus by night, and he said, "What? How can a man be born again? Can he enter the second time into his mother's womb?" Remember? And Jesus had this long, drawn-out conversation with the term born again. Well, guess what? I know that I've been born again. I know that I've been saved. I know that I've been forgiven. But I also know that I have been born again. My Bible says that except a man be born again, he cannot see the kingdom of heaven. So it's imperative that a person understand that you can know that you've been born again. Listen, if you don't grasp this, you're going to miss it. When that baby we brought forward this morning was born into this world, it came into this world with natural tendencies. And as a newborn child of God, 2 Corinthians 5:17, therefore if any man be in Christ, he's a what? He's a new creature. Old things are passed away, and behold, all things become new. At some point in your life when you were born again, you should have taken on the nature of a newborn baby. And the Bible says as newborn babies desire the sincere milk of the what? Word, that you may grow thereby. Listen to me. I'm glad I can go backward in my life and I can tell you the time I got born again. Amen. He not only saved me, not only forgave me, but he helped me understand that I was born again. My life really started brand new at Calvary. Preacher, what are you saying? I'm saying blessed assurance, Jesus is mine. The real question is he yours? Do you have a biblical account of you being born again? Can you go back? Can you take your life backward just a few years? Can you backstep the progression? And was there a transaction? Was there something that made you different? Okay. Being born again, not a corruptible seed, but of incorruptible by the word of God. Not only can we know that we're born again, but we can also know that we have eternal life. Now, this question that is proposed in these passages, 1 John chapter 5. I'll let them put that up. 1 John chapter 5. Listen to verse number 11. And this is the record that God hath given to us eternal life. And this is the point where I was discussing with the individual I was discussing eternal security with. They have a problem believing that at your conversion, God gives you instantaneous eternal life. Well, listen to me. Let God be true and every man a liar. The book. Not Brother Jeff, but the book says this is the record that God hath given to us what? Eternal life. And this life is in his Son. He that hath the Son hath life. He that hath not the Son of God hath not life. These things have I written unto you that you believe on the name of the Son of God, that you may know that you have what? Eternal life. So we know we are allowed, we are given the full assurance that we're saved, we're given the assurance that we're forgiven, amen? We're given the assurance of the fact that we're born again, and we're also given the assurance that we have eternal life. I shall never die. Imagine that.
listen, you can't threaten me with death. I've got eternal life. I settled this issue a long time ago. I want to live out every inch and every second God wants me to. But there's one thing I'm not afraid of. I'm certainly not afraid of stepping out into eternity, because when I step out into eternity, it's going to be in the moment, in the twinkling of an eye. It's going to be changing addresses from one place to the other. It's called sleeping while you're saved. I'll come out of there just like Lazarus when Jesus told Lazarus, "Lazarus, come forth." Preacher, what are you saying? I'm saying eternal life, you can know that you have it. He said here that you may know that you have eternal life. There's something on the deep inside of me that lets me know that I've got it. And my question to you is, if you were to leave this world today, if a massive stroke or a massive heart attack were to hit your physical body, if you were to take your last turn signal in your automobile and turn out on North 27 and head north, and something drastic and horrific happened, do you know that you know that you know that you may close your eyes in death only to lift them and awaken them in the presence of God? There's no greater feeling in this world than to know that you have eternal life. Death hath no sting, and the grave has no victory. Amen. I love the illustration. The old country preacher from North Carolina said, death's like a bumblebee with the stinger pulled out of him. Said, reached up and grabbed an old bumblebee and grabbed his nephew by the, what do you call them old blue coveralls, them old Farmer Johns, and pulled the old bumblebee and stuck him down in his back. He start running around the yard. That old bumblebee was back there. And they finally had to run him down. Said, calm down, calm down. All he can do is buzz. He ain't got no stinger. He just relaxed. And that's how death is. Death, it don't have any sting to it any longer. Not for the child of God. Why? Because that's our coronation. That's our graduation. That's our leaving this life, going into our next life. Amen. One of the songs says, I just started living. Hallelujah. I just started living. Found me a brand new life. Changed my direction. I can sing when I'm sick, can't I? All right. Now, this is serious. This is serious, because eternal life is something you can know. Can I say this to you? We can know that our names are written in heaven. Imagine that. I've had my name written in some pretty bad places before. But I know one thing. January 1, 1979, in a watch night service, my name was recorded in the Lamb's Book of Life. Listen to this verse in Philippians chapter 4 and verse number 3, whose names are written in the book of life. The Bible said in Luke chapter 10 and verse 20, Jesus talking to the disciples, rejoice not that the spirits are subject unto you, but rather rejoice because your names are written in heaven. The Bible said in Revelation chapter 20 and verse 15, and whosoever was not found written in the book of life was cast into the lake of fire. Guess what? You can know that your name has been written down. Amen. Did you know you can sing that song and not really have your name written in heaven? Now, let me give you this very quickly. I mean quick. This is it. I believe we can know that we're saved. I believe we can know that we're forgiven. I believe we can know that we're born again. I believe we can know we have eternal life. I believe we can know our name is written in the Lamb's Book of Life. But I want you to know, how is that? How do you know? See, I can say I know, but how do you know? Number one, write this down. The witness of His Word. The witness of His Word. You better quit taking people's words for it. One of the things that He told them in Colossians was, don't be entangled. Don't be tricked. Don't be fooled by the traditions of men and the changing of the doctrines. Listen to me, folks. But let your heart be established with faith. Listen to me, the only way to eternal salvation, the only way to heaven is through Jesus Christ. Not the church, not a creed, not an organization, but the way to heaven is through Jesus Christ in your heart, by faith. You possess, you confess, and you turn to Christ, and Christ will save you and write your name in the Lamb's Book of Life. I'm telling you, don't take my word for it. I can tell you that in this book, He said, these things have I written unto you that you may believe on the name of the Son of God. These things have I written unto you. Not my word, but God's word.
I'll tell you how I know I'm saved. Jamie, I know I'm saved because I've done what this Bible told me to do. I didn't do what the preacher said. I did what the Bible said. And I want to ask you a question. Is Jesus yours? Do you know him? Is he your personal Savior? And if he is it founded and grounded upon the word of the living God? That if thou shalt confess with thy mouth and believe with thy heart, thou shalt be what? Saved. I didn't say that. God said that. For whosoever shall call upon the name of the Lord shall be saved. Who said that? God said that. And he also said, and if you call upon him, you won't be ashamed of him. He also said that too. You see, I'm talking about blessed assurance this morning. We have the witness of the Word. We have the witness of the Holy Spirit. Quickly, there's only three. We have the witness of the Word, and we have the witness of the Spirit. In 1 John chapter 3 and verse number 24, Romans chapter 8 verse 16, Hebrews chapter 10 verse 15 and 16, I want you to know that the moment you take Christ by faith into your heart, the Holy Spirit moves into your life. And he is the witness. As a matter of fact, he cries, Abba, Father. The Holy Spirit is the one that's going to let you know that you're saved or lost. Do you think the Holy Spirit is here today to confuse people? Jesus said, if I go away, I will send you a comforter and he will do something. He will guide you in what? All truth. The Holy Spirit is not here to confuse you. He's here to convict you. And once he's convicted you, he's here to convince you. And some of you might be sitting here in conviction instead of convincing. Some of you get convicted and you start convincing yourself that you're okay. And I'm going to tell you something. It didn't happen like that for me. He convicted me and then he convinced me of what my need was. And listen to me. The Holy Spirit is the way that I know that I'm saved. I'm saved by the witness of the Word, and I'm saved because

0: He changed me. And I'm going to tell you what the witness of a changed life will do. The witness of a changed life, I know that I'm not the person I used to be. I'm not what I ought to be, I'm sure. And I'm not what I'm going to be. But I know this without a shadow of a doubt. I know for a fact that I'm not the same Jeff Griffith that I was before I got saved.
1: Amen.
0: Matter of fact, I get curious about it every now and then. God forbid I pull out them high school yearbooks. Now, you talking about something that'll convince you that God changed your life? You look at some of the pictures and some of the things that I was doing and what some of the people said in those yearbooks. I'm a whole other side of the railroad tracks. I'm not bragging. I'm telling you, thank God I'm not what I used to be. Can I tell y'all this? I don't even look like I used to look. I could go there, but I won't. Man, I was all 70 pounds soaking wet, thought I was Macho Man. My high school picture, I looked like a little girl. My hair down around my shoulders. I thought I was the cutest button, boy. I'm going to ask you a question. Is it different in your life? Come on now. I could point a few of you out. God's made a difference, hasn't he? What about the person who sits here time and time and they hear it, but there's no difference? How do I know that I'm saved? I'm not the same person I used to be. And I have no desire to be that person. I don't want to go back to that lifestyle. I don't miss that a bit. So it's good to know that you know that you know. And I have a witness of the Word. I have the witness of the Holy Spirit. And I have the work of regeneration in my heart and in my life. I got news for you. You couldn't talk me out of being saved. How you know? Because that's what that fellow was trying to do to me the other day when I had him cornered for about 45 minutes. He's trying to convince me that I could lose something that I didn't have anything to do with getting to begin with. And I finally closed him off in a word of prayer and I said, "Sir, I love you. Appreciate you. And I hope you make it to heaven. I know I'm going." And we shook hands and parted ways. "What are you saying, preacher?" I left out there saying, "Bless

blood. Hallelujah. Blessed assurance. I've got it. Do you? Did I lead y'all astray on the song? Let's stand together. Thank you. I apologize for my energy level. It's a little bit on the five side, if you know what I mean. But God doesn't need my theatrics anyway. Amen? God don't need my theatrics. He don't need yours. My Bible says His word would not return unto Him void. We're going to bow our heads and close our eyes. And I want to ask you, I sat in my chair yesterday from 8 o'clock to 2 o'clock just saying, Lord, I know I'm going to be weak and tired. There'll be somebody in our building this morning tired of fighting this thing. You're tired of struggling with it. You want to know if you're saved or not. Don't you want to go to heaven when you leave this world? I'm not asking you to join our church. I'm not asking you to do anything that you don't want to do. But I'm begging you. I'm begging you. If the Spirit of the Lord's speaking to your heart, don't pass up this opportunity. Don't put it off for another day, because another day may never come. While our heads are bowed and our eyes are closed, if you're here this morning and you're not a Christian, you know that you've not had that kind of experience and you'd like to be saved, would you raise your hand, please? Just slip your hand up, take it right back down. Let me see it. Let me acknowledge it. Just raise your hand. Let me see it. Preacher, I'm here and I'm saved, but I'm not living

like I should, and I ask you to pray for me, would you slip your hand up, please? Thank you. Thank you, ma'am. Thank you so much. Appreciate you being honest. I'll be praying for you. Father, in Jesus' name, just one hand went up and a little child. I pray you'd meet their need today. Thank you for the house of God. It means so much to me. I needed to be here today. I love it. Thank you for your people. Bless the song in Christ's name. Amen.

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3: I'm Wendy Gillette. The U.S. is awaiting word from Iran on the latest peace proposal to end the war between the two countries. Iran's news agency says it passed a response through Pakistani mediators, but no confirmation yet on what it says or if President Trump will agree to the terms. Energy Secretary Chris Wright says he hasn't heard about it yet on CBS's Face the Nation.
4: Well, we know where this is going to end. We don't know the route to there, but at the end of the day, we'll have free flow of traffic through the Straits of Hormuz. And we will have an end to the Iranian nuclear program.
3: Also on Face the Nation, Arizona Democratic Senator Mark Kelly is criticizing the war.
5: This president got our country into this without a strategic goal, without a plan, without a timeline.
3: Kelly says the U.S. has diminished its weapon supply, which could pose problems in the future.
5: That means the American people are less safe, whether it's a conflict in the Western Pacific with China or somewhere else in the world. The munitions are depleted.
3: The conflict has caused gas prices to keep spiking, currently averaging $4.53 a gallon, according to AAA. This driver in Texas is frustrated about the climbing prices.
6: I got to travel to work maybe a city or two away every day. It's outrageous, the gas prices.
3: The first passengers aboard the cruise ship at the center of a hantavirus outbreak are disembarking and flying home under tight supervision. 17 Americans are still aboard the ship. CBS News correspondent Remy Innocencio is there in the Canary Islands off the coast of West Africa.
7: No one said how long they will be in quarantine, but the incubation period for a hantavirus stretches anywhere from 1 to 8 weeks. So at this point, it could still be up to 2 months until those Americans might be cleared and free to ultimately go home to their families and friends.
3: The head of the World Health Organization says it's understandable people are concerned about the outbreak after living through COVID.
8: The concern is legitimate because we have all experienced because of COVID, especially in 2020. And that trauma is still in our minds.
3: Music really does pump you up for exercise.
9: Researchers at the University of Jyväskylä in Finland had recreational active adults complete separate cycling tests at about 80% of peak power, one in silence. While the other, music. Cyclists exercising with self-selected songs within a tempo range of about 120 to 140 beats per minute lasted nearly 20% longer without feeling more exhausted. Heart rate and lactate levels were similar, suggesting music did not reduce the physical demands, but helped people tolerate discomfort longer. Michael Toscano, CBS News.
3: This is CBS News.
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11: Your WTLO forecast. I'm staff meteorologist Megan Mulford. Mainly sunny today with a slight chance of thunderstorms. High temperatures reach up to 80. Southwesterly winds 5 to 10 miles an hour. Mainly cloudy tonight. Slight chance of thunderstorms. Lows level off around 52. 71 tomorrow. Chance for showers. With your WTLO forecast, I'm staff meteorologist Megan Mulford. Currently, it's 70 degrees.
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2: Here's your WTLO forecast. I'm staff meteorologist Megan Mulford. Mainly sunny today with a slight chance of thunderstorms. High temperatures reach up to 80. Southwesterly winds 5 to 10 miles an hour. Mainly cloudy tonight. Slight chance of thunderstorms. Lows level off around 52. 71 tomorrow. Chance for showers. With your WTLO forecast, I'm staff meteorologist Megan Mulford. Currently, it's 72 degrees.
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2: WTLO forecast. I'm staff meteorologist Megan Mulford. Mainly sunny today with a slight chance of thunderstorms. High temperatures reach up to 80. Southwesterly winds 5 to 10 miles an hour. Mainly cloudy tonight. Slight chance of thunderstorms. Lows level off around 52. 71 tomorrow. Chance for showers. With your WTLO forecast, I'm staff meteorologist Megan Mulford. Currently, it's 72 degrees.
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3: Here's your WTLO forecast. I'm staff meteorologist Megan Mulford. Mainly sunny today with a slight chance of thunderstorms. High temperatures reach up to 80. Southwesterly winds 5 to 10 miles an hour. Mainly cloudy tonight.

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1: Here's your WTLO forecast. I'm staff meteorologist Megan Mulford. Sunshine mixed with clouds at times this afternoon with a slight chance of thunderstorms. Highs level off around 80. Winds out of the west, 8 to 15 miles an hour. Mainly cloudy skies expected tonight. Slight chance of thunderstorms. Lows level off around 52. With your WTLO forecast, I'm staff meteorologist Megan Mulford. Right now, 72.
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2: I'm Peter King. For days, President Trump has said he expected a response from Iran to his peace proposal quickly. Now that response has come through Pakistani mediators, according to Iran's state-run media. No details provided from either side yet. Arizona Democratic Senator Mark Kelly tells CBS's Face the Nation it's time to end the war.
3: We've expended a lot of munitions, and that means the American people are less safe, whether it's a conflict in the Western Pacific, with China or somewhere else in the world.
2: The war's most direct effect on most Americans has been at the gas pump. CBS's Wendy Gillette.
4: AAA says the current national average for a gallon of gas is over $4.50. For a second straight week, prices have increased 25 cents, the highest they've been since 2022.
5: We're not going out of town in my car anytime soon. If we're going to do anything, we're going to be on a bus, a shuttle, a train, or a plane because the gas prices are so high.
2: 17 Americans are among the dozens of passengers being taken off of the cruise ship hit by a hantavirus outbreak. The ship arriving hours ago at Tenerife Island off the coast of Morocco. The BBC's Sarah Rainsford is there.
6: They were met here by medics and by officials in full white protective hazmat costumes and then quickly processed and put onto coaches that are standing by to take them to the airport. And all day we expect these journeys from the cruise liner to shore to continue until more than 100 passengers and crew have been evacuated.
2: The World Health Organization says these passengers are asymptomatic, but local residents are still worried. WHO Chief Tedros Adhanom Ghebreyesus.
7: The risk is low, so they shouldn't worry.
2: More than 100 passengers are reported sick with norovirus aboard the Caribbean Princess cruise ship. It's due to dock at Port Canaveral, Florida tomorrow. So-called red states have been rushing to change their congressional maps ahead of the midterm elections, redrawing district lines to heavily favor Republicans while minimizing districts that tend to favor Democrats and minorities that tend to vote Democrat. South Carolina Democrat and African-American Congressman James Clyburn tells CNN State of the Union he's pressing on no matter what.
8: I have a district that's about 45% African-American. I have no idea what the number will be after the legislature finishes. But whatever that number is, I will be running on a record and a promise. My record and America's promise.
2: South Carolina's James Clyburn. This is CBS News.
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14: Here's your WTLO forecast. I'm staff meteorologist Megan Mulford. Sunshine mixed with clouds at times this afternoon with a slight chance of thunderstorms. Highs level off around 80. Winds out of the west, 8 to 15 miles an hour. Mainly cloudy skies expected tonight. Slight chance of thunderstorms. Lows level off around 52. With your WTLO forecast, I'm staff meteorologist Megan Mulford. Currently 73.
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3: Here's your WTLO forecast. I'm staff meteorologist Megan Mulford. Sunshine mixed with clouds at times this afternoon with a slight chance of thunderstorms. Highs level off around 80. Winds out of the west, 8 to 15 miles an hour. Mainly cloudy skies expected tonight. Slight chance of thunderstorms. Lows level off around 52. With your WTLO forecast, I'm staff meteorologist Megan Mulford. Right now, 75.
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1: 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Get the forecast and high and low temperatures for today and tomorrow. Just call 606-678-8100.
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2: I'm Peter King. Iran says it's responded to President Trump's latest proposal for ending the war. So far, no details from either side. UN Ambassador Mike Waltz tells ABC's This Week the process appears to be working.
3: And when the mediators, in this case Pakistan, ask us, head of state to head of state, to give this negotiation another chance before we go back to bombing Iran, then I think that's completely an appropriate choice for President Trump to make.
2: But there's still weapons fire believed to be coming from Iran. In this case, a possible drone that hit a British ship off the coast of Qatar. Reporter Dale Gavlak is in Amman, Jordan.
4: Vessels in the area have been advised to transit with caution. The incident comes as tensions remain high in the Gulf between the U.S. and Iran amid a tenuous ceasefire.
2: The cruise ship hit by a hantavirus outbreak is now anchored off the coast of Morocco with dozens of passengers headed home.
5: I'm Remy Innocencio in Tenerife, the Canary Islands. The Hondi is pulled into the port here on the south side of Tenerife before dawn, and a few hours later, after daybreak, passengers finally started to disembark after their 5.5-week cruise turned crisis. Small boats are ferrying them from the Hondias, which had dropped anchor in the industrial port of Granadilla. From the shore, passengers are quickly boarded onto buses and whisked to the airport just about 10 minutes away, then onto their repatriation flights home.
2: Medical officials say none of the disembarking passengers have any symptoms of the virus. President Trump's Religious Liberty Commission is expected to issue its wish list shortly. CBS's Michael Toscano.
6: The commission has largely conservative evangelical and Catholic membership, and their priorities reflect that perspective. Its chairman, Texas Lieutenant Governor Dan Patrick.
7: The separation of church and state is the biggest lie that's been told in America since our founding.
6: The priorities are increased religious expression in public schools and other public settings, more public money for religious organizations, and religious-based exemptions from regulations and classroom lessons. Michael Toscano, CBS News, Washington.
2: Whether it's candy, flowers, brunch, or dinner out, pampering mom on Mother's Day has gotten more and more expensive. CBS Sacramento's Connor McGill.
8: Customer Matthew Bearden says even with higher prices, skipping flowers for mom isn't an option.
9: Mother's Day, you know, that's one of the ones where you can't really cut pennies on that one without hearing for it the rest of the year.
8: Bearden says he splits the cost with his family every year to make it work.
9: Me and my siblings all pitch in about $50 every holiday, Mother's Day and birthdays, and, you know, make sure she knows she's appreciated.
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12: Here's your WTLO forecast. I'm staff meteorologist Megan Mulford. Sunshine mixed with clouds at times this afternoon, with a slight chance of thunderstorms. Highs level off around 80. Winds out of the west, 8 to 15 miles an hour. Mainly cloudy skies expected tonight. Slight chance of thunderstorms. Lows level off around 52. With your WTLO forecast, I'm staff meteorologist Megan Mulford. Right now, 77.
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3: Hey, very delightful. Good afternoon to you. Happy Mother's Day to all the mothers out there listening and joining us for Reds baseball today. We're at Great American Ballpark in downtown Cincinnati for the wrap-up of this three-game series between the Reds and the Astros. After snapping the skid yesterday, now the Reds are trying to put together back-to-back wins, which would equal a series victory over the Astros. To do it, the Reds will turn to left-hander Andrew Abbott, looking for his second win of the year. Right-hander Kei-Wei Tang will take the ball for the Astros. First pitch comes your way shortly, but right now, here's Yid with today's pregame show. Yid.
4: Thank you, Tommy. 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This is the Cincinnati Reds pregame show on the Reds Radio Network.
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1: The Reds and Astros close out their three-game series on this Mother's Day 2026 here at Great American Ballpark. And this is the Cincinnati Reds pregame show. I'm Dave Armbruster. Yesterday, the Reds' eight-game losing streak came to an end thanks in large part to the six innings of four-hit, one-run baseball by Reds starter Chase Burns.
2: Maybe didn't have the swing and miss stuff that I wanted, but really just dialed in and hitting spots. I think that was the biggest thing today. Me and Trevi, game plan was just not to get beat by one guy and let him put the ball in play and let him get themselves out.
1: Burns now owns a 2.11 ERA this season. That's third best in the National League among qualified pitchers. Burns also owns a really good pickoff move, and he showed it in the first inning yesterday when he caught Jose Altuve just a little too far off first base.
2: I've kind of always had it since college, so I kind of use it to my advantage. I know I have a big leg kick, but if I can get the ball over there quick and put that in the back of their head, then, it's good for me.
1: Today, the Reds welcome Andrew Abbott back to the mound. The lefty is 1-2 with a 5.13 ERA in eight starts. He pitched well last time out when he threw 5 2/3 shutout innings against the Cubs. Abbott has only faced the Astros once in his career, and that was back in June of 2023. He earned the win after pitching six shutout innings. And this welcome back report is brought to you by Elk & Elk, serious lawyers for serious injuries, and an official sponsor of the Cincinnati Reds. Call 1-800-ELK-OHIO. 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
1: It's baseball on the banks of the Ohio River as the Reds and Astros get together one more time. And thanks for joining us on the Cincinnati Reds pregame show. I'm Dave Armbruster. It's Sunday, and that means it's time for Jim Day's weekly conversation with Reds president of baseball operations, Nick Kroll.
11: Nick, the ebbs and flows of a major league season this past week plus, obviously, as tough as you can get.
12: Yeah, that was obviously a tough week. We lost 4-1 run games, had the lead late in three of those games. But you know what? We didn't get the wins, and it is what it is. But, you know, getting Lodolo back on Friday was a good thing. Getting the win yesterday was a big deal, just to stop that streak. And, you know, look, it's a long season. You got to grind through some of this stuff. We had some games where maybe we shouldn't have won earlier that we hopefully should have won last week. But, you know, it all evens out. And right now we're sitting at a spot where hopefully we're going to move forward and, you know, just keep grinding.
11: When you have a stretch like that, do you ever have a reaction where you just want to infuse change right away, whether it be lineup change, personnel change? How do you handle that when you're in the midst of it?
12: Yeah, of course. We're all human. You know, we look at it and especially you don't want to make decisions after games because you're going to make a decision on emotion. And we got to make sure that we're making the best decisions for this club and the best decisions for us to move forward. So, you know, sitting down, talking, we've had a lot of conversations about is there a way to make this better and with what we have. And right now we're just grinding on where we are.
11: How do you infuse more offense into this club?
12: Yeah, I mean, it's been an up and down season offensively. As of yesterday, I think we were second in the league in homers, fourth in the league in walks, third in the league in walk percentage. And you know, you look at where we are in runs scored, we're just not there. I think we've left a handful of guys on base. I think we're fourth in the league in leaving guys on base, which is good because you're getting some guys on. But you know, I still think that it's if you look at where our batting average on balls in play, which is last in the league, you look at some of the unlucky stuff, you know, you're hopefully going to have those balls get in. So, you know, we've had some good process with some guys. We've taken some good at-bats. It's just we haven't gotten the hits that we need to get. And, you know, hopefully that's going to come around. But we're going to have to just keep looking at whatever options we have to make this club better.
11: This pitching staff was the backbone of a playoff team a year ago. And I still think it's going to be the strength of this club. How concerning are the walks, however?
12: Oh, it's very concerning. Yeah, we lead the league in walks by a decent amount. And, you know, when we don't walk guys and we play clean, we win games. And when we walk guys, it's become a snowball effect where I think we had 11 walks a few days ago, and you just can't overcome that. You're letting too many guys on base, and you know, you can 11 walks and have a handful of sac flies, and you can lose a game and have a no-hitter. So we got to figure out how to limit the walks, throw more strikes, and you know, just you know, again, keep grinding with the pitchers. You know, the bullpen was really good early, and then they've struggled over the last week or so, and same with the rotation. So it's just need to have everything come together and move forward as a collective group.
11: Nick, thank you.
12: Thanks, Jim.
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1: Cincinnati Reds pregame show continues now as we get you ready for the Reds and Houston Astros. I'm Dave Armbruster. Cincinnati has tomorrow off. They then welcome the Washington Nationals to town for three games beginning on Tuesday night. Time for Fox 19 Now's Red Hot Take. Here's Jeremy Rau.
17: It was just over 10 days ago when Andrew Abbott called it vindication. Six innings and two runs and a win over the Rockies with everyone asking the same question. Will the real Andrew Abbott please stand up? He did it that day, and he's now done it in back-to-back starts leading into this game. His ERA the last two starts has dropped from 6.59 to 5.13, the kind of pitcher who has all-star talent and can be one of the best lefties in the game. We know this. There is real motivation for Abbott this season. We talked about it during spring training. He didn't take it personal that he didn't get to start in the postseason last year, but it's on his mind. He was in line to pitch game three, but the Reds never got there in LA. He did take it as motivation to get back. That's something he thinks about, getting the ball in a big spot in a playoff game and delivering. Today is a routine start in early May, but that fire is always there for Andrew Abbott. I am Jeremy Rau, and you can watch Cincinnati Sports Show on Sunday nights at 11:30 on Fox 19 Now.
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25: Welcome back to the Reds pregame show. Time for a daily chat with Reds manager Terry Francona. Tito, obviously good to get the win yesterday, but does a game like that kind of help you kind of get the bullpen back in order and start to let things fall back into place a little bit?
26: Boy, I hope so. There was a lot to think about. One was Santion. I stayed away yesterday, just not because of the night before, but he had gotten up and threw a side in the morning, and I thought, man, that's I know he was dying to pitch, and I kind of wanted to get him back out there, but after throwing that side, I'm like, man, we better wait a day. So hopefully you see him back in there today.
25: Chase Burns has been outstanding. Another really good start yesterday, just the one mistake. But what are you seeing from him with how he's attacking hitters and going about it, especially without racking up a ton of strikeouts?
26: You know, we're seeing a good young pitcher getting better, and it's fun to watch. You know, the slider's becoming a serious weapon. He's throwing his changeup, I think, at better times of the game, and he's got a little more off of it. When he first came here, the changeup was kind of hard, and sometimes he's doing the hitter a favor that couldn't catch up with his fastball. But he's an intelligent kid, and he's learning quick.
25: huge hit yesterday from Matt McClain. He's now had a string here where he's hitting four straight. Are you starting to see some positive signs from him again?
26: We're always looking for positive, believe me. And I hope, because in our game, you know, the consistency is such a big thing. And it's been hard for some of our guys to get that early on. So hopefully if he does, boy, that would give us a big boost.
25: We continue our pregame conversation with Reds manager Terry Francona in a moment on the Reds Radio Network.
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25: Welcome back to our pregame chat with Reds manager Terry Francona. If you don't look at the lineup today, you've got Will Benson in the leadoff spot, slotted Steer in second. I know you said the other day you guys went through a ton of lineups. Is this one of those lineups that you guys came up with, or is this just one that works today?
26: No, this actually wasn't on anybody's list. But because of what they're doing today, they're throwing a guy that, knock on wood, shouldn't go real deep because he's not stretched. It'll probably be a bullpen game. Wanted to give some balance. I wanted to get done in the game. I thought today made a lot of sense. It's day game after night game, lefty, righty. I actually think sometimes he swings the bat better against righties. So we have some moves we can make, but we're not going to get pigeonholed if they make a move early.
25: Take us through managing against a bullpen day, because they can go a lot of different directions throughout the course of the game. So how do you kind of determine when you want to pull the strings with regards to pinch hitters and things like that?
26: That's the biggest thing. Like, if they go to a lefty in the second inning, you know, and it better be a big situation, because you're going to lose your guy for the rest of the game. So those are all things. The hard thing for a bullpen game for the team is if somebody gets nicked up, they can run into trouble. The hard thing from our point is you're probably going to face a guy once, and they're going to have the ability to kind of flip-flop and match up.
25: Ellie De La Cruz is off to a fine start this year. You know, a mixture of power and speed. Going back throughout your vast career in this game, even playing days, could go back to college, does he remind you of anybody? Is there anybody else that you've seen quite like him?
26: I really don't think so. I mean, he's what, 6'6", 6'7", shortstop, switch hitter. Pretty unique. I was happy, you know, yesterday he got a base hit to left field. He lined out to left field. I think that's a great sign, especially for him, because he can leverage the ball so well that when he stays on balance and he stays that, you're going to see some damage come with it.
25: That's Reds manager Terry Francona. The Reds go for a series victory against the Astros coming up shortly. Yid's got more of the pregame show next on the Reds Radio Network. Shopping for

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4: 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It's left-hander Andrew Ebbett. He's 1-2 with a 5.13 ERA. Right-hander Kai-Wei Tang goes to the mound for Houston. He's 1-2. His ERA, 2.35. 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

0: game series against the Houston Astros. Now, with all the play-by-play, here's Tommy Thrall.
1: All right, thanks a lot, Yid. 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And we begin with Joe Espada's visiting Astros. They are 16-24 on the year. Now 5.5 back, fourth place in the American League West Division. Leading things off and playing second base is Jose Altuve. Batting second, the designated hitter, Yordan Alvarez. Isak Paredes will play third base and bat third. Batting fourth, the first baseman, Christian Walker. Hitting fifth, the right fielder, Cam Smith. Bryce Matthews is the center fielder. He hits sixth. Batting seventh, the left fielder, Zach Cole. Nick Allen will play shortstop and hit eighth. And batting ninth, the catcher, Cesar Salazar. On the mound for the Astros today, right-hander Kei-Wei Tang. Again, for Houston, it'll be Altuve, Alvarez, Paredes, Walker, Smith, Matthews, Cole Allen, and Salazar. Tang pitching. Now for Terry Francona's Reds. The Reds come in 21-19 on the year, six back in the division. The Reds still at the bottom of the National League Central Division. Leading things off is the right fielder Will Benson, hitting second, the first baseman Spencer Steer. Ellie De La Cruz will play short and hit third. Batting fourth, the designated hitter Sal Stewart. J.J. Blade plays left field and hits fifth. Batting sixth, the catcher Tyler Stevenson. Blake Dunn's in center field. He hits seventh. Batting eighth, the second baseman Matt McClain. And Key Brian Hayes will play third base and hit ninth. On the mound for the Reds today, left-hander Andrew Abbott. Again, it's Benson, Steer, De La Cruz, Stewart, Blade, Stevenson, Dunn, McClain, Hayes, Andrew Abbott pitching. The umpires today at home plate, Adam Beck, Jonathan Parr is at first base, Jeremy Rehax at second, and David Rackley is the crew chief around at third. Pleased as always to be joined by Chris Welsh. I'm Tommy Thrall. Great to be with you at Great American Ballpark today as the Reds close out this series before an off day tomorrow. And, well, Chris, Andrew Abbott, the last couple times out, has looked a little bit more like Andrew Abbott. Boy, the Reds could use that today.
2: You know, there's an old saying in baseball, Tommy, that if you're not getting better, you're getting worse because the opposition is adjusting to you. And I think that's been the case with Andrew Abbott. You know, for the first couple of years in the big leagues, he threw that kind of disappearing fastball up and away to righties and got away with it. Now, all of a sudden, they're not chasing it as much, and he's got to open up the strike zone. And he's done a really good job last couple of times out of doing that against the Rockies and then last time against the Cubs, where he's throwing that fastball inside the righties consistently. And that's going to open up the outer part of the plate where he's going to get him out. Hopefully that's the game plan, and he's able to follow it here this afternoon.
1: It's the Reds and Astros. Hope you enjoy it. Let's play. 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Digging in to get things started for Houston is Jose Altuve as Andrew Abbott goes to work. Left-handed pitcher, right-handed batter. Here it comes. We're underway. First pitch of the ball game is cut on and missed. A breaking ball in the dirt, and Altuve right over the top of it for strike one. 68 degrees is our TempStar game time temperature today. 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Now the 0-1 to Altuve. It misses down and away. And the count is even at one ball and one strike. Abbott's last two games, he's only allowed two runs, both earned over 11 and two-thirds innings pitched. Went 5 2/3 scoreless against the Cubs at Wrigley his last time out. The walks were still high. Altuve, a cut and a miss at a fastball, and the count is a ball and two strikes. Altuve's mired in a bit of a slump right now. Last couple of weeks, he's hitting just 161. The pitch is a breaking ball in the dirt. Altuve with only one RBI over that stretch. He has just nine on the year, and he's only hitting 243. Three home runs on the season. He was 1-for-4 in the ballgame yesterday. Batting here with the count even at two balls and two strikes. Abbott turns it loose, and Altuve watches the changeup dip a little bit low. Abbott Abbott on the year, 1-2, a 5.13 earned run average. He's only facing the Astros for the second time in his career. The only other time he's faced him was his third career start. But he was brilliant. And the 3-2 pitch. Altuve swings, tomahawks one high into shallow left field. Out goes the shortstop, Ellie De La Cruz, to make the catch. Ellie puts it away for the first out of the first inning. And with one out, the batter will be Yordan Alvarez. Alvarez hitting .327, 13 home runs, 29 driven in. He has been tough to get out in this series. 1-for-2 yesterday. Doubled, struck out, swings and fouls it back. The count is nothing and one on Yordan Alvarez. You look at the way Alvarez has swung the bat in this series. He walked twice, so he's on three times yesterday. He is 3-for-6 in the series. It's no surprise that he was the American League Player of the Month last month. The pitch is a strike on the outside corner. Fastball to Alvarez. The count is nothing and two.
2: Well, he's so dangerous, Alvarez, has had four consecutive seasons of at least 30 home runs until last year.
1: Abbott's 0-2 pitch, and it is in the dirt.
2: And the reason he did not have 30 home runs last year is that he broke his wrist and he hurt his ankle. That cost him months. So he is really one of the most dangerous left-handed hitters in all of baseball. Maybe not a guy that you hear about as much as Aaron Judge, but every bit as dangerous.

0: three hitters in this Astros lineup, all swinging the pink Mother's Day bats. Paredes hitting 256. Right-handed hitter waiting on Abbott. The pitch to him is a breaking ball down too low. Tyler Stevenson with pink gear doing the catching today. Home plate umpire Adam Beck with a pink mask. Abbott to the plate. And this pitch is laced foul into the seats down the left field line. Paredes put a good swing on it, turned on it, yanked it into the seats. Two balls and a strike on Isak Paredes. 0 for 4 in the ballgame yesterday, Paredes. Now Abbott's pitch, and Paredes got one off the end of the bat, but serves it out into short center field. That'll fall in for a base hit. It was a changeup down and away. Looked like a pretty good pitch from Abbott. Paredes almost one-handed it. Just floated it into short center field for a two-out single.
1: I think one of the reasons that right-handers can get to that pitch this year against Abbott is because he's not straightening him up enough by throwing the fastball inside. Paredes leaning out over the plate.
0: Paredes on at first base for Christian Walker. And Walker takes a look at a first pitch breaking ball in there for a strike. And the count is nothing and one on Walker. Walker having a fine year, hitting 288, 9 homers, 27 batted in. And the pitch to Walker is swung on and skied high into the air. Foul first base side. Over to have a look, and reaching into the dugout to make the catch is Spencer Steer right before going down the steps. And he holds on to it for the out. The inning is over. The Astros are curious on whether or not Steer was in the dugout when he made the catch. He wasn't. He was right there, kind of hanging over. And then right as he made the catch, went stumbling right on down the steps. Great play by Steer to end the Astros' first inning. And we go to the bottom of the first. Astros nothing. Reds coming up on the Reds Radio Network.
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That way, Tang ready to go to work for the Astros against Will Benson here in the bottom of inning number one. First pitch to Benson is a fastball a little bit low for ball one. The count is 1-0 here on Benson. Benson, 207, couple of home runs, four RBIs. Thrust into the leadoff spot today. First time this year, Benson takes a strike. And the count is even, one ball and one strike. Benson walked a couple of times in the ballgame yesterday. He was 0-for-1, but did score a run. T.J. Friedl getting the day off. And the 1-1 is swung on and fouled back. Terry Francona talking about it in the pregame today. And we're kind of discussing not only that decision, but also the fact that when you're facing

0: a guy that is an opener or a bullpen type day, which today figures to be. The 1-2 pitch, Benson swings, yanks it foul, first base side. The most innings that Tang has thrown so far this year, three. Now, he was a starter some last year for the Giants, but it's probably in all likelihood going to be a bullpen day for the Astros. So you don't want to pigeonhole yourself. Now the backdoor breaking ball misses off the outside corner. Wanted to get Benson some at-bats against the right-handed thrower. Thought today might be a good day to give Friedel the day off and get some at-bats for Blake Dunn today as well. Two balls and two strikes. The pitch, swinging and a miss, struck him out on a curveball and down on strikes Will Benson. One man out, and now Spencer Steer will bat. Kaiwei Tang has started only one game so far for the Astros this year. That start came against the Orioles, which was his longest outing of the year. He pitched three innings in that game. Here's the first pitch to Spencer Steer, and it's too high. He's pitched twice since, both in relief. Now his last time out against the Dodgers, Tang went two innings of one hit, no run baseball. Tang readies, and here's the 1-0 pitch. And a strike on the inside corner to Spencer Steer. Hitting second. Unusual spot for Spencer Steer in the lineup today, but look, he's been hitting. Hitting .317 in his last 12 ball games. Tang's 1-1. Off the plate outside, it's a two-ball, one-strike count.
1: I love the term that even Terry Francona uses to describe multiple lineups all the time. Lineup bingo.
0: Love that. He's not a big fan of lineup bingo, but it kind of feels like he might be playing a little bit of it today.
1: Pitches. Well, the thing about it, Tommy, here we are at the quarter part of the season. 41 games means it's a little bit after 25% of the season gone. The Reds have used 31 different lineups in their first 40 games.
0: Breaking ball in there for strike. 2-2 on Spencer Steer, and the right-hander's 2-2 pitch. Breaking ball down and away. The count is full, 3-2.
1: Well, he loves that curveball.
0: Tang making his 15th appearance of the season. 1-2, a 2.35 ERA, 23 innings over 14 games. Steer swings, skies one way up into the bright blue sky. Into foul territory, it's the shortstop. Nick Allen over there to make the catch, just outside the line beyond third. And two men are out here in the first inning. Now the batter is the Red shortstop, Ellie De La Cruz. Tang only has walked seven batters in his 23 innings against 22 strikeouts. Ellie up there left-handed against the right-handed throwing Tang. First pitch on the way, and De La Cruz takes off the inside corner of the count as 1-0. I'm curious to see if the Reds try to work the counts much against Tang and see if they can shorten his outing maybe even more than what you'd already expect, given that he's making a spot start. The 1-0 pitch, Ellie shortens to bunt, pulls the bat back, and takes a curveball high for ball two. Astros are very short on pitching right now. They're pretty beat up. 2-0 pitch, swing and a miss by De La Cruz, and now it's a two-ball, one-strike count. The 2-1 pitch. De La Cruz watches a backdoor breaking ball hit the outside corner. Count is even. Two balls and two strikes. Nobody on. Two away. Scoreless in the bottom of the first inning here at Great American Ballpark. Ellie easing back into the box there on the left side. The right-hander Tang works from the middle of the slab and throws, and Ellie hits it on the ground to the back end of the third baseman, Paredes. Sets his feet, high throw, off the mark and safe at first is De La Cruz. Christian Walker tried to tag Ellie going by as the throw was high and pulled Walker off the bag toward home plate. As he made the catch, tried to swipe the tag back on Walker. For the moment, it's ruled a base hit. Walker thought he got De La Cruz, but the Astros are not going to challenge. It certainly appeared as though Ellie got right on by him.
1: Also appears that the speed of Ellie going down the line rushed that throw or made Nick Allen rush the throw.
0: A little surprised they give him a hit, but a hit it is. So he's on at first. And now Sal Stewart swings the first pitch and unloads on a fly ball to deep left, but it's caught on the track by Zach Cole. Looked like a good swing from Sal, but he must have just missed it. Reds get a hit, but strand a man. We go to the second inning. No score. Reds and Astros on the Reds Radio Network.
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0: Cam Smith leads off the Astros' second inning. Scoreless here at Great American Ballpark and the wrap-up of this three-game series. Reds trying to claim victory. The pitch is off the plate outside. Snapped the losing streak yesterday, and now Reds are trying to start a winning streak. Abbott's 1-0 pitch to Cam Smith is a ball just off the outside corner. Breaking ball just did hang off the outside edge. Came close, but it's 2-0 now on Cam Smith. One for his last 13. Smith takes in the dirt. It's a three ball, no strike count. Not a guy you want to walk right now. Cam Smith hitting 215 on the year, four home runs and 17 driven in. Even though Abbott's been pitching better over his last two starts, the walks are still a little high. 3-0 pitch is swung on and fouled away. A little surprised to see him swinging away 3-0, but he took a rip and fouled it back into the seats. Smith 0 for 4 yesterday, struck out a couple of times. Abbott back into his windup and the 3-1. Tried the inside corner with a fastball, but missed. And Smith is down to first with the leadoff walk. Let's pause for station identification on the Reds Radio Network.
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0: Great to be with you here at Great American Ballpark. First pitch to Bryce Matthews. A strike on the inside corner. It's nothing and one on Matthews. Producer engineer is Dave Yitty Armbruster. Our studio producer back at our network headquarters this afternoon on this Mother's Day is Alex Egan. Smith off the bag at first base and Abbott's 0-1 pitch. Too far outside to Matthews. Not even the count. One ball and one strike. Matthews was drafted in the first round. He was the 28th player taken after his junior year at Nebraska, where he became the first Cornhusker to post a 20-homer, 20-stolen base season. The 1-1 pitch, and Matthews takes up and away. Fastball from Abbott. He falls behind the Astros center fielder. Two balls and a strike. Matthews came into the season as one of the Astros' top prospects. The left-hander deals the 2-1 pitch, and Matthews swats it in the air to center field, but right there is Blake Dunn to make the catch. One down here in the second inning. Now Abbott can think about getting out of the inning with a double play ball. The Reds have been good at that. Nobody has turned more double plays this year than the Reds. Major league leading 37 double plays. Reds pitchers have been able to get opposing hitters to hit into. Zach Cole standing in. Left-hander against left-hander. The pitch is down and away. Chris, that's one of the things when you look at Andrew Abbott that I think's a little bit surprising right now. Historically, he's done such a good job against left-handed hitters, but that hasn't been the case this year.
1: I still think that he's having a hard time getting that fastball on the third base side of home plate. And the more he adjusts his delivery so that he steps in line, the better that's going to make it.
0: Pick to first, runner back.
1: But it's a hard thing to do, especially in the middle of the year, to make kind of a major adjustment, even though your landing area is only maybe a couple of inches over. You know, you get in a habit, you've done it thousands of times, and you basically resort to what you're used to.
0: Smith off the bag at first. Here's the 1-0 pitch. The runner goes. The pitch is a strike. Throw to second, and got him. Great throw to Ellie from Stevenson. And they cut down Cam Smith trying to steal. First time he's been caught this year. Now two away, and that erases the leadoff walk.
1: I also believe it's the first time this year that the Reds have nabbed a runner trying to steal with Andrew Abbott on the mound. So Smith had a pretty good break, but that was a very strong throw by Tyler Stevenson.
0: One ball, one strike on Cole. And Abbott misses in the dirt outside with a breaking ball. Two balls and a strike. If you're listening today on your car or truck radio, please remember to buckle your safety belt. This message brought to you by the Ohio Department of Public Safety. If you're not buckled up, what's holding you back? 2-1 on Cole. Abbott's 2-1 pitch, and it's down and away. Fastball missing for ball three. 3-1 now. Cole, very limited big league time so far this year. Made his major league debut last September. Only 13 at-bats this year. He's 4 for 13. Swing and a miss. Boy, he took a huge cut. It was as though he was swinging to hit that thing into the river. Came up empty, though. And now it's a full count, 3-2. Went with a high fastball on the previous pitch. Now the payoff. And it's swung on, and Cole fouls it left side, well back into the seats, down the left field line. Still a 3-ball, 2-strike count. Cole drafted out of Ball State University over in Muncie. 3-2 pitch, and got him looking. Fastball on the outside corner, strike three called. Abbott has his second strikeout today. He works around the leadoff walk in the second, and we're still scoreless to the bottom of the second inning at Great American Ballpark on the Reds Radio Network.
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0: No scores. The Reds bat here at the bottom of the second inning. It'll be J.J. Blade leading it off. First pitch is way off the inside corner. Breaking ball from Tang. And the count is 1-0. It's time to take a peek at today's Reds Hall of Fame and Museum Trivia Question of the Game. Joe Morgan trade trivia, since the Reds are playing the Astros this series. That's been the topic. J.J. Blade grounds it foul, first base side. You're going to know everything you could ever want to know about that trade between the Reds and Astros that brought
1: Joe Morgan
0: over. That's right.
1: It was the trade that built the big red machine.
0: How many of those eight players later returned to play for the team that traded them? Eight players traded in that deal. The pitch way off the inside corner. Two balls and a strike on J.J. Blade. So eight players changed teams in that Joe Morgan trade between the Reds and Astros. So how many of those eight later returned to play for the team that traded them? A, none. B, two. Or C, four. Two balls and a strike on Blade. 2-1 pitch. Up and away. It's a three ball, one strike count. Blade 0 for 7 so far in this series with a walk. Well, hitless yesterday. Had a modest little hit streak coming into the series, but snapped it on Friday night. Here's the 3-1. And it's a breaking ball, called a strike on the inside corner, knee high. Blade thought he was headed to first on ball four, but it just did shave the inside corner.
1: So it'll start from the top. Joe Morgan never did go back to play for the Astros, right?
0: So.
16: Did Jack Billingham go back?
0: See, he was the one that I was trying to think of. Because if it's one, it's two. 3-2 pitch to Blade. Swinging a little looper down the left field line. Falling, but it's going to be a foul ball.
1: Billingham, I can't remember if he did. Cesar Geronimo.
0: Tommy Helms.
16: I don't think that Helms came back and played for the Reds. Maybe not.
0: Payoff pitch to J.J. Blade. Breaking ball. This one does miss in the dirt inside near his toes. And Blade will head down to first base.
1: I think I'm going to say zero.
0: You're going to go none?
1: Yeah.
0: You know what? I'm going to trust my gut. Eight players. I'm going to say a couple of them did.
1: Okay.
0: Go B2. I think you might be right, but I wanted to say two initially. Swinging a foul back by Tyler Stevenson.
1: Well, which two would be in the maybe column?
0: I don't know.
1: So it is just a pure guess.
0: It's 100% a guess.
16: Absolutely.
0: It was multiple choice. I got a 33% chance of getting it right. May as well put him on a dartboard and throw a dart, although I'd miss the board. 0-1 on Stevenson. Swinging a soft one-hopper back to Tang. He's off the mound. Fields it. Goes to second for one. The turn by Altuve in time to get Stevenson. And it's a 1-4-3 double play. Pretty athletic play by Tang right there.
1: Well, you're not kidding. I mean, he's a big dude, too. He's 6'4", 240 pounds. And he got off the mat and he grabbed it and he threw it a little bit off balance, but a perfect strike to Jose Altuve.
0: Two outs for Blake Dunn. Dunn last played on Thursday. He had himself a pretty good ball game at Wrigley, too. was 2-for-4 with a home run and a walk. So he stands in hitting 500. First pitch to Dunn in there for a called strike. Just recalled from AAA Louisville on the just completed road trip. Joined the team in Pittsburgh. Nothing and one the count, and here comes the 0-1. Dunn watches a fastball hit the outside corner from Tang, and it's a no-ball, two-strike count. Right-hander against right-hander. Bases empty with two outs in the second. Scoreless tie. On this beautiful Sunday afternoon, it is a sun-soaked day. The 0-2 pitch. On the ground, right back up the middle. It hits off of Tang and deflects over to the first baseman. Dunn goes diving into first base, but not before Walker tags the bag. Dunn awkwardly flipping over the bag, but he is out. The play will go 1-3 at first base with it deflecting on a line off Tang. No challenge from the Reds. We go to the third inning. Chris has it when we come back. No score on the Reds Radio Network.
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3: The top of the third inning has rolled around in a scoreless ball game. Each team has a hit, neither team has a run, and Rabbit on the mound for the third time, and he'll face 8-9-1 in the Astros' order. Nick Allen, the right-handed hitting infielder, takes a pitch a little bit upstairs, and it's ball one. Nice crowd on hand here for this beautifully sun-splashed Sunday on Mother's Day. Outside, ball two. Abbott coming off a couple of really good back-to-back outings where he pitched his last time out at Wrigley Field against the Cubs and then previous to that against Colorado. Swing and a miss for Nick Allen, a 2-1 count. Allen, the former infielder with the Kansas City Royals, he awaits. Check swing. He tried to get out of the way, and it bounces off his bat, and it's an even two-ball and two-strike count. Reds trying to string together a couple of victories here to polish off the Astros before the Astros head out of town. Two balls, two strikes. Abbott from the full windup. That one's in the dirt. Tried to take a little bit off that little sweeping curveball and bounce it right in front of Tyler Stevenson. So the payoff pitch. Swinging a high pop fly. Out goes Ellie. In comes the center fielder, Blake Dunn. He'll be called off by the left fielder, J.J. Bleday. And one up, one down on that fly ball to left. So the Astros will return home. They will host the National League West rival Seattle Mariners for the next four games when they get back to Houston. Big series for them, no doubt. And now Cesar Salazar, backup catcher. He's catching today. And he takes the first pitch a little bit off the plate, ball one. Salazar has been in the big leagues parts of the last four seasons, but really cups of coffee. Swing and a miss there. Comes up empty on a breaking ball. In fact, he has not played in any more than 13 games in any one of the last four seasons in the major leagues. This is game number two for Salazar, and he swings and fouls it right into the Reds' dugout. Salazar is going to take his time out. Now they're going to get that pitch clock going again. Andrew Abbott ahead in the count. One ball, two strikes. Swinging a shot, a ground to ground. It'll find its way into right field for a base hit. So Salazar picks up his first hit of the season. One for four now is the backup catcher, and the Astros have reached a runner here with one out in the third. Kind of reached out for that ball, Salazar did. Just punched it in the hole.
4: And both hits have kind of been that way against Abbott so far, almost right off the end of the bat.
3: And now the leadoff hitter, Jose Altuve. Altuve, wide open stance, loves the pitch up in the zone, and he takes that fastball right across the letter, strike one. Actually, it was a changeup. He is a very good fastball hitter, Altuve has been throughout his entire career. He's a little bit up in the box, a little bit open stance. And Abbott's pitch is a swing and a miss. Got him on a breaking ball, and he's got Altuve exactly where he wants him now. No balls and two strikes. Tapping the plate once, wearing bright pink gloves and using a pink bat. Here's Altuve, 0-2, swung on, a little pop-up in the infield. Here comes Elliott, nope, he'll be picked off by the third baseman, Key Brian Hayes, and right on the end of the bat, never really did even get much beyond the pitcher's mound. And two down in the inning.
4: Well, the one thing you can say about Andrew Abbott right now, there has not been much hard hit contact against him, if any.
3: All right, here's a guy coming to the plate now who specializes in hard hit contact. That would be Yordan Alvarez.
4: Yeah, might have spoke too soon.
3: 324 hitter, 13 home runs, swing and a foul straight back. Boy, every time he swings the bat, it just looks dangerous.
4: You kind of hold your breath, don't you? I mean, he doesn't get cheated on a swing.
3: Doesn't chase a lot of pitches, although he did chase a sweeper for strike three his first time up. Deep in the box, wide open stance. And a pitch down and away. I shouldn't say wide open stance. He's just wide stance. He's got his feet spread quite a bit. He's a big dude that nearly takes up the entire batter's box. Taps the plate a couple of times. Gives himself a level practice swing, and he's ready to go. The 1-1, swing and a miss, a bad hack right there as he chased the pitch that was in the dirt. That's the pitch, the sweeper, that Abbott got Alvarez to chase for strike three his first time up. And I would think with the way that Alvarez went after that last pitch, why not come after him again with the same one? Small lead at first base by Salazar, and a swing and a miss, and Abbott's got the strikeout. Two times he has faced Yordan Alvarez, and Yordan Alvarez has gone down swinging on strikes. The Astros reach one. They do not score. Reds come to bat. All tied up at zero here at Great American Ballpark on the Reds Radio Network.
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3: Zero-zero ball game here in the bottom of the third inning coming up on Mother's Day. Beautiful day at the ballpark. Nice crowd on hand. Chris Welsh here along with Tommy Thrall bringing you the action this third game of the three-game set with the Astros. The rubber game here this afternoon, and the Reds will send up 8-9-1 in their batting order. That means Matt McClain steps in. McClain moving way up in the batter's box today, and a breaking pitch right on the outside corner, strike. Both of these pitchers today, both Andrew Abbott and Kaiwei Tang, have really used their sweeping breaking ball a lot. Tang with a high fastball up and in chases McClain off the plate. even though Tang is a huge dude, I mean 6'4", almost 250, he really doesn't throw all that hard. Last fastball right around 92. Swing and a miss. Heated up a little bit that time, added a couple of extra miles per hour, and McClain is down one ball and two strikes. Tang with the 1-2, swung on, that's on the ground. Nick Allen, the shortstop, fires the first base, and he makes a nice catch. He backhanded it on the run, and he made a nice, perfect throw to first base, and that time they get Matt McClain by a step for the first out of the inning. And Allen, number 9 hitter, keep Ryan Hayes. Hayes deep in the box, kind of a narrow stance, slightly open. Holds that pink bat high and flat. And a pitch on the corner outside. Fastball, strike. Will Benson on deck. Reds looking to get a little offense going here this afternoon. Swing and a foul. It hit the batter in the batter's box. And it's 0-2. After an off day tomorrow, the Reds will host the Washington Nationals Tuesday, Wednesday, and Thursday. The 0-2 to the Reds third baseman, Keep Ryan Hayes, is fouled straight back. That ball nearly went into the official scorer's booth.
4: You think Ron Ross making the play over there?
3: Yeah, Ron is pretty intent on studying the ball game right now. Up and in, 1-2. Ron showed you a picture today.
4: Yeah, about that.
3: Ron and me in the same photograph taken back in 1972.
4: You guys look like you're about the same age.
3: Here's the 1-2. Swung on and popped up. Keep Ryan got under that one, and here's the right fielder, Cam Smith, in a few steps, and he puts it away for out number two.
4: So much so that when he showed me that picture, I thought, oh, well, I didn't realize that you guys played together. And he goes, no, I was his coach.
3: He was. We played for a team named Sweeney Chevrolet. It was a team that very similar to the same guys that played over for the Midland Redskins team. And we had a very good team that year, but we did not go to the Connie Mack World Series. With two outs, Will Benson steps up, and a breaking ball down and in is ball one.
4: Probably because the coach didn't pitch you enough.
3: Well, you know, I didn't get to play too much. But I showed up. The 1-0 to Benson. That's a breaking ball right on the outside corner. Looked like he had that backdoor sweeper working. And right now, Kaiwei Tang is really pretty good with his command, especially on that off-speed pitch. A 1-1. Right there, a fastball on the corner, and it's a one ball, two strike count.
4: How many of the guys that played more than you ended up going to the big leagues?
3: None of them.
4: Exactly.
3: Actually, Lenny Matusik.
4: There you go.
3: Was on there. He played. He got to the big leagues. Outside, it's 2-2 now to Benson. Two balls, two strikes, two outs. The pitch to Benson is down in the dirt, and it looked like it hit him on the foot. Maybe we have the scoreboard wrong. Was it a 3-2 pitch?
4: I thought it hit him. I hit him.
3: He's going to amber on down to first base, Benson. So the Reds go to two out base runner, and now the number two hitter is Spencer Steer. You know, when Ron Roth came back to visit me, my first time back in Cincinnati as a San Diego Padre, I was facing Tom Seaver that night. And he came into the clubhouse. He looked at me and says, And I looked at him, he said, congratulations, Chris. Swinging and a miss by Steer, he's way out ahead of that breaking ball. And I said, thanks, Ron, I bet you didn't expect to see me here. And he said, you know, you're right.
4: At least he was honest.
3: He tells that story a lot. No balls and a strike to Steer, and it's a fastball right on the inside corner. Good back-to-back pitches there by the Astro right-hander. Sweeper away, fastball in, and steers in an 0-2 hole.
4: A lot to be said for honesty.
3: Yeah, the third string first baseman, fourth string outfielder. Little bit outside with that fastball. Tried to tease him.
4: So was Ron your head coach?
3: He was the assistant coach. Okay. Gordon Vetterino was the head coach. Gordon went on to coach at Xavier University. Here's the 1-2 to Spencer Steer, and he's going to throw over to first base, and Chase Will Benson back on his belly. He's safe. Steer's got the entire right side of the infield, I mean wide open. Altuve, the second baseman, playing nearly behind the bag. The pitch by Tang is outside, a sweeping breaking ball. Two balls, two strikes now. Steer, six home runs. He's driven in 12. A long hold now by Tang, and a swing and a foul off to the right side. That'll go up into the third deck.
4: One of those situations where Benson runs pretty well. Kind of wonder, do you think about possibly putting him in motion? You have the backup catcher in there.
3: Well, he's had one disengagement already, and now Steer is going to call timeout. Steer adjusts his helmet, taps the plate, wheels the bat. And he's ready to go here on a 2-2 count. And Tang to the plate. Up and in. Did that get him?
4: I think it did.
3: Where did it get the bat?
4: Oh, it must have hit the bat.
3: It must have hit the knob of the bat as Steer bent backwards to get out of the way of that.
4: Ooh.
3: And it nearly hit him in the hand. It did not hit him in the hand, so it's going to be a foul ball. The count holds 2-2. Well, that's a bad break for Steer.
4: It looked like it hit him in the wrist, but he sure didn't sell it like that. And if it hits you in the wrist, there's no salesman work needing to be done there.
3: Little bigger lead now for Benson. He's not going on a 2-2. Swung on a high hopper down to the third baseman. He goes a short way over to Jose Altuve covering the second base bag. And a fielder's choice out at second base. The Reds get a base runner. They leave him out there. Tommy back with the play-by-play. Scoreless here in Cincinnati at GABP on Mother's Day on the Reds Radio Network.
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4: No score as the Astros come to bat in the fourth inning here at Great American Ballpark, and Andrew Abbott is back at it. The left-hander goes to work against Isak Paredes, and the first pitch to him is swung on and lifted in the air. Lazy fly right at Will Benson. He sets up chop, makes the catch. One down here in the fourth. Let's pause for station identification up and down the Reds radio network.
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4: Christian Walker at the plate with nobody on and one man out. Abbott back to work. Abbott has struck out three so far. He's walked one. Just two singles surrendered. He takes a first pitch strike to Christian Walker. Popped out down the steps of the Reds dugout, and Spencer Steer was over there and made the catch before going down the steps at the end of the first inning. Here's the 0-1 to Walker. Swinging a ground ball deep short. Elio backhanded on the edge of the dirt. Strong throw and plenty of time to get Walker. 2 men are gone. And now Cam Smith will come to the plate with the bases empty and two outs, and Andrew Abbott on his way to a quick inning. During this homestand, grab a Feastables milk chocolate or milk crunch bar as part of the Kroger meal deal. 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First pitch changeup from Andrew Abbott. Misses low on the outside corner to Cam Smith, and the count is 1-0 on the right-handed hitting right fielder. Smith walked his first time up. Abbott into his windup, and he's home with a 1-0. And the pitch is too low. Fastball down. 2 balls and no strikes on Smith. Smith walked to begin the second, but was caught stealing. The lefty's 2-0 pitch. Good. Breaking ball. Zips in for a called strike, and it's 2-1. Abbott making it look easy. Looking a little more like vintage Andrew Abbott today. His 2-1 as a fastball swung on and popped into short left field. Out is Ellie, but in a hurry is J.J. Blade to make the catch routinely in shallow left, and the inning is over. The Astros are out in order in the fourth. Abbott with his first true 1-2-3 inning of the day, and it's still nothing-nothing. Reds and Stros on the Reds Radio Network.
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4: Ellie De La Cruz leads off the Reds' fourth inning. Switch hitter up there left-handed against right-hand throwing Tang. And the first pitch spins in for a strike on the outside corner. It's nothing and one. The Reds have had a base runner in every inning. They've had their leadoff man on once. The Reds have so far been able to, or been unable to move the runner. Swinging a foul on a changeup. The count is 0-2 on Ellie De La Cruz. Now the plate umpire Adam Beckel hand deliver a fresh baseball out there to Tank.
3: You know, I just did not have this ball game as a pitcher's duel at this point in the game, at least not from Reds' offensive standpoint.
4: No, and Tang is a strike away from his longest outing of the year, and he's doing it easily. Tang's 0-2 pitch. Well, he swings and lines it right back up the middle. That's in the center field, a base hit. He has his second hit of the day. He has the only two Reds hits of the ball game, and he's on to start the Reds' fourth inning. By the way, the fourth inning is brought to you by Four Roses Bourbon. Four Roses, the mellow, balanced Kentucky classic that's crafted for those home run moments. Proud sponsor of the BCL Press Club, presented by Four Roses Bourbon. Enjoy responsibly. Now Sal Stewart. Sal just missed one his first time up. Got it a little bit off the end and flew out to the track and left and takes a breaking ball off the outside corner for ball one. Let's revisit that trivia question. Question was, eight players changed teams in the famous Joe Morgan trade between the Reds and Astros. How many of those eight players later returned to play for the team that traded them? Picked to first. Ellie's back. A, none. That was your guess. B, two, my guess. Or C, four. We have come to the part of the afternoon where you get to change your answer if you so choose. Would you like to do that, or are you sticking with A, none, final answer? Pitch swung on, and Stewart drives it to the gap in right center field. Over the head of the right fielder, Smith. It goes banging off the base of the wall. Ellie charging to third. He'll slam on the brakes there. Stewart's into second with a double. Back-to-back hits for the Reds to start the fourth. The table is set. Second and third, nobody out.
3: Well, he's hit it hard twice. Stewart has nearly left the yard the first time. That one, nobody was getting. He hit it on the line, a high fastball that he just takes with it right off the 370 mark in right center field.
4: And now good to see Sal Stewart go the other way with the ball, because when he was going good, he was doing that a ton.
3: Well, indeed.
4: He just drove one the other way big time right there. Now they're going to go out and visit with Kaiwei Tang. Joshua Miller is the Astros pitching coach. So your thoughts?
3: My thoughts on the trivia question are I would like to change my answer, but only because I've been corrected by Jamie Ramsey from the Reds PR department.
4: More than anything, he just kind of gave us a hint.
3: Yeah, well, the hint is pretty strong, Kent.
4: And where do you want to go?
3: That would be Joe Morgan going back to Houston. So
4: okay, that's one.
3: That means that's one, so I'm going to have to say two.
4: Okay.
3: I'm not sure who else was. I want to say maybe Geronimo.
4: Yeah, he might have.
3: Went back.
4: All right, let's see. I'm sticking with B2. Final answer. B2. An Astro from 1963 to 1971, Joe Morgan. The pitch meeting on the mound is over, and the changeup misses low for ball one to J.J. Blade. Joe Morgan played for the Reds from 72 to 79. He returned to the Astros for the 80 season. Dennis Menke was an Astro from 68 to 71, played for the Reds in 72 and 73, and then went back to Houston. The pitch is in the dirt. Snap throw behind Elliott, third, and it was close, but Paredes didn't hold on to the throw. So Menke went back for his final major league season in 1974.
3: And then Dennis Menke came back to the Reds one more time as a coach.
4: Oh, there you go.
3: I believe he was a hitting coach, if I'm not mistaken, under Ray Knight.
4: Second and third, nobody out. 2-0 on Blade. The right-hander readies. Here's the 2-0 pitch. Way high and outside. And Salazar has to jump up from behind home, reaching up to his left to take the throw. And now it's 3-0 on Blade. Tyler Stevenson lurking on deck. Corners are tight. Middle infield back. Shortstop Allen up the middle. Way over in the hole, Altuve on the right side. The 3-0 pitch to Blade. Swinging a bullet past the first baseman, Walker. Down the right field line, headed for the corner. Ellie scores. Sal right behind him. He'll score. Blade not stopping at second. He's on his way to third and dives in way ahead of the relay throw. A two-run triple for J.J. Blade, and the Reds have a 2-0 lead in the fourth.
3: Well, an absolute rope by Blade. He measured that slow, sweeping breaking ball that came right into the center of the zone and got it down the line inside the white line. It went all the way into the corner, and he ends up on his belly in the third base with a two-run triple.
4: Tyler Stevenson bats. Infield in all the way around now with Stevenson up. The pitch and the breaking ball lands over the plate for a strike. Right at the knees, nothing and one on Stevenson.
3: Yeah, the second time through the order here for these Reds hitters have made a big difference against Kaiwei Tang.
4: Tang ready to the belt. And the 0-1. And it's called a ball. Tried the outside corner with a fastball as catcher Salazar did everything he could to try to steal the strike, but it missed away. And it's a one ball, one strike count on Stevenson.
3: He was sitting about a foot outside.
4: Reminds you back of the old Braves days, doesn't it? Here's the 1-1. And Stevenson loops one into right field, falling, and it's down for a base hit. Lede will score. 3-0 Reds on the bloop single to right by Tyler Stevenson. Sometimes it's not how hard you hit it, but where, and he couldn't have put it in a better spot.
3: And I'm wondering right now as we see Joe Espada heading out to the mound, presumably to make a pitching change, he'll have to do that, whether he feels like maybe he just went a batter or two too long with his opener.
4: Well, we'll see. Pitching change made here in the fourth. Runner at first, nobody out. The first four have all reached for the Reds here in the fourth inning. Blake Dunn due to bat. And we'll tell you about the new pitcher when we come back. 3-0 Reds on the Reds Radio Network.
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15: Being a parent comes with a lot of questions. That's why, since

0: 200-pounder, 25-year-old from Mansfield, Ohio, A.J. Blueball. Blueball was in a ball game the other day, and he is now in game number 16 for the Astros this year.
1: Kawei Tang was sailing along and then ran into a buzzsaw in the fourth. You really can credit Ellie De La Cruz for getting it all started on an 0-2 pitch. Laced a base hit back up the middle. First pitch is a strike to Blake Dunn, and the count is nothing and one. Now the Reds have scored three times, the first four have all reached in this fourth inning, and it's 3-0 Cincinnati. 0-1 on Dunn. The right-hander deals, and the 0-1 pitch is in the dirt outside. A cutter evens the count at one ball and one strike. Kaiwei Tang, kind of a hybrid opener for the Astros today. They clearly wanted to ride him as long as he could get him, and it appeared as though he just ran out of gas here in the fourth inning. The 1-1 pitch up too high. It's a two ball, one strike count. You look at his numbers last year with the Giants, going back to Tang. He had a 6.37 ERA, being used mostly as a starter for San Francisco. You look at his numbers this year, mostly as a reliever for the Astros, and his numbers are really good. The pitch off the plate outside, and you could see why. First time through the order, the Reds didn't really have an answer for him. Once he got into that second time through, he didn't have an answer for the Reds. Only got one out facing the first six hitters in the Reds lineup for a second time. The pitch to Blake Dunn. He swings and pops it up. On the infield between the mound and first base, Christian Walker will make the catch, and there's one gone here in the fourth. Chris, I ask you, from a pitcher's perspective, what is such the hard part about getting through an order multiple times?
0: Well, if you're only a two-pitch pitcher, it looked like today that Tang really only used primarily two pitches, fastball and that sweeping curveball, then hitters have a really good idea of how you go about your business.
1: Matt McClain takes a breaking ball down and away for ball one. One
0: a lot of times
1: on
0: pitchers that expect to go deep into a game, they'll try to get through the lineup the first time and hold something back, not show them everything. I think Tang was letting it all hang out there.
1: 1-0 on McClain. The 1-0 pitch in the dirt outside. Nice scoop by Salazar to keep the runner Stevenson at first base. Big hole on the right side. McClain out on a ground ball to short. His first time up, but Matt had a big hit, maybe the biggest hit of the game yesterday. Go ahead, two-run single, put the Reds on top. Lane has now hit safely in four straight. He takes a strike on the outside corner. It's 2-1. Matt 5-for-13 with a home run and three RBIs over the stretch. Luba to the plate with a 2-1. Up and in on McClain, and it's a three ball, one strike count. One on, one out, three in for the Reds in the fourth. It is 3-0 Cincinnati. Luba to the plate, and McClain takes high, ball four. And the Reds have two on with one out. Now the number nine hitter, Key Brian Hayes, coming to the plate. First baseman Christian Walker will join the catcher Cesar Salazar out of the mound to talk with Luba. . 21 pitches Friday night, scoreless inning, but it's not exactly like he was filling up the strike zone in that game. That was 21 pitches, only 11 were strikes. Now he gets Key Brian Hayes with two on and one out. Right-hander's first pitch, and Hayes takes a breaking ball for a strike on the inside corner. It's nothing and one. Curious to see how long they'll go with Luba. He's pitched as many as 3 2/3 innings this year. The 0-1. Hayes takes off the outside corner. He pitched 3 2/3 last Sunday in Boston. Pitched three times since then, so curious to see if the Astros try to get multiple out of them here. Line drive past the diamond.

0: Diving first baseman Walker into right field. Solid opposite field single for Key Brian Hayes. Stevenson has to hold at third. And McLain up to second. The Reds have them loaded. Still only one out.
1: Now this is a little bit more like it right now. Reds going the other way. Couple of hitters. Sal Stewart. Now Hayes goes the other way. The rip jobs that are pulled by J.J. Blade down the line right now. And the golden opportunity continues to glow here for Will Benson.
0: No place to put Benson. Right-hander goes to work. Benson hit by a pitch his last time up, and it almost hit him again. Curveball down and in. Kicks away from the catcher, Salazar. Not far enough to tempt the Reds catcher, Tyler Stevenson, to try to score. One and oh, the count on Benson. Check of the runners and the 1-0 pitch. Swing, and that one actually was tipped foul off the catcher, Salazar. Stumbled him a bit. I think it got him in a bad spot. It sure did. Got him twice, right off the knee and then between the wickets. And that knee is really getting him. Looks like it's barking pretty good for him. He's going to stay in the game. Quick check from the trainers. Chris mentioned, good-looking crowd on this Mother's Day. Big thanks to all the mothers out there today, including my own. Moms are always our biggest cheerleaders. I know mine was. Biggest fan and huge support, never discouraging from chasing after this crazy dream. The pitch to Benson, down and away. It's a two-ball, one-strike count, and no doubt it's probably true of just about everybody on the field. Mother's support to chase your dream, and we all know it's a crazy dream, whether you're wanting to do this or be down in the field. The pitch to Benson is down too low. Support means everything. So, always important to show that appreciation on this very special day. So happy Mother's Day. 3-1 on Will Benson. Stevenson off the bag at third. McLain at second. Hayes at first. The 3-1 pitch. Swing and a bouncer to first. It'll be handled by Walker. He comes home for one. That's the only out they'll get. Little surprise Walker didn't go back to the bag to cover for a chance at a 3-2-3 double play. Now, it was going to be tough to get Benson. He runs well. But they do get the lead runner at home. Stevenson's erased. But you can tell the way Salazar came off the bag, he was hoping to have a play somewhere. There wasn't one to be had. So fielder's choice. It's two outs in the inning. Bases are still loaded, and now the ninth man to bat is Spencer Steer. Right-hander Bluba sets ready. Here's his pitch, and it's outside. Fastball then miss. Ball one to Steer. Steer has popped out in foul ground to the shortstop. He's hit into a fielder's choice. Cody Bolton starts to throw a right-hander in the Astros bullpen. And the 1-0 to Spencer Steer. Breaking ball in the dirt outside, and it's 2-0. Outfield plays Steer straight away, straight up on the infield. Altuve maybe a little bit up the middle.
1: Now, this is where Steer can really get stingy about what he wants to swing at.
0: The 2-0 pitch. Swung on, and it is well struck. High in the air, deep center field. Matthews back. He reaches up on the track, and he makes the catch right before crashing into the pads. Boy, Steer gave it a long ride to deep center field, but Bryce Matthews runs it down, and the inning is over. The Reds get three, but leave three in the fourth. We go to the fifth. 3-0 Reds on the Reds Radio Network.
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1: Reds are up 3-0, top of the fifth inning. Great American Ballpark. Andrew Abbott back to work after the Reds sent 9 to the plate last inning. First pitch is on the way and a strike on the outside corner. 0-1 on Bryce Matthews, who is following the unwritten rules of baseball. You make a fine play to end an inning, you lead off the next.
2: Mandatory.
1: 0-1 the count on Matthews. Abbott's home with the 0-1 pitch, and it is a little bit up and in. Breaking ball hanging up and in. 1-1. Matthews flew out to center field his first time up. Abbott's looked good. He's allowed just 2 singles so far today. His pitch, and Matthews swings right over the top of a good changeup. And both singles, the one by Isak Paredes with 2 outs in the first inning was right off the end of the bat, as was the base hit from Cesar Salazar with 1 out in the third.
2: You know, what I'm seeing from Andrew Abbott today is that he is finishing his pitches better the last few times out. I mean, getting way out over his right leg and kind of finishing the pitch.
1: 1-2 pitch is lifted in the air center field. Fading back on it, Dunn. He'll make the play with ease. Out number one in the fifth. Let's pause for station identification on the Reds Radio Network.
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1: Zach Cole, the batter, pitch to Cole. Breaking ball and a good one in there for a called strike. It's 0-1. Now, Chris, I know you and I both talked with Andrew Abbott, and I presume he said kind of the same thing. He's been talking about his arm slot and how sometimes a subtle difference there can make a big difference on the mound. The pitch is a strike. Is it more about where his foot is landing, or is it more about getting his arm slot down to where he was a year ago?
2: I think those are related, actually. I really do believe that the lower half of your body dictates a lot about where your arm slot is and how you release the baseball.
1: The 0-2 pitch to Cole. And that's just off the outside corner.
2: Andrew had gotten to a point where he was a little bit too upright, almost arching his back as he was trying to get his delivery going, and it took a lot off of his movement of his pitches.
1: The 1-2 pitch. Check swing. Did he go? Yes, he did. Down on strike, Zach Cole. He strikes out for the second time. That's 4 for Abbott today. 2 gone here in the fifth.
2: Some people may call it the spinal curvature, whether you're twisting your spine or not before you deliver your pitch. Basically, you want to keep your core strong and intact, and that's what you always try to strive for. Little things help get out of whack, and you got to get them back straightened out.
1: Nick Allen takes low. 1-0 on Allen. He was talking about, too, sometimes where your hand is on the ball can make a difference, and if he's getting to the side of it, then maybe he's not. That could relate to the finish. Pitch, swinging a ground ball foul, third base side.
2: You know, a lot of times people try to fix a pitcher or a hitter almost in a vacuum. Let's just fix your release point. Let's just fix where your elbow is and so on. But the body works together in kind of a kinetic chain, and you got to have everything in the right rhythm.
1: The 1-1. Buried in the dirt, a changeup, and it's a 2-1 count.
2: So oftentimes, the result of a bad delivery might be that you're getting underneath the baseball a little bit, but the problem isn't your fingers. The problem is in your lower half, not getting your body in the right spot.
1: 2-1 on Nick Allen. Nobody on, 2 men are out. Abbott throws, and the ball's grounded to third. Smothered by Hayes, to his feet, long throw, got him. Key Brian Hayes, a nice play to his backhand down the line and then making the long, strong throw to get Nick Allen, and the Astros are up and down in order here in the fifth. Andrew Abbott has retired 8 in a row. We go to the bottom of the fifth inning, halftime at Great American Ballpark, 3-0 Reds on the Reds Radio Network.
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2: New pitcher for the Astros as we go to the bottom of the fifth inning. Reds have taken a lead in this ball game, and they'll face a 27-year-old right-hander from Richmond, Virginia, Cody Bolton. Bolton comes into this ball game. He is the sixth game this year. Only pitched in one game last year for the Astros. He originally broke in with Pittsburgh. He's pitched with Seattle last year with the Guardians, and now with the Astros.
1: Bolton's first pitch to Ellie De La Cruz is off the outside corner for ball one. 1-0. Ellie singled twice. He led off the fourth inning with a base hit through the middle. That got the rally started. Then ended up netting the Reds 3 runs, and now he lines another one right back up the middle over the head of the leaping shortstop, Nick Allen, and that's into center field. Ellie's 3-for-3 today. Ellie came in starting to heat back up. Had hits in each of his last three, was 5-for-13, and he's added 3 more hits to that today. Now, it's been a while since he's gone deep, but he's getting on base, and anytime he's on base, he's dangerous.
2: I mean, he is staying on the baseball, not pulling off one bit.
1: Sal Stewart at the plate, the pitch. Sal takes high, ball one, 1-0 on Stewart. Stewart flew out to left field his first time up all the way to the track and then doubled in the fourth and later scored. Ellie off the bag at first. The right-hander readies at the belt. The pitch, and Sal takes a breaking ball in the outside corner. Cutter for a strike. The count is 1-1 on Sal Stewart. 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Kroger, official grocery partner of the Reds. 1-1. Swinging and a miss at a breaking ball. 1-2 on Stewart. Right-handed pitcher, right-handed hitter. Stewart using his timeout out of the box. Now back in again as Ellie leads off the bag at first base. Walker holding him on. The 1-2 pitch to Stewart. And strike three called. Frozen with a fastball. Stewart's down on strikes. Only the second time a Reds hitter has struck out today. There's one out in the fifth.
2: Pretty good fastball by Bolton there at 97. He has started 3 games, but each of those as an opener. So the manager, Joe Espada, has seen this opener thing working a lot this year.
1: Well, they have used more starting pitchers this year than any other team in baseball. The pitch is up and away. That's largely due to the fact that they've had trouble keeping guys healthy. First pitch to J.J. Blade, taken up and away for ball one. Blade, triple home a pair. Last time up, now the 1-0. And he takes two high. Hit a screamer by the first baseman, Walker, down the right field line and into the corner. So he's walked and then delivered the 2-run triple. He later scored on the Tyler Stevenson base hit. Pick to first, chases Ellie back into the bag. Bolton has pitched in parts of four major league seasons, and he's on his fourth team. As Chris mentioned earlier, he's bounced around. Well, dancing off first. Now the pitch to Blade is taken low.
8: Call his ball. The catcher has challenge.
1: Salazar thinks otherwise. Let's see. Looked low. Board says low. 3-0.
8: Pitch with the ball. Houston has one challenge remaining.
1: Low by almost an inch. Of course, now with the ABS, you see a pitch missing by 7/10 of an inch, and you think, oh, that was way low. Wasn't even close. Stand back there. Say it wasn't close. Blade swings and pops it up foul back into the seats out of play.
2: Got the 3-0 green light. 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
1: 3-1, Blade taking all the way, and it's a strike.
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1: One on, one out. 3-2 on J.J. Blade. There goes Ellie. The pitch to Blade is swung on and popped foul to the left side. That's out of play. Twisting back into the seat. Still a 3-ball, 2-strike count on J.J. Blade. Ellie will reset over at first base. Blade back in again, whirling the bat around.
9: Yeah, it's
1: Bolton through the signs. And here is the 3-2 pitch, and again Blade swings and fouls it back out of play. Blade has certainly provided a boost since he came up from Louisville. Blade didn't miss making this team by much. Nearly made the team out of spring training. Payoff pitch. And Blade takes a fastball just off the outside corner for ball four. And he heads down to first base. The Reds have two on with one out. Now that pitch was closer than the one that was challenged earlier in the at-bat. But I'm sure Salazar didn't want to challenge again after losing one in this at-bat. So it just goes to show you the value of the challenge, and you got to make sure you get it. That one split the outside corner, but it was called ball four. Now Tyler Stevenson swings and fouls it off to the right side out of play. Strike one. Stevenson has hit into a double play and singled home a run. Dropped one into short right field his last time up. Drove home Blade from third. Two on, one out. Bolton fires. And Stevenson swings and fouls it back out of play off the facing of the upper deck. That was going to go to three levels. It went off the facing of the upper deck, bounced in the club level, and then almost went down into the lower bowl. And reaching over the railing, though, made the play. 0-2 on Stevenson. Bolton fires, swinging and a miss. He just pumped a fastball by him. Stevenson strikes out, now two gone here in the fifth. And it's up to Blake Dunn to try to get a run or two home. I mean, or three, I guess, if he drives himself in. Why sell him short? Second strikeout of the inning for Bolton. Dunn is grounded back to the pitcher. He's popped out to first. 0-2, and now Bolton's first pitch is a breaking ball that drops in for a strike. Nothing and one. Get that great taste of the ballpark at home with JTM's Philly Kit. Fat Tire, beer, cheese, and pretzels. Find these game day favorites in your grocery freezer, JTM Food Group. Let's create great dishes together. Now the 0-1. And Dunn takes just off the outside corner. One ball and one strike. Right-hander readies at the belt and throws. And Dunn put a good swing on a breaking ball but fouled it back, and he's behind the count of ball and two strikes. Andrew Abbott has been outstanding so far for the Reds. Abbott has worked five innings of shutout baseball. He has punched out four. He has only allowed two soft singles and one walk so far today. Reds trying to give him some insurance. Here's the 1-2. Dunn fouls it back. Still a ball and two strikes on Blake Dunn.
2: A 3-run still does not feel like a comfortable lead, not in this ballpark.
1: No.
2: Not with Yordan Alvarez on that team.
1: There goes Ellie for third. The pitch is down and away. The throw goes to the third baseman, Paredes, but he was behind the bag. Paredes able to backhand the throw on a bounce. The Astros almost threw that into left field, an awkward-looking play.
2: And, I mean, Salazar never really looked. Of course, he's blocked a little bit by the right-handed batter in the batter's box, but he just came up throwing right over the top of Blake. And it was, Blake Dunn, and he was lucky that ball didn't go all the way down the line.
1: Runner Blade stayed at first, but 2-2 on Dunn. Now Blade runs, and the breaking ball misses down and away, and it's a full count, 3-2. Now Blade gets a stolen base. That'll be his first stolen base for Ellie. It's his ninth of the year. Base hit would be worth two now. And here comes the 3-2 pitch to Blake Dunn. And he takes ball four. Didn't look like it missed off the inside corner, but it was high. Now the Reds have loaded the bases with two outs, and the batter is Matt McClain. McClain worked a walk his last time up after grounding out to the shortstop his first at bat. Again, the Reds have loaded the bases. They loaded them in the fourth, the pitch, and it's off the outside corner. But after the Reds loaded the bases, they didn't get a run home. Lane had a big bases-loaded hit in the game yesterday. See if he can come up with one again today. The 1-0 pitch. Down and away, 2-0. Well, he is backing Bolton quickly into a corner. McClain, a lifetime 300 hitter with the bases loaded, including a grand slam, 20 at-bats total. Outfield the other way. Bolton from the belt, the 2-0. Off the outside corner, not close with that fastball, and it's 3-0 on McClain. And boy, Bolton looks like he's just lost the strike zone all of a sudden. He's walked two of the last three batters, and he's 3-0 now on McClain. See if McClain has the green light, 3-0. Bolton from the belt, here he comes, 3-0 pitch. And he walked him. A bases-loaded walk on a 3-0 fastball off the outside corner for ball four. It scores Ellie De La Cruz. It makes it 4-0 Reds. That brings out the catcher and also the pitching coach.
2: Well, we've had an opportunity to complain a little bit about the wildness that the Reds and pitchers have shown this year. The only team in baseball that has issued more base on balls than the Reds, the Houston Astros.
1: Well, they are showing that right here. That is three walks to the last four hitters. Now action begins in the Astros bullpen. Jaden Murray starts to throw. Key Brian Hayes whistled one by the first baseman Walker in his last at bat. He's up there now with the bases loaded and two away. He could do that again. He might get two out of it. Dunn runs really well down at second. Good speed on the bases. The pitch to Key Brian Hayes is low for ball one. Lede's at third. Dunn at second. McClain at first. Right-hander back out of the windup in the 1-0 pitch. And it's a strike at the knees to keep Ryan Hayes to even the count at one ball and one strike. Bolton into his windup and the 1-1. way low and outside. Salazar lunging forward a little bit. Two balls and a strike. Now Key Brian Hayes has the count in his favor. Two outs in the inning. Reds getting a bases loaded walk. Now lead it 4-0. Hayes 280 lifetime with the bags packed. Here's the 2-1 pitch. Way down and away. 3-1. And now his misses, they just seem to be getting wider and wider.
2: Well, he's got a history of not being able to throw the ball where he wants to. He's averaging nearly 7 bases on balls per 9 innings. So that strike zone a little bit tiny for him right now.
1: 3-1. Swing and a miss. Key Brian Hayes swinging right through a fastball on the outside corner. Maybe off the plate. The count is full 3-2. Well, action pitch here. Everybody's running. There they go. 3-2 pitch. Swing and a miss. Struck him out. He struck him out with ball 4. It was a fastball off the outside corner. Hayes a wave and a miss. And the inning is over. But the Reds do get a bases loaded walk and have stretched the lead to 4-0 at the end of 5 on the Reds Radio Network.
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1: Sixth inning. Reds are up 4-0 as the Astros come to bat against Andrew Abbott. Let's look at today's scoreboard stumper. 5 players who won Rookie of the Year award in the 90s have been elected to the National Baseball Hall of Fame. Who are they? First pitch is in for a strike. The count is 0-1 on Cesar Salazar. Salazar singled his first time up. One of only 2 hits against Andrew Abbott today. That hit was Salazar's first hit of the year. The 0-1 is swung on and fouled back. Nothing in 2. Abbott back into his windup, and here's his 0-2 pitch. And Salazar able to lay off the breaking ball that dives down and away.
2: Loving the way that it was a long inning in the dugout for Andrew Abbott, but he comes right out firing the first 2 pitches of strikes.
1: The 1-2 pitch. And the breaking ball is just off the outside corner to Salazar. Count is even, 2 balls and 2 strikes. Salazar will use his timeout. Reds are up 4-0 in the 6th inning. 2-2. Swung on. That's fouled back left side. That'll end up in the BCL press club. Well, in and out of the press club. Can't think of any 90s rookie of the years. Here's the 2-2 pitch. Foul back again.
2: Well, taking into consideration the theme of the visiting team and the Reds, into the Hall of Fame, I would say Jeff Bagwell.
1: Was Bagwell
2: or Biggio would be one of those.
1: Maybe both. Bagwell, yes.
2: Okay.
1: The 2-2 pitch. Popped up high into the air, foul, first base side. One of these guys I watched I watched all the early part of his career. I should have got this one. One of these guys. One of the most recent inductees. Another one played here in Cincinnati for a little while. Was a key acquisition. Helped getting the Reds into contention. Guy that I watched swinging a ground ball to the right side. Matt McClain fields it going to his left and flips it over to first in time. Salazar, after a fairly lengthy at bat, eight pitches, ends up grounding out to McClain. One down here in the sixth inning. He would go on and was a postseason hero with the Astros. 1 of the newest inductees. Jose Altuve, 0-for-2. He is popped to short and popped to third.
2: Well, Billy Wagner was a recent inductee.
1: Check swing foul.
2: Is he on that list?
1: No.
2: I didn't think he won the Rookie of the Year.
1: So you've got a...
2: in the 90s.
1: Catcher. There's a catcher on this list.
2: Biggio was a catcher.
1: Well, it's not him.
2: He wasn't the guy.
1: No. See, this guy would have been with the Dodgers. He was with the Mets. Swinging a ground ball back up the middle, and that's into center field for a base hit. Legendary Mets player.
2: Boy, the more hints that you give me,
1: the further away you get.
2: The dumber I feel.
1: Great hitting catcher for the Mets. I don't think he could throw a lick.
2: Well, Mike Piazza,
1: yeah.
2: No, I thought you said that he played here.
1: No. There was an infielder that played here. He was a key piece, key acquisition that helped the Reds become a true postseason contender. Pitch the breaking ball down and away. 1-0 on Yordan Alvarez. So you got Piazza. He won the Rookie of the Year in 93, went into the Hall of Fame in 16. The 1-0 pitch. Alvarez fouls it back. Different than the one that I said I watched growing up.
2: Okay, there we go.
1: Different players. The guy that I watched growing up was a postseason hero for these Astros. Runner on at first with one out. Outfielder. Swinging a ground ball foul, first base side. I think he was named manager briefly, and then that decision was quickly reversed.
2: Of the Astros?
1: No, I think he was hired by the Mets briefly to be their manager, and then it never came to fruition. Recently, left-hander Abbott comes set. The 1-2 pitch, and Alvarez checks his swing, went around. Abbott has struck him out for the third time today. So coming into this game, one of the storylines was how well Yordan Alvarez has hit left-handed pitching. Well, Andrew Abbott has just carved him up today.
2: Well, he has had that sweeping curveball working all afternoon against Alvarez, and Alvarez keeps trying to hold back on it and just could never do it.
1: 5 strikeouts for Andrew Abbott today. Now 2 gone with a runner at first base. And Isak Paredes.
2: Are we still looking for only one more?
1: Oh, no. You're looking for 3
2: Derek
1: more.
2: Derek Jeter has got to be on
1: Derek
2: that list,
1: Jeter,
2: right?
1: There you go. Okay. Very good. Jeter, 96 Rookie of the Year, went into the Hall of Fame in 2020. Now you only need 2 more.
2: Okay.
1: The 0-1 pitch to Paredes, up and away. They're 2 different players. One of them was an infielder that the Reds acquired that helped them in their postseason runs. Kind of got him over the hump a little bit. And then, good clubhouse guy. Paredes drives it to deep left field. Going back, Blade on the track just in front of the wall. He'll make the catch. Side retired. Another scoreless inning posted by Andrew Abbott. He is through 6 innings of shutout baseball. He has struck out 5 with his team leading it 4-0. We go to the bottom of the 6th inning on the Reds Radio Network.
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5: The Reds have the top of the order up here in the sixth inning. Will Benson leads it off, and the first pitch to Will Benson. Is a curveball that misses low for ball one. 1-0 on Benson. Benson struck out, been hit by a pitch, and hit into a fielder's choice. And now he swings, sends a high fly ball deep left center. Bryce Matthews, though, slowing as he reaches the track and makes the catch just in front of the Reds' bullpen gate. One gone here in the sixth. Let's pause for station identification on the Reds radio network.
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5: With one out, the batter is Spencer Steer. Bolton's first pitch to Steer is up and in for ball one. During the break, by the way, you got the final guys.
7: Well, I had a little extra help.
5: Well, just a little bit.
7: I can't believe I missed Scott Rowland.
5: Yeah, Scott Rowland.
7: Most obvious of all.
5: 97 National League Rookie of the Year. Went into the Hall of Fame in 23. Cutting a miss by Steer. And the count is even 1-1. And then you had a little trouble coming up with his name. You knew him, and then all of a sudden, boom, the light bulb went off, and you got Carlos
7: Beltran. I figured out it was Carlos Beltran, yeah.
5: The 1-1. This ball is clobbered. High, deep, left field, line drive, gone. Spencer Steer drives it out of here to left. Stay hot. Steer's seventh home run of the year. RBI number 13 for Spencer Steer. 5-0 Reds. Just a rocket over the left field wall.
7: You know, most of his home runs are line drive type because he has such a flat swing.
5: Now Ellie De La Cruz, first pitch to Ellie's up and away for ball one. Well, you look at Spencer Steer and you just think, once he, and Terry Francona said it a few days ago, he goes, once he gets going, you don't really worry about him anymore because he just becomes such a steady hitter. Well, Steer's got it going now. Came in 12 for his last 41 over a 12-game stretch, hitting .317. Ellie takes up and away. That's Steer's third home run in his last 13 games. Two balls and a strike. Ellie's 3-for-3 today. Three singles. He has scored twice. He also has a stolen base. The 2-1 pitch to De La Cruz. In off the plate. Reds came into today having scored three runs or less six times in their last nine. Opening up the scoring a little bit today, though. Five runs home. We're only in the sixth. 5-0 Reds. Here's the 3-1. Swing and a miss by De La Cruz. I think a big part of the Reds getting things turned around is getting Andrew Abbott going on the mound.
7: I agree 100%. You know, sometimes when you send your main guy out there and Abbott was the opening day pitcher, you think, you know, we don't really need to score a lot of runs to help this guy win a ball game. He's been throwing the ball that well.
5: Right-hander's 3-2 pitch. Ellie swings, fouls it back to the left side. Nice play. Young fan reaching over the railing. Made the barehanded catch. Well done. 3-2 on De La Cruz. Here's the payoff. And Ellie hits it right back up the middle. The shortstop, though, behind the bag. Allen fields it on the second base side. Throws to first to get De La Cruz. He's retired for the first time today. Two gone here in the sixth inning. Now Sal Stewart. First pitch to Sal. He swings and fouls back. Strike one. Sal doubled and scored in the fourth. He is 1-for-3 today. The 0-1 pitch. And he takes a look at a strike that hits the outside corner curveball. It's 0-2 on Stewart. That was a little bit off the plate. Sal thought so, but lost a challenge already today, so he didn't want to challenge again. I thought he lost a challenge. No, he won a challenge, I think, earlier today. Yeah, that was yesterday. Ah, here's the 0-2 in off the plate.
7: They're getting hard to keep track of.
5: It is. It is. I would never give credit to him in person, but Jim Day said, hey, you should put a thing on your scorecard to keep track of ABS challenges.
7: Probably a good idea.
5: Pitch is too high. Check swing. Yeah, he went around. So his first base umpire, Jonathan Parra. So he is down on strikes, Sal Stewart. Inning comes to a close. But the Spencer Steer homer stretches the lead to 5-0 as we head back to Chris in the seventh on the Reds Radio Network.
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7: Well, our first Wilbur's Mustard pitching change of the afternoon has just happened. It is TJ Antone coming in out of the left field bullpen for the Reds. Wilbur's Mustard puts some mustard on it. Day is over for Andrew Abbott. Six innings of shutout baseball limited the Astros to three hits. And now Antone, the first pitch to Christian Walker, is a breaking ball that misses a little bit inside. Ball one. Abbott walked one. He struck out five and really was never in any danger. Just pitched a very efficient ball game. Antone, full windup, a little breaking ball swing and a miss by Walker. Antone came into camp with a lot of optimism that maybe he could make the ball club. He didn't, but he went right down to Triple A and pitched very well. Here's the 1-1. And that one is shot but foul down the left field line. 12 games down in Louisville for Pat Kelly. He went 1-1 with an earned run average of 2.2. Struck out 15 in the 12 innings that he pitched. And most of all, he threw strikes. So here he is on the big league mound again. He waited 759 days between appearances. One ball, two strikes, and Antone swing and a miss. Got a sweeping breaking ball that Walker could not hold back on. And one up, one down via the strikeout for T.J. Antone. And now Cam Smith. Smith, right-handed hitter, top prospect, number one draft pick. Antone delivers a breaking ball right on the outside corner. Boy, that's a beauty. Antone peering in. And Stevenson moving to the outer part of the plate. Here comes the pitch that misses way outside. Goes all the way to the backstop. And a 1-1 count to Cam Smith. Smith very quiet in the batter's box. Young man from Florida State swings and hits it foul off the screen by the Reds dugout. Go right into the little part of the dugout that houses the grounds crew. They've had a nice day today. No batting practice on the field, so they didn't have a lot of work to do on this diamond. No chance of rain here on this beautiful Sunday afternoon. One ball, two strikes, one out. And Smith takes it a little bit off the outside corner, ball two. I think Antone thought he had strike three. Reds play Cam Smith a little bit around to the opposite field in the outfield. Straight up in the infield, and it's a swing and a miss. And back-to-back punch outs for T.J. Antone in the seventh inning. For TJ, that is his 100th career strikeout. A little breaking ball down and away. He's got that one working. Always has had a very good curveball. And now Bryce Matthews, the center fielder. There's a pitch in the dirt, ball one. Astros have former number one picks back-to-back in their lineup. Cam Smith was picked in 2024, and Bryce Matthews was the number one pick in 2023. And there's a pitch on the inside corner, strike, a little sweeping breaking ball. We've seen a lot of sweepers here this afternoon. It was the main pitch for Andrew Abbott. It was the main pitch for Kaiwei Teng and for Antone. And Antone gets a pitch just a little bit off the plate. They're going to check and see if he went, and Matthews did not. Reds have a 5-0 lead here as we go to the top of the seventh inning. A little bit easier breathing there for Terry Francona. And hit high in the air, but playable in left center field. J.J. Baudet will make the call and make the catch for the third out of the inning. A clean 1-2-3 inning. For the Reds right-hander T.J. Antone, we go to the bottom of the seventh after this. Reds 5 and the Astros nothing on the Reds Radio Network.
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0: Well, a very nice rendition of Take Me Out to the Ball Game and God Bless America here between innings as we take a stretch between the top and the bottom of the seventh inning, and the Astros take the field. A 5-0 ball game right now for the Reds. And they finally got their bats working. They scored 3 runs in the fourth inning, 1 in the fourth, and a solo home run by Spencer Steer made it 5-0 as of the sixth inning. And here we go with a brand new pitcher on the mound for the Astros.
1: And they're going to go with a guy that was warming up earlier, another right-hander, Jaden Murray.
0: So Murray comes into the ball game. The Reds are trying to celebrate a little bit, maybe too early here, but they're up 5-0, and they've got a chance to put a little bit more on the board. They've got the second half of the order coming up. It'll be led off by J.J. Lede, followed by Tyler Stevenson, and then Blake Dunn.
1: Yeah, you know, the Reds have scored 5 in this game, Chris, but they've had opportunities to blow it wide open and played even more, but I'm sure for the Reds, they're just happy to see the offense come alive at all.
0: Yeah, and also paired up with a really fine pitching performance from Andrew Abbott. 6 innings of 3-hit shutout baseball for Abbott.
1: And now for Abbott, you put together his last 3 outings, and he's only given up 2 runs in now his last 3 games combined. That's a little more Andrew Abbott-like.
0: It sure is, and the top of the rotation needs that. So Jaden Murray, big tall right-hander, comes into the ball game. Young man that was originally drafted by the Tampa Bay Rays, 23rd round in 2019. Caught him out of Utah Tech in St. George, Utah. And he will face J.J. Lede, wearing number 70. The right-hander fires the fastball, fouls straight back. Second year in the major leagues for Jaden Murray. Pitched 9 games last year for the Astros. Swung on by Blade, hit well. High fly, deep right field, but the park will hold it. And it will be caught by Cam Smith out just short of the warning track in right field. 1 down. Now Tyler Stevenson. Reds will have some pitching decisions to make in the next week or so. And a pitch just on the corner. That's a strike to Stevo. 96 mile an hour four-seamer.

0: happens for these guys.
1: Well, you never really thought that they would be making every start all year long anyway. Fly ball by Blake Dunn. It's in the gap. It's going to go over the head of the right fielder. And extra bases for Blake Dunn as he tags first, rolls on into second with a stand-up double. He tagged that one pretty well, but then Blake Dunn gets his first hit of the ball game. And he puts a runner in scoring position here with two outs.
0: Tagged it well enough to fool Cam Smith. Smith thought he had a play on the ball, broke over, and then realized that that ball had burned him. It was right over his head. And really, the Astros are lucky that Dunn didn't get three out of it.
1: Now Matt McClain with a chance to drive another run in. And a breaking ball in the dirt.
0: That was my first thought, was three bases easy for Dunn when it got over the head of Cam Smith.
1: I think down the first baseline, Blake Dunn's probably the fastest red. From home to third, probably Ellie. Swung on, hit well by McClain, but not well enough. It'll send the left fielder back about five steps, but Zach Cole right there to pick it off for the third out of the inning. The Reds get a base runner on a double by Blake Dunn, but they leave the scoring for maybe another inning. We go to the top of the eighth. Tommy back with the play-by-play. 5-0 Reds on the Reds Radio Network.

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4: Eighth inning, it'll be Wolver's Mustard pitching change as Thierry Francona goes to the bullpen. He'll bring in lefty Sam Ball. Ball's been very consistent. 18th game with a 1.7 earned run average.
5: And one Zach's going to bat for another. Zach DeCinzo's off the bench to hit for Zach Cole, right-hander for the left-handed hitting Cole. 0-1, the first pitch in there for a strike to DeCinzo. Breaking ball landing at the knees, and the count is nothing and one. Now the 0-1 pitch. Ball to DeCinzo. Down and in. Already, here's his 1-1. Zinzo watches a strike on the inside corner. The wind's picked up a little bit. Now a little breeze out to left. It's actually been a rare calm day wind-wise here at Great American Ballpark today. It's been breezy almost all season long to this point. Ball's 1-2. Zinzo swings and grounds it foul third base side. Just enough of a breeze to keep the flags aloft out in left center. A ball and two strikes, 5-0. Reds have the lead. Just three hits allowed by Reds pitching so far today. As Chris mentioned before, great start from Andrew Abbott. Six innings of shutout baseball, three hits, a walk, and five strikeouts. Now the bullpen trying to finish it off. Here's the 1-2. Up and away. Bullpen did a good job in the Reds' win yesterday over the Astros, trying to back it up again today.

0: Brock Burke, Graham Ashcraft, Pierce Johnson combined for three innings of shutout baseball. Struck out three. Ball's 2-2 pitch. And DeCinzo swings and loops it back behind first. Out goes the second baseman, McLean, to call off the backpedaling steer. And McLean will make the catch. That's the first out of the eighth inning. So you had Steer backpedaling from first, and then McLean kind of going back over the shoulder. And Steer looked like he was having trouble with it from the get-go. McLean able to get over there and make the play for the out. One down. Now Nick Allen. Left-hander Sam Maugg comes home to the right-handed hitting Allen. The first pitch is in there for a strike. Nothing in one. Astros go home to play the Mariners. They have a four-game series kicking off tomorrow. Reds will stay right here and enjoy an off day at home tomorrow. Whoops.
1: Zoom ball.
0: Throws it all the way to the backstop on the fly.
1: I think that woke up somebody there in the diamond seats.
0: Way outside to Nick Allen. And the 1-1. Ball, the kick and pitch. Didn't miss by much. Just a little bit up and away.
1: I would like to see the ABS on the previous pitch.
0: Yeah, where they bring up the little graphic.
1: Wonder if it even was able to track it.
0: I don't know. Here's the 2-1. Up and away. Stevenson, just for the heck of it, tap his hat. Three and one on Allen. 5-0 Reds. We're in the eighth inning here at Great American Ballpark. Beautiful Mother's Day afternoon. Ball ready. Here he comes. 3-1 pitch. Swing and a miss. Good breaking ball down and in. 68 degrees when we started. 71 now. Picturesque day. Off day tomorrow, and then the Nationals are in town. Tuesday, Wednesday, and Thursday for three games. The Reds continue the homestand. Here's the payoff pitch. And strike three called. Got him looking. Good backdoor breaking ball and down on strikes. Nick Allen. Allen bent down to undo his elbow guard, and he was going to undo the ankle pad, drop the bat. He was ready to go down to first base as plate umpire Adam Beck rung him up. He knew it, though. Two down, and Cesar Salazar. First pitch fastball in there for a strike. Nothing in one on Salazar.
1: You know, on every scoreboard around Major League Baseball, they characterize the pitch. They'll call you what type of pitch it is, the velocity, and so on. They call every one of these breaking balls today a sweeper.
0: Here's the 0-1 to Salazar. Swinging a ground ball foul, first base side.
1: I mean, 3 years ago, we didn't even know what a sweeper was.
0: Now it's the most popular pitch in baseball.
1: Yeah.
0: Basically a bigger slider.
1: Yeah, a little bit flatter. Goes from side to side more. Somewhere between a curve. It is what they used to call a slurve.
0: Right. The 0-2 pitch. There was a time where you didn't want your breaking ball to get real slurvy.
1: Right. Well, it kind of reminds me, really, I always thought a sweeper was a pitch to like Bronson Arroyo threw, which
0: right.
1: was a sidearm curveball that was more like a frisbee
0: mm-hmm.
1: coming in there.
0: Kind of sweeps across the plate.
1: Mm-hmm.
0: One ball, two strikes, and the pitch to Salazar off the outside corner. Fastball away, 2-2.
1: So I'm not sure how they write the formula for sweeper versus curveball versus
0: slider,
1: frisbee.
0: Two-two pitch to Cesar Salazar, and he goes the other way, sends a fly ball into shallow left. J.J. Bleday comes on, makes the catch in stride for the final out of the eighth. Sam Maugg works a 1-2-3 eighth inning. Nice job by the Reds bullpen in the seventh and eighth innings, and we go to the bottom of the eighth. Still Reds 5 and the Astros nothing on the Reds Radio Network.
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0: manager Joe Espada will go to the bullpen for the ninth inning and bring in a right-hander. We've seen him before, Logan Van Wy. He spells his name V-A-N-W, or capital W-E-Y. But it's pronounced Van Wy. Second time we've seen him, and actually this is the second game that he has been here in the 2026 season.
1: So he will go to work now against Key Brian Hayes, and the first pitch on the way, swung on, a little looper, short center field, and in is the center fielder to make the catch. So Matthews puts that away, one down here in the eighth inning. Now back to the top of the order, Will Benson to the batter. Zach DiCenzo stays in the game at left. First pitch to Will Benson is in for a strike. Count is 0-1 on Benson. Benson is 0-3. He was hit by a pitch in the third. And he hits one foul over to Colin Calgill in the first base coach's box. Benson's down to the count, nothing and two. Five runs, nine hits, error-free baseball for the Reds today. Van Wy's pitch is off the outside corner. One ball and two strikes. Tuesday's game has Brady Singer against former Cardinal Miles Michaelis. 640 starts, swing and a miss, down on strikes, Will Benson. Might have tipped it, but either way, Salazar holds on. Bring Spencer Steer up. Let's pause for station identification on the Reds Radio Network.
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1: First pitch breaking ball to Spencer Steer. It's the outside corner for strike. Nothing to one. Now the 0-1 pitch. Steer takes strike two. Fastball over the outer half. So he's down to the count. No balls and two strikes. Steer went deep for a home run his last time up. Ellie waiting in the on-deck circle. De La Cruz hoping to get another chance. He is not homered in this series. The 0-2 pitch. And Steer pops one to center. Matthews is under it. He will make the catch, and the inning is over. So the Reds are out in order here in the eighth inning against Van Wy, and we go to the ninth. Reds trying to hold on and take this series from Houston 2-1. 5-0 our score at the end of eight on the Reds Radio Network.
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0: Well, a Wolvers muncher called the bullpen as we go to the top of the ninth inning. The Reds trying to nail it down, and it will be Graham Ashcraft hard-throwing right-hander coming out of there. Wilbur's Mustard put some mustard on it. Ashcraft has come in now for the 20th time, and he is fashioning himself a pretty good season so far.
1: He will get the top of the Astros order in the ninth. First pitch is in for strike to Jose Altuve. Nothing and one on Altuve. Altuve popped out to the shortstop in the first inning, popped to third in the third, and then singled in the sixth. Ashcraft's 0-1 pitch, and Altuve swings and misses. He's down to the count of balls and two strikes. 5-0, Reds are leading it. And the Reds are trying to hold on and win the series after snapping that losing streak yesterday. The 0-2, Altuve reaches out, bounces it back to the pitcher, juggled momentarily by Ashcraft, but gets a hold of it, throws to first to get the out. Nice play by Ashcraft. He had to jump up for it, got the glove on it, then it popped out of his glove, re-gloved it, and then threw to first. The old glove and re-glove. Make sure you stay tuned after the game. You'll have the Toyota Tundra Star of the Game, scores, highlights, and plenty more all coming up. Here's the pitch to Yordan Alvarez, and he takes outside for ball one. 1-0 on Alvarez. Now Ashcraft with the 1-0. In too tight, 2-0. This copyrighted broadcast is presented by authority of the Cincinnati Reds and may not be reproduced or retransmitted in any form. The accounts and descriptions of this game may not be disseminated without the express written consent of the Reds. This copyright reminder is provided by Dinsmore, the official legal counsel of the Reds. Alvarez swings and fights it off at home. It's a two-ball, two-strike count. Nobody on, one man out. Alvarez has struck out all three times he's been up today.
0: I do believe that one of the keys to success for Andrew Abbott was the way that he handled Alvarez this afternoon.
1: There's no doubt. 2-1, swing and a foul. Nobody has handled Alvarez the way Andrew Abbott did in this series. He was 3-for-6 with a home run, couple of RBIs, and a double. Abbott struck him out every time. Now the 2-2. Swing and a miss. The old golden sombrero for Alvarez today as Ashcraft hands him his fourth strikeout of the day.
0: Got him on a slider, it looked like. So every one of the strikeouts for Yordan Alvarez this afternoon have come via the off-speed breaking ball.
1: Two outs, and now it's up to Isak Paredes to try to extend it for the Astros. First pitch to Paredes. Strike on the inside corner. Nothing and one. Ashcraft started him with a slider. Now he's home with the 0-1 pitch to Paredes. Breaking ball, strike at the knees. The count is 0-2. Now the folks that are here come to their feet. Reds trying for a Mother's Day victory here at Great American Ballpark and a series win to boot. Ashcraft's 0-2 pitch to Isak Paredes. Just off the outside corner. Stevenson will challenge. Slider off the plate. Let's see. That was outside. Why not challenge it?
0: See, well, the umpires in the stands liked it.
1: They did. They thought it was a strike.
11: Pitch with the ball. Cincinnati has one challenger.
1: Now they realize that maybe their view isn't the best.
0: Almost 24,000 of them here today.
1: One ball, two strikes. Ashcraft's 1-2 pitch. Swing and a miss. He struck him out. Isak Paredes strikes out on a slider in the dirt outside, and that's it. Reds win it 5-0. The Reds have now won back-to-back ball games, and the Reds get back to three games over the 500 mark with the victory today, and they take the series from Houston 2-1. Once again, final score, it's the Reds 5, Astros nothing. We're back to wrap it up right after this on the Reds Radio Network.
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1: Five to nothing, Reds beat the Astros today here at Great American Ballpark. Let's take a look at the totals from this ball game today for the Reds. 5 runs on 9 hits. There were no errors, and the Reds left 9. For the Astros, no runs, 3 hits. No errors, they left 3. Winning pitcher is Andrew Abbott. Abbott's now 2-2. The loss goes to the Astros starter, Kaiwei Tang. He falls to 1-3. No save in this game. It was played in 2 hours and 27 minutes, 23,980. Watched it at Great American Ballpark today as the Reds take the series 2-1. Reds are off tomorrow, but they've got more to the homestand coming up starting on Tuesday. 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
2: Back at Great American Ballpark, Reds are 5-0 winners over the Astros today to close out this series and take 2 out of 3 from Houston. Now the Nationals will come to town, but first the Reds have an off day tomorrow, so the Reds will enjoy the off day before the Nationals come in for a 3-game series that gets started on Tuesday night. The Reds will have Brady Singer start that game. He's 2-2 with a 5.63 ERA. He's opposed by right-hander Miles Michaelis, who's 1-3 with a 7.44 ERA. First pitch is set for 6:40 from Great American Ballpark, which means we're on the air at 6:10 with the Reds pregame show across the network. That's all the time we have for you for today. But stick around because Yid has the postgame show coming up next. Plenty more for you with that. Highlights, scores, and oh, so much more. It's all on the Reds postgame show next. But for now, that's all for us. For Chris Welsh, our producer-engineer, Dave Yiddy Armbruster, our studio producer back in our network headquarters, Drew Esterheide. I'm Tommy Thrall saying so long from Great American Ballpark, and we will talk to you again on Tuesday night right here from Great American Ballpark on the Reds Radio Network.
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12: We're back at Great American Ballpark, where Andrew Abbott pitched six shutout innings today as the Reds beat the Astros 5-0, and they win this series 2-1. And this is the Cincinnati Children's Postgame Show. I'm Dave Armbruster. Abbott only gave up three hits on the game and only allowed a total of four base runners. Three of the Reds' runs scored in the bottom of the fourth. J.J. Bleday, who was on base three times, tripled home the first two runs. Tyler Stevenson brought Bleday home with a base hit. In the fourth, a run scored on a bases loaded walk to Matt McClain, and then Spencer Steer hit a solo home run in the sixth inning. Ellie De La Cruz had a big day at the plate. He had three hits, scored twice, and stole a base. Coming up, we'll check scores around Major League Baseball. Highlights, of course, from this game. But up first, we check back in with Tommy and Chris. 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
1: 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The Reds over the Astros today, 5-0 the final score. Let's get final thoughts on this game from Tommy Thrall and Chris Welsh.
2: Thanks, Jed. Well, Chris, great win for the Reds today. It all started with Andrew Abbott. He was brilliant in this one.
3: You know, it's really nice to be able to send your ace out onto the mound and your team relax a little bit, knowing that they really don't have to score a ton of runs to win. That's what it seemed like to me. Abbott, the way he's been throwing his last few times out, gave you the impression he was going to be there today, and he showed up.
2: He certainly did. And then the Reds got some clutch hits as well. I mean, they pieced it together with their big bats in the middle of the order, chasing the opener, starter, however you want to look at Tang today.
3: Well, Ellie De La Cruz is such a hard out right now. I mean, he's spraying the ball all over the place, hitting line drives the other way, followed up by Sal Stewart. You know, he almost went deep his first time up, got a little bit on the end of the bat, then he hit one off the wall in the right center field gap. It was nice to see. And other guys beginning to chip in as well. Spencer Steer continues to swing the bat very well.
2: Yeah, good to see his home run today. Reds breeze by the Astros. 5-0. Consecutive wins now for the Red Legs. Back to three games over the 500 mark.
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1: And we're back at Great American Ballpark, where the Reds shut out the Astros tonight, or today, 5-0 the final score. They win this series 2-1. You're listening to the Cincinnati Children's Postgame Show, and let's take a look at some other scores around baseball. 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We start in American League Cities, where the Orioles knocked off the A's today, 2-1 the final score in Baltimore. The Tampa Bay Rays beat the Red Sox 4-1. They are now 26-13 on the season, and they are in the first place in the AL East. The Angels over the Blue Jays, 6-1. Oswald Peraza put L.A. in front in the fifth.
8: Left field, that ball is way up and gone.
9: What'd you say about crushing left-handed pitching, Trent?
8: Oswald Peraza leaves the ballpark. That is fifth home run of the season. The Angels take their first lead of the series with a two-run shot.
1: And that's the call on Angels TV. Twins are leading the Guardians 5-4. That game in the top of the ninth inning in Cleveland. Bottom of the eighth, the Mariners and White Sox tied at 1. Bottom of the seventh, the Rangers have a 1-0 lead over the Cubbies. That game being played in Arlington, Texas. And then the Sunday night game, it's the Tigers and Royals from Kansas City. When we return, scores from National League cities. 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
1: You're listening to the Cincinnati Children's Post Game Show. I'm Dave Armbruster. Reds over the Astros today, 5-0. Continuing with scores now from National League cities. The Marlins knocked off the Nationals 5-2 in Miami. The Phillies shut out the Rockies 6-0. They are now 19-22. So since Don Mattingly has taken over as manager, the Phillies are starting to play a lot better. Kyle Schwarber homered in the first, and then in the second, he did it again.
13: The difference with Colorado in the air.
14: Uh-oh, that ball's hit well out towards center. Doyle's going back out toward the wall. It is gone! Off the batter's eye. He's done it again! 15 home runs for Kyle Schwarber.
1: And that's the call on Phillies TV. Today in Milwaukee, the Brewers took the lead over the Yankees when Blake Perkins gave them that lead in the fourth inning.
15: Outs. Perkins back up the middle, base hit to center field, ball is in, Renjifo is in, Perkins goes to second, and a Mother's Day delivery for Blake Perkins.
1: And that's the call on Brewers TV, but the Yankees have come back. Jazz Chisholm doubled home Cody Bellinger. That game is now tied 3-3 in the bottom of the seventh. Aaron Judge, by the way, home run number 16 in that game. Top of the second inning in San Francisco, the Pirates lead the Giants 2-0. Boy, those Giants, they are struggling. They are 15-24 on the season. No score, Mets and D-backs top of the second inning. No score, Cardinals and Padres in the bottom of the first. And the Dodgers and Braves, no score in the top of the second inning. When we return, highlights from today's Reds win over the Astros. They shut them out 5-0. 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
1: You're listening to the Cincinnati Children's Post Game Show. We're back at Great American Ballpark, where the Reds shut out the Astros today. 5-0 final score, and now to the highlights. Andrew Abbott made the start for Cincinnati. He retired the first two batters in the top of the first before Isak Paredes singled, but he ended the inning thanks to his first baseman.
2: And the pitch to Walker is swung on and skied high into the air. Foul first base side. Over to have a look, and reaching into the dugout to make the catch is Spencer Steer right before going down the steps, and he holds on to it for the out. The inning is over. The Astros are curious on whether or not Steer was in the dugout when he made the catch. He wasn't. He was right there kind of hanging over, and then right as he made the catch went stumbling right on down the steps.
1: Cam Smith walked leading off the top of the second, but was caught stealing. Abbott gave up another hit in the third, but Cesar Salazar was stranded. And then Abbott pitched a 1-2-3 fourth inning and a perfect fifth inning, and then a scoreless sixth inning, and his afternoon was over. He was really good today. Six innings, three hits, no runs, a walk, five strikeouts, 85 pitches, 55 for strikes. Kaiwei Tang started for the Astros. Ellie De La Cruz singled with two outs in the first but was stranded. J.J. Blade walked and was doubled up in the second. And Will Benson was hit by a pitch in the third, and he was forced at second base. Cincinnati, though, took the lead and chased Tang from the game in the bottom of the fourth. Ellie De La Cruz singled to begin the inning. Sal Stewart then doubled, moving De La Cruz to third. That brought J.J. Blade back to the plate, and this is our change the outcome play of the game.
2: Way over in the hole, Altuve on the right side. The 3-0 pitch to Blade. Swinging a bullet past the first baseman, Walker. Down the right field line, headed for the corner. Ellie scores. Sal right behind him. He'll score. Blade not stopping at second. He's on his way to third and dives in way ahead of the relay throw. A two-run triple for J.J. Blade. And the Reds have a 2-0 lead in the fourth.
1: 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That brought Tyler Stevenson to the dish, and he got another run home.
2: Here's the 1-1. And Stevenson loops one into right field, falling, and it's down for a base hit. Lede will score. 3-0 Reds on the bloop single to right by Tyler Stevenson.
1: That was the last batter that Tang faced. A.J. Blubach came on and pitched. Blake Dunn popped out. Mac McClain walked, and Key Brian Hayes singled to load the bases. Benson reached on a fielder's choice with Stevenson out at the plate, and Spencer Steer flew out to end the inning. Cincinnati did add a run in the bottom of the fifth off Cody Bolton. De La Cruz singled his third hit of the day. With one out, Blade walked, and after two were out, Blake Dunn walked to load the bases. Matt McClain then drew another walk. That forced De La Cruz home with the Reds' fourth run. Then, in the bottom of the sixth inning, Spencer Steer came to the plate against Bolton with one out.
2: 1-1. This ball is clobbered. High, deep, left field, line drive, gone. Spencer Steer drives it out of here to left. Stay hot. Steer's seventh home run of the year. RBI number 13 for Spencer Steer. 5-0 Reds.
1: T.J. Antone took over on the mound for Cincinnati in the top of the seventh. He retired the Astros in order and recorded career strikeout number 100 in that inning. Sam Maul pitched a 1-2-3 eighth, and Graham Ashcraft threw a perfect ninth, and that was that. Reds win it today 5-0. Back with the totals next on the Reds Radio Network.
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1: 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You're listening to the Cincinnati Children's Post Game Show. Here are the totals for Cincinnati. 5 runs on 9 hits, no errors, 9 left on base. For Houston, no runs, 3 hits, no errors. They stranded 3. Abbott the winner, 2-2. Tang the loser, 1-3. No save in this game. 1 home run, Spencer Steer, number 7. 2 hours, 27 minutes. Pretty good crowd here, 23,980. With the victory, the Reds are now 22-19. The Astros, 16-25 with the defeat. And that takes us to today's Toyota Tundra star of the game. And that today is going to go to Andrew Abbott. Why not? He was really good for 6 innings, gave up 3 hits, no runs, and struck out 5. And he lowered his ERA to 4.47. That doesn't sound like much, but boy, that thing was sky high a couple of starts ago. So he is getting back on track. For being named a Toyota Tundra star of the game, he'll receive a gift card from Richter and Phillips Jewelers, the official jeweler of the Cincinnati Reds, and your Cincinnati and Northern Kentucky Toyota dealers, and the powerful, fuel-efficient, built in the USA 2026 Tundra, official truck of the Cincinnati Reds. Let's head down to the clubhouse and manager Terry Francona.
24: You know, he went to AAA and did very well. Got hot, came up, and kind of picked up where he left off, which doesn't always happen, as we've seen. He's a really good fastball hitter. And like today, I think he got a 3-0 breaking ball. But he stayed through it enough to keep it fair. He's very dangerous. He can also handle some lefties, which is good also. He's given us a big lift. We've kind of hit him all over the lineup.
25: What did you see from Andrew today that made him so effective?
24: I just thought he looked Abbott-ish. That's probably, he spun it really good to his changeup. Located way more fastballs than he didn't. He got away with a couple pitches that's always the case, and sometimes you need that too. But he got comfortable, and we got him a couple runs, and then he made it stand.
25: Looked like he fooled one of the best hitters in the game. You are not.
24: I'll tell you what, you're not going to see that very often. That kid is some kind of hitter. I mean, you kind of marvel. Like, he's so good. Big guy like that, and he's not going to get a lot of infield hits, and he doesn't strike out very much normally. You're not going to see that too often.
25: It seemed like, when he gets him in the first round, this is a pretty good day.
24: And then he got him with the same pitch twice after that, which, again, you don't see that very often either.
25: Tito, going back to the spring, Andrew had always said, and I think you had kind of echoed him on this, he felt good about the work he was doing behind the scenes. How good is it to see this guy finally get the results,
24: Well, very, because we need him. And like hitters, you've heard me say it, they find their level. He's kind of finding that now, and we'll enjoy that. I don't think anybody ever questioned his work. He just had a tough spring, and it kind of bled into the season a little bit. And that's, you know, you're not dealing just with numbers, you're dealing with people. But he has really been getting after it with DJ and the guys, and it's showing.
1: That's Reds manager Terry Francona. So the Reds have tomorrow off. They then begin a three-game series against the Washington Nationals on Tuesday night. Right-hander Brady Singer goes to the mound for Cincinnati in game one of that series. He's 2-2 with a 5.63 ERA. Right-hander Miles Michaelis will pitch for the Nationals. He's 1-3. His ERA 7.44. We're on the air with the pregame show beginning at 6:10. First pitch is scheduled for 6:40. And once again, the final score today, the Reds knock off the Astros 5-0. And good afternoon from Great American Ballpark. Shopping for

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2: I'm Heather Bosch. President Trump says he is rejecting Iran's response to the latest U.S. ceasefire proposal. No details, but Trump posted on social media it was totally unacceptable. America's United Nations ambassador Mike Waltz is assessing the situation in Iran, telling ABC's This Week.
3: Their leadership has been so devastated and so fractured. We know that Mujtaba, the new Ayatollah, the previous Ayatollah's son, has been severely injured. He's in hiding. He's incredibly difficult to get a hold of.
2: The U.S.-Israeli war against Iran is in its 10th week. Spain says more than 90 passengers have returned to their home countries from the hantavirus-stricken cruise ship. 17 of the passengers are Americans. The BBC's Guy Hedgeco.
4: The boat is actually going to refuel here tomorrow, and then the final flight, we're told, is a flight taking people to Australia, probably tomorrow evening. And after that, the boat will be fully disinfected.
2: President Trump's Religious Liberties Commission is about to issue its recommendations.
5: The commission has largely conservative evangelical and Catholic membership, and their priorities reflect that perspective. Its chairman, Texas Lieutenant Governor Dan Patrick.
6: The separation of church and state is the biggest lie that's been told in America since our founding.
5: The priorities are increased religious expression in public schools and other public settings, more public money for religious organizations, and religious-based exemptions from regulations and classroom lessons. Michael Toscano, CBS News, Washington.
2: Now that the U.S. Supreme Court has weakened the 1965 Voting Rights Act, states across the South may be moving to redraw congressional maps. Democratic and African-American Congressman James Clyburn tells CNN.
7: Why is it okay to have a 75% white district, and that's not racial? If you have a 45% black district, that is racial.
2: There's pushback to Health and Human Services Secretary Robert F. Kennedy Jr.'s assertion that antidepressants are overprescribed in the U.S. Former FDA Commissioner Dr. Scott Gottlieb tells CBS's Face the Nation.
8: For most Americans who take these drugs, they're very important and in some cases life-saving. And I would encourage everyone who is thinking about potentially stopping these medications based on the secretary's comments to consult their doctor.
2: Kennedy has clarified people should not just stop taking their medication. This is Mother's Day. The National Retail Federation says Americans are expected to spend a record $38 billion to honor moms. Flowers remain the day's most popular gift. This is CBS News.
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15: Here's your WTLO forecast. I'm staff meteorologist Megan Mulford. Chance of thunderstorms tonight. Otherwise, mainly cloudy skies expected. Lows dip down to about 53. Northerly winds, 5 to 10 miles an hour. Sunshine mixed with clouds at times tomorrow. Chance for showers. Highs level off around 72. With your WTLO forecast, I'm staff meteorologist Megan Mulford. Currently 77.
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3: Here's your WTLO forecast. I'm staff meteorologist Megan Mulford. Chance of thunderstorms tonight. Otherwise, mainly cloudy skies expected. Lows dip down to about 53. Northerly winds, 5 to 10 miles an hour. Sunshine mixed with clouds at times tomorrow. Chance for showers. Highs level off around 72. With your WTLO forecast, I'm staff meteorologist Megan Mulford. Currently, 77.
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2: I'm Heather Bosch. President Trump says Iran's response to the latest U.S. ceasefire proposal is unacceptable. Trump gave no details in his social media post. Israeli Prime Minister Benjamin Netanyahu tells CBS's 60 Minutes a major goal of the war isn't complete.
3: I think it accomplished a great deal, but it's not over because there's still nuclear material, enriched uranium that has to be taken out of Iran. There is still enrichment sites that have to be dismantled.
2: The U.S. and Israel want to prevent Iran from making a nuclear weapon. The remains of a U.S. service member who disappeared during military exercises in Morocco a week ago have been recovered. The U.S. military says First Lieutenant Kendrick Lamont Key Jr. was one of two soldiers who fell off a cliff during a recreational hike. The search for the second soldier continues. In Ukraine,
4: за сьогодні не було масованих атак, ракетних ударів, авіаційних, але у фронтових районах, у громадах поблизу.
2: President Volodymyr Zelensky says Russia is not even trying to observe a U.S. brokered ceasefire, while Russia's Ministry of Defense is accusing Kyiv of violating it. The truce was in honor of Victory Day, Russia's celebration marking the defeat of Nazi Germany. Evacuations are underway from a Spanish island off Africa, where a cruise ship, the scene of a hantavirus outbreak, has docked. CBS's Remy Innocencio.
5: Local Canary Island officials stress that no passenger is coming into contact with any residents. Passengers from Spain and France were the first nationalities to leave the ship, with other European countries following. The Americans, believed to be about 17 or so of them, will be last off the ship today. That's what the WHO's Director General, Tedros Ghebreyesus, told us.
2: They will be evaluated at a quarantine center in Nebraska. This is not the only cruise ship dealing with a virus outbreak.
6: More than 100 passengers are reported sick with norovirus aboard the Caribbean Princess cruise ship, which has been on a 13-day cruise in the Caribbean. Passenger Donna Leonte says the infected vacationers are isolated.
7: They were asked to all stay in their room and quarantine. They're being checked on. Yes, they're being checked on every single day by the medical staff.
6: Several crew members are also sick, but the CDC says the cruise line has followed all the correct protocols to treat those infected and to sanitize the ship. More cleaning is planned after it docks at Port Canaveral Monday. Peter King, CBS News, Orlando.
2: It's a busy Mother's Day at the California Flower Market in Los Angeles, where this shopper is looking for a gift for mom.
8: 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She's gone through a lot, and so being able to have this day for her is really special.
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12: Here's your WTLO forecast. I'm staff meteorologist Megan Mulford. Chance of rain showers tonight. Otherwise, cloudy skies expected. Lows dip down to about 53. Northerly winds at around 5 miles an hour. A blend of clouds and sun tomorrow. Chance of rain showers. High is 72. Clear skies tomorrow night. Lows around 45. With your WTLO forecast, I'm staff meteorologist Megan Mulford. Right now, it's 73 degrees.
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14: I'm Greg Bell, and up first, George and Gracie with a very special guest. Then later, Peg Lynch and Alan Bunce as the couple next door. Our opening couple comedy spent 18 years on radio and 8 years over on television. A whole series of special guest stars will stop by the Burns and Allen show. And in this case, it's a dashing Hollywood leading man who dabbled just a bit in politics. Announcer Bill Goodwin creatively pronounces his name in just a moment. I'll just let you know it's from January 25th of 1950.
15: Are you reducing tooth decay with Amident ammoniated toothpaste?
16: Well, answer the man, George.
17: 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I use Amident twice a day.
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0: with our special guest, Ronald Regan, yours truly, Bill Goodwin, Bea Benaderet, Hal March, Marvin Miller, Harry Lubin, and the Amident Orchestra. For healthy laughter, it's George and Gracie. And for healthier teeth, for fewer cavities, it's Amident Toothpaste. The theatrical club to which George Burns belongs, the Friars, is giving a testimonial dinner for movie star Ronald Regan, and George is going to be one of the speakers. We find him now preparing his speech.
1: Gracie, I've got a very funny opening. Would you like to hear it?
2: I'd love to.
1: Friars, friends, Toastmaster, and honored guest Ronnie Regan. As I look at our guest of honor, I'm reminded of a story. It seems
2: that George,
1: two...
2: I heard a terribly funny story that would make a great opening for your speech.
1: Look, I've got an opening. As I look at our... Gracie, please.
2: Oh, I can't help it, George. It's the funniest story I ever heard.
1: Well, if it's that funny, let's hear it.
2: I wish I could remember it.
1: I'll use the opening I've got.
2: You know, it seems a shame to have to write a whole new speech. Why don't you just change the name and use the same speech you made for Sophie Tucker?
1: Brilliant idea. I'll say, tonight we pay tribute to Ronnie Regan, the last of the Red Hot Mamas. Gracie, what I said about Sophie Tucker wouldn't fit Ronnie Regan.
2: No, huh?
1: No. You see, one was discovered singing in a restaurant and the other playing football.
2: Oh, really? Where did Sophie play football?
1: For Notre Dame.
2: Oh, you're right. That wouldn't fit Ronnie.
1: Oh, no. For your information, Gracie, Ronnie was an outstanding back.
2: Well, Sophie's outstanding on both sides.
1: Look, what I need is some facts about Ronnie's life so I could finish this speech.
2: You know, I can tell you what the girls at the beauty shop say about Ronnie Regan. Some of them have dated him.
1: They have?
2: Mm-hmm. You know how girls feel about handsome movie stars.
1: Sure.
2: Well, I found out handsome movie stars feel the same way about girls.
1: I imagine Ronnie's popular with the girls.
2: Yeah, well, you know, it's hard to decide who's more popular, Ronnie or Bill Goodwin.
1: It's neck and neck, huh?
2: Every night.
1: Yeah, let it go.
2: Well, have I been a help to you, George?
1: Tremendous.
2: Oh, I'm
1: tremendous.
2: Glad. I wanted to put you in a good mood before I told you about the dream I had last night.
1: What was that?
2: Well, I dreamt that you bought me a 1950 Cadillac, and I bought you a necktie.
1: That was a nice dream.
2: Yeah, here's the tie. Well, I've kept my end of the bargain.
1: And now I'm supposed to buy you a Cadillac.
2: Well, sure, because I dreamt it and dreams come true.
1: Well, tonight you can dream that I've changed my mind. Forget the whole idea.
2: But, George, this isn't my idea. It came from my subconscious mind.
1: There's another one? Look, honey, I wasn't born yesterday. I know that. Come in.
2: Blanche Morton.
3: Hello, Gracie. Hello, George.
1: Hiya, Blanche.
3: I just had to come over and tell you the dream I had about you two last night.
2: About us, Blanche?
3: Yes. I dreamt that George bought you a 1950 Buick.
2: A Cadillac.
3: Oh, that's right. Cadillac.
2: No!
3: Yes!
2: Well, that's remarkable. I had exactly the same dream.
3: No!
2: Yes!
1: Have you two dolly sisters finished your act? Well?
2: Act?
1: I know you cooked this up.
2: Cooked it up?
1: What do you think I am, a jerk?
3: You better take that one alone, Gracie. I'm liable to ad-lib you right into a Ford.
1: Look, Rosie and Jenny. I'm not even getting a Ford, so relax. And as long as you're here, Blanche, I'd like you to listen to the opening of my speech.
2: Oh, it's for the Ronnie Regan dinner at the Friars Club, Blanche.
3: All right.
1: Friars, friends, Toastmaster, and honored guest Ronnie Regan. As I look at our guest of honor, I'm reminded of a story. It seems
3: that... Oh, George, I heard a wonderful story that'll fit right in there.
1: I've got a story, you see.
3: Not as funny as this one.
1: No.
3: The husband said to his wife, "Why didn't you mend the holes in my socks?" And she said, "You didn't buy that fur coat I wanted, so I figured if you didn't give a rap, I didn't give a darn."
1: What's that got to do with Ronnie Regan?
2: Well, he wears socks.
1: Look, will you listen to my opening, please? Friars, come in.
4: Hello, George. Hello, Gracie.
2: Oh, hello, Harry.
1: Hi, Harry. You're looking for your wife. Here she is.
4: No, George. I just dropped by to tell you about the dream I had last night. I dreamt that you bought Gracie a 1950 car.
2: No.
4: Yes.
3: I dreamt the same thing.
4: No.
3: Yes.
1: Well, Harry Richmond is back with the Dolly Sisters again.
2: George.
1: You can all relax. I'm not going to buy a 1950 car. We don't need it. Would be different if our car was a wreck.
2: It would, huh?
1: Come back here, Gracie. I wish I had some facts about Ronnie's life so I could finish the speech.
2: Well, I'll go over to his house and interview him for you.
1: Never mind, I'll get the information.
2: Oh, well, you'll be too busy buying me a Cadillac. Come on, Blanche. You can go along and meet Ronald Regan in person.
3: Oh, Gracie!
4: Isn't that disgusting?
1: Gracie is staying here.
4: And so are you, Blanche. Ronald Regan is nothing to get excited about. He's no different from me. We're both men. We're both flesh and blood.
3: Yeah. Except you got the flesh and he got the blood.
1: Just stay away from Regan's house.
2: Oh, come on, Blanche. Let's go out in the kitchen and have a cup of coffee.
3: Okay, Gracie.
1: Some acting.
4: Yeah. That wife of yours kills me, George. Imagine thinking she could get a new car with that dream idea.
1: Oh, I don't think she really expected it to work, Harry. She does those things for kicks. I remember once. Come in.
5: Mr. Burns?
1: Yes?
5: Hi, Mr. Brown from Hillcrest Motors. I've got your new Cadillac out front. You'll just sign here, please.
1: I'm not buying a new Cadillac.
5: But... Mr. Burns, I spent all day yesterday with your wife answering her questions, explaining the car to her. Mr. Burns, I've earned this sale.
1: I'm sorry, Mr.
5: Do you know what she asked me to do? Put the windshield wipers on the inside so they wouldn't get wet when it rained.
1: Well, look, I don't...
5: And listen, all the time she was talking, she kept running the automatic windows up and down.
1: What for?
5: She was cracking nuts.
1: Well, look, Mr. Brown, maybe in a year or two I'll buy a car from you. But right now you can do me a little favor.
5: Like what?
1: Well, you're a salesman and you listen to lots of speeches. Listen to the opening of this speech and see what you think of it.
5: Okay.
1: Friars, friends, Toastmaster, and honored guest Ronnie Regan. As I look at our guest of honor, I'm reminded of a story. It seems...
5: Oh, say, I heard a dilly you can use, Mr. Burns.
1: Look,
5: these three old men, 75, 85, and 95, are discussing how they'd like to die. And the first one says, I'd like to get it over fast, crash in a jet plane. And the second one says, I'll take freezing, that's just like going to sleep. And they both turn to the 95-year-old and said, well, how about you, Pop? And he says, I'd like to be shot by a jealous husband.
1: Goodbye, Mr. Brown.
5: Goodbye, Mr. Burns. You know, it sounds like you got a great speech.
1: I'm glad you like it. Schmo.
4: Hey, George. George?
1: Yes?
4: I just looked out in the kitchen. Our wives are gone. I'll bet anything they went to Regan's house.
1: Don't be silly, Harry. We gave them orders not to. They wouldn't dare.
4: Yeah, I guess you're right. They wouldn't dare.
1: Of course not.
2: Well, here we are, Blanche. This is Ronald Regan's house.
3: Oh, Gracie, I'm so excited. Imagine meeting that big, handsome movie star in person.
2: Oh, well, now don't expect too much, Blanche. You know on the screen they use all kinds of tricks to make those movie stars look good. Makeup and putty and built-up shoes and girdles and wigs and goodness knows what all. You may get quite a shock when you see Ronald Reagan. Did you hear what I said?
3: No, what did you say?
2: Well, Blanche, I said, you may get... I said, you may get quite a shock when you see Ronnie Reagan.
3: Oh, I don't think so. I've seen him from a distance. What a man. 6 feet.
2: There you are. On the screen, you only see two.
3: Just ring the doorbell, Gracie. You'll see how wrong you are.
2: All right. But don't say I didn't warn you. I've heard about these things, you know.
6: Yes. Please, ladies, this humble person may be of assistance.
2: Well, caught you without your makeup, eh, Mr. Reagan?
3: Oh, Gracie!
6: Excuse, please, me not Mr. Reagan. Me, Mr. Reagan's boy.
2: His boy, huh? Do you look like your father?
3: Gracie, he's not Ronald Reagan's son. He's a houseboy. He works for him.
2: Oh.
6: Yes, me, Wong.
2: Well, it's big of you to admit it. Is the Mr. Reagan at home?
6: No, but I expect him very soon. Please to come in and wait.
2: Oh, we'd love to.
3: I'll say.
2: Isn't this exciting, Blanche, being in Ronnie Reagan's home?
3: Oh, it's like a dream. If he walks in that door, I hope somebody pinches me.
2: Well, don't count on it, Blanche. He's a very nice boy.
3: Well, anyway, I can't wait for him to get
2: oh,
3: here.
2: Oh, me.
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13: Somerset weather. Here's your WTLO forecast. I'm staff meteorologist Megan Mulford. Chance of rain showers tonight, otherwise cloudy skies expected. Lows dip down to about 53, northerly winds at around 5 miles an hour. A blend of clouds and sun tomorrow, chance of rain showers, high of 72. Clear skies tomorrow night, lows around 45. With your WTLO forecast, I'm staff meteorologist Megan Mulford. Right now, it's 73 degrees.
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5: And now back to the home of movie star Ronnie Reagan, where Gracie and Blanche are awaiting his arrival.
2: Oh, I just saw him drive in the driveway, Blanche. It won't be long now.
3: Oh, Gracie, I'm so nervous. I just know I'll stutter and stammer when I meet him.
2: Oh, now calm down. You'll be all right.
3: I'll practice my diction. Oh, no, brown cow.
2: I think he'd like it better if you just said hello, Mr. Reagan.
3: My knees are shaking. I'm going to stand behind this chair so I'll have something to lean on.
5: Oh, Wong, I'm... Well... Looks like I have company.
2: How now, brown cow? I mean, hello, Mr. Reagan.
5: You're Gracie Allen, aren't you?
2: That's right.
15: And look who's behind the chair. It's George.
2: What? No, this is my friend Blanche Morton.
15: Oh, I'm terribly sorry. Please forgive me, Blanche. Is it all right if I call you Blanche?
3: Yeah, I like it better than George.
15: Imagine thinking you were a man. Well, it's the fault of the light in here. I'll make it dimmer. Please sit down, ladies. Now, to what do I owe the pleasure of this visit?
2: Oh, well, we want to find out all about your life, Mr. Reagan. You see, George is going to make a speech at your dinner.
15: Yes, so I've been warned. Told.
2: Well, now, tell me all about yourself, and I'll make notes for George.
15: Very well. I'll start by telling you where I came from. I was raised on a farm in Illinois.
2: Well, that certainly beats California. All they can raise out here is vegetables.
15: I meant that my father had a farm and I grew up on it.
2: Oh!
15: I went to a country school. This'll sound corny, but I actually had to walk 4 miles to the schoolhouse.
2: You poor boy. Did you go to college?
15: Yes, I went to college on a scholarship.
2: That certainly beat walking, didn't it?
15: Yes.
2: Well, tell me more about the farm. Did you raise any silos?
15: One of the biggest in Illinois, until a cyclone came along. I remember one summer we had 3 cyclones.
2: Really?
15: Yeah, but we had a good cyclone cellar.
2: Oh, he must have been good if he sold you 3 cyclones. Well, so much for your boyhood days. Now, I want to know all about you now. How old are you?
15: You mean before we started this interview or now? I've aged considerably.
2: Well, how old are you now? And tell the truth, Mr. Reagan. I think it's silly for people to lie about their age.
15: Well, I'd say I'm about your age.
2: Oh, and out of college already?
15: Yes.
2: Now, tell me some exciting things that have happened to you.
15: Well, I've had a few narrow escapes hunting. See the bearskin rug in front of the fireplace?
2: Yes.
15: Well, that bear charged me.
2: How much?
15: He attacked me. If I hadn't gotten him, he'd have gotten me.
2: Oh, well, I'm awfully glad it was him. He makes a much better rug.
15: Thanks.
2: Now, is that the most nerve-wracking experience you've ever had?
15: Let's say it was the second most nerve-wracking.
2: When was the first?
15: It isn't over yet.
2: Well, now tell me all about how you happened to get into pictures.
16: Come in.
17: Hi, George.
18: Oh, hello, Bill. I'm glad you dropped by. Would you listen to the opening of my Ronnie Reagan speech? And see what you think of it.
17: Oh, sure, George. But listen, first let me tell you about the dream I had last night. I dreamt that you bought Gracie a 1950 Cadillac.
16: Yeah, how'd you know?
18: You're the fourth dream I've seen walking. How did Gracie get you into this plot?
17: Well, she said she'd let me borrow the car to take my girls out.
18: You've got a car.
17: Well, it's a coupe. It only holds 3 girls. Gotta keep coming back to Hollywood and Vine for a refill.
18: Well, the new car is out.
17: Well, okay, I did my best. Let's hear the opening of your speech.
18: I think it's pretty funny, Bill. Friars, friends, Toastmaster, and honored guest, Ronnie Reagan. As I look at our guest of honor, I'm reminded of a story. It seems...
17: Well, go on.
18: Thanks. It seems there were...
17: Hey, I just thought of a... George, a girl was leaving home for the big city, so her mother said, "Now, Doris, don't ever let a man come to your apartment, because if you do, Mother will worry." So the daughter said, "Okay, Mom, I'll go to his apartment and let his mother worry."
18: Doesn't Afra have any straight men?
17: Now, just relax, George. What are you going to say about Ronnie Reagan after your opening?
18: Well, I'll... tell about him being the president of the Screen Actors Guild.
17: Oh, yeah, that lucky dog. That's how he gets the girls.
18: What?
17: He got a law passed. Whenever a screen actor gets married, his little black book automatically goes to the president. Look at December alone. Jimmy Stewart, Cary Grant, and Clark Gable. He hit the jackpot.
2: Hello, dear. Hello, Bill. Look who I brought back with me.
18: Well, Ronnie, come in. Glad to see you.
15: Hello, George. Hiya, Bill.
17: Hello, Lucky.
2: Ronnie, tell George about the dream you had last night.
15: Oh, yes.
18: Just tell me the model. I know the rest of it.
15: A convertible.
18: Thanks.
2: I had a wonderful interview with Ronnie, George. I'll tell you about it as soon as I make us all some tea.
18: Good idea, Gracie. How would you like it, fellas?
15: I'll take a slice of lemon.
17: Just sugar for me.
18: I'll take cream.
2: Nobody wants tea, huh?
18: Just bring the other stuff, yes. Ronnie, I called Warner Brothers and got all the dope I needed for my speech. I'm sorry Gracie bothered you.
15: Oh, I didn't mind. But man, how do you stand it every day?
18: It isn't easy. Once I decided to throw myself under a train.
15: Oh, George, you shouldn't have done it.
18: I didn't.
15: Oh.
18: I'll go collect my notes and run through my speech for you.
15: Okay, George.
17: Hey, listen, Ryan, I've been waiting to get you alone. What'll you take for Gable's book?
15: No sale, Bill.
17: But, Ronnie, you've got so many. To date all those beautiful dolls, you'll have to live to be 150.
15: With that incentive, I might make it.
17: Well, you'd know more about that than I would. You're closer.
15: I wouldn't talk, Bill. You're pushing 40.
17: Well, if I'm pushing it, you're dragging it.
15: Are you kidding? The girls are starting to call you the grand old man of Mulholland.
17: Listen, I could take a girl away from you with my hands tied behind me.
15: That's the only way they'll go out with you.
17: Ooh, I wish there was a girl here right now so I...
2: Well, here you are, boys. A slice of lemon and a lump of sugar.
17: Gracie, my romantic technique has been challenged by this character actor. Now, just for a minute, would you pretend that you're single?
15: Yes, Gracie, we'll try our techniques on you. Now, forget that you're married to George Burns.
2: But, oh, it takes time to forget a thing like that.
17: Well...
2: Well, that's long enough.
17: Okay, Ronnie, you start.
15: Ah, Gracie, you're lovely, beautiful, enchanting. I kiss your hand.
17: Oh. All right. Now it's my turn.
2: Oh, you love it, Bill. It tickles.
17: No, Gracie. It's my turn to show my technique, my line.
15: What line? Come with me, Gracie. We'll drive through the park.
17: Come with me, Gracie. We'll drive to the ocean and watch the moonlight on the water.
15: We'll go dining and dancing.
17: We'll have champagne and caviar.
15: We'll brush our teeth with amidant ammoniated toothpaste.
17: What?
15: You can't top that, Bill. Girls love amidant toothpaste.
17: Wait a minute. That's my line.
15: It leaves your mouth feeling fresh and clean, your teeth bright and sparkling. Amidant is a grand wake-up toothpaste.
17: Ronnie, don't say it so good. I got a living to make.
15: More dentists recommend Amident than any other dentifrice. How about it, Gracie?
2: I'll go with you, Ronnie.
17: Oh, no, you won't. If he's furnishing Amident toothpaste, I'm going with him.
18: Well, Ronnie, I've got my speech all ready. Sit down, everyone, and give a lesson.
17: Okay, George.
18: Friars, friends, Toastmaster, and honored guest, Ronnie Regan. As I look at our guest of honor, I'm reminded of a story. It seems that...
15: Oh, George, I know a story that'll be great in that spot.
18: You like mine, Ronnie.
15: Ah, but wait till you hear this one. A spinster schoolteacher, sweet 36, and never been kissed, has her first date. Well, the moonlight, a smooth line, the fella kisses her. Immediately, she bursts out crying. She says, oh, how can I ever face those dear, sweet, innocent children tomorrow with two black marks against me? The fella says, what do you mean, two? She says, well, you're gonna kiss me again, aren't you?
18: That'll never get a laugh. Now, please, everyone, let me do my speech. Friars, friends, Toastmasters.
2: Yeah, I think it's terrible the way everybody interrupts, George. Go ahead, dear.
18: Thanks. Friars, friends, Toastmasters.
2: Any man who's nice enough to buy his wife a Cadillac certainly deserves to try out his speech. Go ahead, George.
18: Friars, friends,
2: Toastmasters. Probably a wonderful speech. Show them, dear.
18: Friars,
2: George
18: friends,
2: is a fine speaker.
18: Oh, no, I can't continue. And in conclusion, ladies and gentlemen, I can only wish Ronnie Regan the success and happiness that he so richly deserves. I thank you. How long did that run, Gracie?
2: Exactly 10 minutes, George, and it's a beautiful speech.
18: Well, thanks for listening to it.
2: Oh, it was a pleasure, darling. Doesn't this new Cadillac ride beautifully?
18: Yes.
17: Gee, it's swell in the back seat, too, isn't it, Ron?
15: Wonderful. But how come the windshield wiper's on the inside?
18: I'll explain that sometime, Ronnie.

0: George and Gracie will return in just a moment. Join us again next Wednesday when we'll all be back. George Burns, Gracie Allen, Harry Lubin and the Amident Orchestra, and yours truly, Bill Goodwin. 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The George Burns and Gracie Allen program was transcribed in Hollywood, written by Paul Henning, Sid Dorfman, Larry Klein, and Harvey Helm, and produced by William Burns. And now here are our stars.
1: Gracie, next week our guest star will be the Bank of America.
2: The Bank of America?
1: Well, the same thing. Al Jolson.
2: Oh, he's wonderful. George, you know that $1 million robbery back in Boston? Do you think any of that money was Jolson's?
1: No, Gracie. Those armored trucks are too small to carry Jolson's loot. The Navy moves his money in battleships.
2: Oh, so that's why the Missouri got stuck in the mud.
1: Yeah, that did it. See you next week, Jolie. Good night, folks.
3: From January 25th of 1950. As you heard, during his acting career, future President Ronald Reagan's name was often pronounced differently. After working in radio primarily as a sports announcer, he made his big screen debut in 1937, and by the time of that Burns and Allen appearance, he had worked in about 50 motion pictures. In the 1960s, while hosting the television Western program Death Valley Days, he ramped up his political career and was elected governor of California in 1966. A decade later, made his first run for president. Although losing the nomination to incumbent Gerald Ford, 4 years later, Reagan won the White House. I'm Greg Bell, and up next on Wynn Radio Was, we visit with the couple next door, right after this break.
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9: Madrigal, Tom was over there in the closet.
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3: 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Both were created and written by Peg Lynch, and she also starred, each time working alongside Alan Bunce as her spouse. This episode of her latter series is from December 11th of 1958.
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0: Now, Betsy, please, come on, finish your breakfast or you'll miss the school bus.
1: Wait, Daddy.
0: Oh, Daddy worked late last night, so I let him sleep longer this morning. I'll call him in a few minutes.
1: Look at Bobby.
0: Oh, you are a Dickens. Yes, you are. You like this rattle? Huh? You like the rattle, you do?
1: Can he understand you?
0: No, dear, not yet.
1: When will he be able to talk to me?
0: Oh, he'll talk to you in another year. Maybe less, maybe more.
1: How old was I when I talked?
0: Oh, you talked early. You were 10 months when you said Mama and Daddy.
1: How did I say it?
0: Oh, you said Mama, Dada.
1: Did I? Mama, Dada.
0: That's right. Now you eat your breakfast, Betsy. Goodness, it's hot in here.
1: It wasn't hot when I got up. It was so cold, even my bathroom was cold.
0: I know it. There's either something wrong with the furnace or the way the house was designed. We either roast or freeze. It's so drafty.
1: I like it warm to get dressed up in the morning.
0: I know, dear. I do, too. Well, I turned the thermostat way up so our bathroom would get plenty warm for Daddy. I also put a heater on in there.
1: When I was little, what did I call bananas again?
0: Bamamas.
1: Couldn't I say bananas?
0: No.
1: Bamamas.
0: Yeah, bamamas. Oh, you want some attention too, Bobby, huh? You're such a dark... What was that?
1: Sounded like that.
0: For heaven's sakes, go see what's wrong. I'll bring the baby. I'll bring the baby. Go on, dear.
1: Daddy,
0: go on.
1: What's the matter?
0: We're coming. What's happened, dear?

0: my feet.
1: What is it?
2: What's the matter, Daddy?
1: Darling, don't just keep hopping around holding one foot after the other. At least tell us what's wrong. Did you step on something?
0: Yes.
1: Did you cut your feet? I mean, there wasn't any broken glass that I know of.
0: No.
1: Did you just stub your toe?
0: Oh, stub my toe? No, I burned my feet.
1: Burn them? Or what? Well, sit down and I'll get something to put on them. You have to put something on them right away.
0: Don't go in the bathroom. Don't go in the bathroom.
1: Why? I've got something in the medicine cabinet for burns. How did you burn your feet?
0: The floor in the bathroom.
1: What?
0: The floor.
2: Oh, Mommy, look at the floor. It's melting.
1: Melting? What do you mean?
2: You can see Daddy's footprints, just like he said, stepped in some mud. It's all sunk in.
1: Why, good heavens. What's the matter with the bathroom floor?
0: I don't know. I don't know what's the matter. All I know is I walked in there and I darn near died. Oh, my feet.
1: Betsy, go downstairs and bring up the butter dish. Hurry up, dear. Bring up the butter dish. Why, look at the floor. Isn't that the funniest thing?
0: It is not very funny to walk on it with bare feet, I'll tell you that. Oh, it was like walking over a bed of red-hot coals.
1: Why, the whole floor is like thick, gluey, hot tar. Well, what did it, do you suppose?
0: That whole bathroom is like a hot box in
1: there. Well, dear, I turned the heat up high so it'd be warm for you. Then I put on the electric heater, too. But good heavens, that shouldn't make the floor covering melt, should it?
0: No, it certainly should not.
1: Oh, you poor thing. Let me see your feet. Sit down. Lift your feet up. Oh, honey, I think you're going to have blisters. They've already started.
0: Of course I'm going to have blisters, for heaven's sake. I'll be lucky if I ever walk again.
1: Oh, no, it's not that bad.
0: Yes,
1: Betsy,
0: it is.
1: Are you getting the butter, dear? Hurry up. Your feet are all red. Oh, you poor darling. I'm so sorry. I only tried to warm up the bathroom for you.
0: No. It's not your fault. It's that new fancy composition stuff that they insisted on putting on that floor.
2: Here's the butter.
1: Oh, fine. Put your feet up,
0: dear.
1: What
0: are you going to do?
1: Lean back and put your feet up.
0: All right, now be careful.
1: Both of them now.
0: Yes, both of them. Be careful.
1: I will.
2: Gee, Daddy, aren't you ticklish on the bottoms of your feet? I am.
1: I guess Daddy's feet are stinging so right now he doesn't feel very ticklish,
0: be
1: do
0: careful,
1: you, dear?
0: Be careful.
1: I'm careful now. I'm careful. There.
0: Dana,
1: don't put your feet down on the rug. They're all greasy. Hold them up in the air while I get a pair of your old socks here to put on.
0: Boy, I tell you, when I walked into that bathroom and my feet suddenly sank an inch into that floor. For a second there, I didn't even know what had hit me. You know what I mean?
1: Yeah, poor thing.
0: All of a sudden, I felt this terrible burn on my feet. I let out this yell.
1: I know. We heard you downstairs. Yeah. I said, what was that?
0: Yeah, yeah.
2: And I said, it sounded like Daddy.
0: Yeah, well, it was Daddy. I could hardly pull my feet out of that black, oozy stuff.
1: One good thing, you don't seem to have tracked any in here on the rug. What is it? What's it made of?
0: I don't know. It's some plastic composition that Mr. Rogers insisted on our using.
1: Mr. Rogers?
0: Yeah.
1: Here, hold your foot up. Let me get your socks on.
0: Yeah,
1: now, careful. I will.
0: Yes, Mr. Rogers. Don't you remember?
1: No, I hardly remember Mr. Rogers. Honestly, when we were planning the house, it seems to me we saw him every day for weeks. Now he hasn't even been around to look at the house he designed.
0: Yeah, you know why, don't you?
1: Why?
0: Got the job of designing that. Careful now, that new manufacturing plant going up outside of town. Sure, Mr. High and Mighty, he can't be bothered with us now.
1: Well, I suppose he is busy.
0: Yeah.
1: He was nice, dear.
0: Nice. You call it nice to plan something for our new house? It practically burns my feet off?
1: Well, no.
0: Well, all right. Now, look, you call my office and tell him I won't be down today, will you? And then I want you to... What are you doing?
1: I'm trying to reach in and disconnect the heater.
0: No. Just leave it the way it is. We're going to call Mr. Rogers and get him over here. And I want Mr. Rogers to witness that sea of bubbling plastic just the way it is.
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8: Here's your WTLO forecast. I'm staff meteorologist Megan Mulford. Chance of rain showers tonight. Otherwise, cloudy skies expected. Lows dip down to about 53. Northerly winds at around 5 miles an hour. A blend of clouds and sun tomorrow. Chance of rain showers. High of 72. Clear skies tomorrow night. Lows around 45. With your WTLO forecast, I'm staff meteorologist Megan Mulford. Right now, it's 73 degrees.
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0: So you see that, Mr. Rogers? Did you see that mess?
10: Oh, yes. Mm-hmm.
1: I suppose it was the combination of the radiator, which was hot, and then putting on the heater. But even so, it doesn't seem to me it should start the floor simmering.
0: Simmering? That stuff was boiling. Literally boiling.
1: Well, now, dear, it wasn't boiling. You mustn't exaggerate.
0: Look, I'm the one with the burned feet.
10: Well, I must say it's certainly unusual.
0: Unusual? Is that all you have to say, Mr. Rogers? It's unusual?
1: No, dear.
0: Look, I'm sorry if I sound excited and mad, but I am excited and mad, and I consider you responsible for this, Mr. Rogers.
10: Well,
0: and
10: I would like to
0: just
10: say...
0: Just allow me to finish, if you please. As the architect, you should have known the dangers of this material. Trouble with you architects is you're always so anxious to experiment with new materials. Well, if it works, that's fine. But if it doesn't, you don't have to live with it, if I may remind you. We do.
1: The reason I turned the thermostat up so high, Mr. Rogers, is that the house doesn't warm up quickly. No. And then when it does, we just roast. After 15 minutes, it cools off and is terribly drafty. And while I don't like to hurt your feelings, Mr. Rogers, I can't help but feel that the draftiness must have something to do with designing the house. You know, dear, it is drafty.
0: Drafty? Look, just come on downstairs. Come on. I just want Mr. Rogers to stand in our front hall. Uh-huh. Practically a typhoon that just sweeps down there.
1: Oh, honey, does it hurt to walk?
0: Of course it hurts. Look, you go on down ahead of me. I'll limp my way down. Go on, Mr. Rogers.
1: When I sit reading in the living room, I always have to wear a sweater, and there's a breeze always on my feet. There. Now, you feel this awful breeze in the hall down here?
10: Oh, yes. It is quite a breeze.
0: Yes, well, Mr. Rogers, don't you think we have a right to complain?
10: Oh, yes. Of course, I don't like to say this.
0: No, you go right ahead. I didn't mince words. It's your turn.
10: Well, first of all, in regard to the floor covering on your bathroom floors, if you will think back, I believe you will recall that I was opposed to using it.
0: Opposed? You recommended it.
10: No. I beg to differ with you. But I strongly urge the old-fashioned tile floor, which in the long run...
0: Mr. Rogers...
10: Just allow me to finish, please. But you wanted to save money, and you had a friend who was just starting a new business with this new and untried plastic tile. His own formula, you said. Some new plastic tile composition.
1: Harry Sidlow. That's right, dear. Harry talked you into it, and he has since gone out of business. Remember?
0: No. What I got from Harry was for the kitchen floor.
10: No. What is on the kitchen floor is what I insisted on. It is also a plastic composition. But that has been tried and proved, and although it was expensive, I think you'll find it will last longer than any of us.
1: I'm afraid Mr. Rogers is right, dear. I do remember now.
10: As for the draftiness, Mrs. Piper, I think if you'll recall, I also warned you about that.
1: What do you mean?
10: Well, you wanted a high stairwell with a winding stairway. And you also wanted no doors between the hall and the living room, or between the hall and the dining room. Just arched doorways.
1: Oh, but they're prettier.
10: Oh, yes. Prettier, but draftier.
1: Well, it saved money not having doors there.
10: Well, you see, people who build houses don't always listen to the architect. Well, let's say you listen but don't believe him. Then, when the house is finished, you discover that in the long run, you didn't save money because certain things have to be done over. Now, shall we sit down and discuss your problems?
0: And why, may I ask?